0: they don't handle that part of the job well, then everything else that they do, every bit of drafting or every bit of like signing of other bench players and everything, is going to be irrelevant. They got to get out from under the big contracts and find a way to chart a path to getting the franchise back on track.
1: All right, let's dig deeper on that. Joel Embiid has played roughly half the available games in Philadelphia. His extension kicks in next season. Paul George has 2 years, better than $100 million left on his deal. Those are hard contracts to move off of. So how does Morey's replacement make this team better in the immediate future?
0: My guess is that Paul George showed enough down the stretch and in the Boston series that he's going to be attractive to somebody. And so I do think that that Paul George contract can be moved.
1: Yep.
0: Joel Embiid's contract, I mean, it's like he's walking around with a lotto ticket. He honestly should be paying Daryl Morey a portion of that for the next 3 years, because we still can't figure out why he got it 2 seasons ago, and it's just kicking in now. So if there's a team like Sacramento that maybe would take on a someone like a Joel Embiid, but one of those guys must go this offseason.
1: He's 97.5, the Fanatic host, John Kincaid. John, appreciate the insight.
0: Anytime, Jim.
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1: 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We're minutes away from Game 5. Cavs and Pistons. Cleveland seeking their fourth series win after trailing by two games. Detroit's Caris LeVert scored 24 points off the bench in Game 4, most points by a Pistons non-starter in a postseason game in nearly 35 years. And with Duncan Robinson out and Dennis Jenkins in the starting lineup, the Pistons will again need LeVert to step up. The NBA playoffs on ESPN Radio, presented by Gusto. 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We got a scenario just like last night. A Game 5 winner of a series tied 2-2 in a best of 7 wins the series 82% of the time. For the call of the Cavs and Pistons, let's send you to Detroit with our team of Colin Azubuike and Sean Kelly.
16: Jim, thank you very much. Well, good evening, everyone. It's a red-hot atmosphere here in Detroit tonight as this series moves back to the Motor City. As Jim mentioned, Kalena, all tied at 2-2. How did we get to 2-2 through these first four games?
17: Home is where the heart is in this series. In Game 1, Pistons came out and did what everybody expected. Took it to the Cavs, forced a bunch of turnovers, got to the free throw line, won the rebounding battle. That was big. In Game 2, they just outshot the Cavaliers. And then in Game 3, the Cavaliers are like, you know, we're going to flip the script here. We're going to take it to you. We're going to beat you at your own game. We're going to bring the physicality. They got more proactive with their defense. Double teams, rotating out of it early, anticipating where the ball is going. They forced turnovers. James Harden, after all the criticism, got back to being himself. More ISOs, more aggressive and assertive to score and make plays. Big buckets down the stretch of Game 3. Game 4, Donovan Mitchell's a maniac. 4 points in the first half, goes nuclear in the second half. So he's going to be looking to continue that. Obviously, the Cavs are going, okay, we have to at some point, if we want to win this series, we got to win on the road. That's their focus. Can their defense travel?
16: All right, we'll see how that plays out tonight. As you mentioned, chalk so far in this series. At this point in any series, Coletta, expect the unexpected. The late breaking news here in Detroit, their leading three-point shooter, Duncan Robinson, is a late scratch. He will not go tonight with lower back situation.
17: That is massive. He is their shooter, their knockdown shooter. They use him and his gravity to create offense for others, to create offense for screeners. So Dennis Jenkins steps in. They want him to play like he did when Cade Cunningham went out with that collapsed lung. Be aggressive to make plays. He's not the shooter that Duncan Robinson is, but they need other guys to step up.
16: Let's get to your game plan. It's brought to you by SoFi. Need a game plan? Go with SoFi and get your money right.
17: For the Cavs, I said it, their defense has to travel, forcing turnovers. They've done that when they're at home, not as much on the road. The last two games, 25 points off turnovers in Game 4, 27 points off turnovers in Game 3. They need that to fuel their offense. Get creative and assertive with their bigs. They need Mobley. They need Jared Allen to stay aggressive here on the road and create some plays. And then on the other side, for the Pistons, you got to win your identity. The Cavs took it to you in Game 3 and 4. They out-pistoned the Pistons, if you will. So the Pistons have to take that back. Set the tone early. I believe Jalen Duren has to be a big part of that. And then being proactive instead of reactive defensively. A lot of the time in game three and four, they were double teaming guys like Donovan Mitchell, but then they would sit back and wait to see where the ball's going to go. No, you have to anticipate. You have to rotate early. Get back to doing what you do. I said your identity. You force a lot of turnovers. You're one of the best teams in the league at that in the regular season. Get out and run. Get in the open court. Free up Cade Cunningham. And again, you have to get Jalen Duren active and assertive early. Encourage him to do that by giving him the ball early.
16: All right, we'll track those, especially early. First quarters have been big in this series so far. Let's get to the starting lineups. We'll start with the visiting Cleveland Cavaliers. Kenny Atkinson going with his usual starting five, and the backcourt's been great. Donovan Mitchell with 43 last game, 39 of those in the second half. James Harden's cranked it up. In their two wins this series, he's 8 of 16 from three-point, coming off of a double-double where he led his team in assists as well. Evan Mobley's been up and down, but he's been a tremendous defender in this series. He's held his primary assignment to 29% from the field. Dean Wade, 3 total points on 1 of 3 shooting, but they like his length. He'll stay in the starting lineup at the 4. And then Jarrett Allen, at least 1 block in 10 straight postseason games, the longest stretch of his career. He is at the 5. Allen, Wade, Mobley, Harden, Mitchell for Cleveland. Meanwhile, for Detroit, the change of the starting lineup. Danish Jenkins will get the start. They were 14-5 with him as a starter when he spelled for Cade Cunningham back in the regular season. Robinson is out. Cade Cunningham is coming off his lowest scoring postseason game. That was in game 4 when he had 19. Asar Thompson, better at home than on the road. 10.5 points per ball game, 7.5 rebounds per game here on the home floor. Tobias Harris had his streak snapped last game of 20-plus points. He did it 8 times in a row, but had 16 in the game 4 loss. And then Jalen Duren, whose shooting continues to be down, will the big assert himself here in game 5. Duren, Harris, Thompson, Cunningham, and Jenkins for the Detroit Pistons. Our officiating crew from the National Basketball Association, Tony Brothers is the crew chief. Tyler Ford, the referee, and the umpire is Gediminas Petritis. The alternate here, just in case, is Mark Lindsay. Full house. We are ready to rock here in Detroit. The Pistons take the floor in the Royal Blues. Blue jersey, blue shorts, red letters and numbers trimmed in white. White jersey, white shorts with the wine-colored letters and numbers, calves across the chest, trimmed in gold.
17: One of the interesting things about this series is it's been a series of runs, games of runs. And that 23-0 run the Cavs put on the Pistons at the beginning of that third quarter in game 4 was so devastating. So the Pistons have to focus on run stoppers. What are our run stoppers? Is it Tobias Harris in the post, as consistent as he's been? He finally didn't get to 20 points last game. He was on a streak of 8 games in a row with 20 points. Can they give it to him in the post when the Cavs are on a run? Can you get Cade and ISO, let them double team and you just play out of that?
16: We're underway. The opening tap belongs to Detroit. They'll shoot at the end to our left. We're halfway up here at Little Caesars Arena. And the end of the floor that Detroit is working against is the Cavaliers bench. Cunningham hits a flaring Jenkins. Way left for 3. Got it. That's how this one starts. And in a spot start, Jenkins has the first bucket. It's 3-0.
17: You mentioned the flare. It was a flare screen that clipped his man. Comes out shooting.
16: Right up on Harden in half court. Jenkins defending Harden. He'll sling it with one hand to his left. And catching is Allen on above the three-point line. Handed off to Harden. Drives to the rim. That ball's knocked away. And then out of bounds. It is last touched by the shooter. Or by Detroit. Excuse me. The shooter. It's Detroit ball length of the floor to go.
17: Immediately, the Pistons setting the tone. Fighting over at James Harden's screen. They're going, okay, you're going to feel us the whole night, James Harden.
16: They let him get loose back in Cleveland. And it paid off for the Cavaliers. So Asar Thompson now to Cunningham, who catches just off the edge of the logo. Jenkins out the screen on the switch. Mitchell picks up Cunningham. Driving kickball deflected but caught by Harris wing right. Drives to the broken line. Turn shoots. Missed a 10-footer and rebounded by Wade for Cleveland. So Detroit 1-for-2 on their trips. Second touch offensively. Off the double drag. Mobley drives. Goes big to big. That's deflected and stolen by Detroit. Harris almost traveled with it. Fires corner right. Long two good. Out of the corner for Danish Jenkins.
17: He was behind the backboard. How about that? Duncan Robinson goes down. Danish Jenkins like, No problems. I got us.
16: 5-0. Wade drives baseline left. Tried to throw to the corner. It's deflected, and it hit the boundary. On the baseline here off of Duren. It'll stay with the Cavs at the end to our right.
17: Automatically, there's a different energy to the way the Pistons are starting this game. Game 3 and 4, it was the Cavs that came out and set the tone with their physicality early. Now it's the Pistons doing

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2: Full season games without a championship. They know him. His name is Karl Malone. Out of a double. Harden flips it, and inside it goes to Allen off the assist by Mobley. And a right-hand dunk, it's Cleveland on the board.
3: So James Harden got off of that one early. It was a high double team.
2: Yeah.
3: You get the roller, make plays out of that.
2: It took nearly 3 minutes to get points for Cleveland. 5-2, though. As Detroit works on the end to our left with 9 minutes remaining in the quarter. Cunningham walks into the right front court, speeds up on Harden again, dumps it to Harris, swing left three. Off the mark, off the glass, rebounded by Mitchell. And then he traveled with it. He had an illegal dribble here because Ausar Thompson kind of messed up his cadence.
3: He just kind of stabbed at him and started running back, and that threw Donovan Mitchell off enough to where he turned it over. So this is something that kind of plagued the Cavaliers on the road. Just taking care of the ball is going to be so key for them.
2: Jenkins off the crossover, driving, kick wing right, handed off to Thompson, handed back to Jenkins. Pitch and catch again with Thompson, turning the corner, Jenkins to the broken line, steps right, flies it up and in. He's got all seven of their points. It's 7-2 Pistons.
3: Danis Jenkins is on one. He looked like Anthony Edwards with his footwork there.
2: No doubt. Three turnovers on each side here in the opening quarter. Harden left of a screen, into the paint, floater, good.
3: They changed the angle of that screen there, and Jalen Duren just got caught on the wrong side.
2: 7-4, Pistons lead in ball. 8-12 to go in the first. Jenkins comes out to take it. Why not? He's the hot hand right now. To the top of the arc, speeds up, gets around Harden, runs at the rim, no good. It kicks off the iron and is grabbed by Spider Mitchell at the free throw line.
3: Mitchell is kind of hobbled a little bit after that, but he did the right thing. Yeah. Guard's got to come back and get the defensive rebound.
2: Short row and the ball intercepted. Thompson to the other end, dunks with two hands.
3: So this is what I was saying. In game 3 and 4, they were reactive. They sat back. They didn't rotate early. That's what early rotation looks like.
2: We're trying to short roll Mobley, who'll bring it up the floor himself this time. He's at the three-point line and shoves away left. Mitchell drives off the catch. Runner, no good. Tip follow Allen, no good. Ball squirts out, and Harris has got it. Broken four. Harris splits two. Kicks corner left. Jenkins for three. Short this time. Rebounded by Harris. Out up top to Durham, and he'll set up Cunningham. Cunningham driving, kick to Harris. Wing left three. That's off the side rim, two. Cleveland outlet pass to Mobley, and he dunks it over Harris.
3: Wow, that pass could not have been better from James Harden. He led him.
2: Court.
3: Only the receiver could get that one.
2: Well, you got that right. 9-6. Jenkins crossover dribble, drives into the goal from the right wing, comes out block left. He has his back to the goal. Sets up Thompson on the near side. Dribble handoff to Cunningham. Now to a rolling Thompson. Block to block inside. Durham not strong. Missed it. Tip follow, no good for Thompson. And it kicks out to Mitchell. Another stop. Mitchell the other end. Grabbed by Harris. Fouled to prevent an easy layup.
3: So that's a huge part of the adjustment that Donovan Mitchell made from the first half of game 4 to the second half. Just getting out in transition, pushing the tempo a little more, get out in the open court, got him feeling good. Then he was able to go nuclear.
2: 4-for-12 out of the gate, Detroit shooting. Cavaliers 3-of-8. 4 turnovers, though, for the Cavs, resulting in 6 Detroit points. That's how this one started here. 6:40 to go in the first. Detroit 9, Cleveland 6. 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
5: 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Jenkins has 7 of the Pistons' first 9 points with Detroit up 3, 6:40 to go in the opening quarter. Let's go back to Detroit with Clint Azubuki and Sean Kelly.
6: Yeah, no Duncan Robinson tonight. Jenkins gets the start. He's the story right now for Detroit. He has 7. The story for Cleveland is the defense of James Harden. You heard me right.
7: It's wild, right? It seems like he's always in chill mode, but he's been moving his feet. He's been quick with his hands. And I do like how he started offensively, too. 2 points for him, but a lot of double teams. You've seen the Pistons are willing to double team early, high out by half court, and he's willing to get off of it early and let his bigs make the plays. But I do like what Kenny Atkinson did with him. The first 2 games, he struggled. He was getting criticized, and Kenny Atkinson's like, you know what? We're going to meet you halfway. We're going to come more towards your style of play. You like your ISOs. Let's go more ISOs. Let's give you the ball a little more. Let's trust you more to make decisions. And they did that in game 3 and 4. He had some emphatic answers as Mitchell makes the first free throw. And listen, when he's clicking and he's hitting on all cylinders and Donovan Mitchell has been playing the way he's playing, that is a devastating backcourt to guard.
6: Mitchell hits both of his free throws out of the timeout. So it's a 9-8 game. It's been a sloppy affair so far. 7 combined turnovers. Here's Jenkins coming off the Harris screen. Turns, goes back to the left angle area. Harris LeVert for his first run against his old team. A double Harris. Knocked it loose, but Tobias saves it left of the lane. 6 to shoot. Harris, a lot of dribbling here. Spin, shoot, baseline left. Nope. And the rebound is off Wade. Coming over the shoulder of Durant on the weak side. It'll stay here with Detroit and a fresh 14.
7: Durant was so focused on grabbing that one and maybe tearing the rim down. I don't think he saw Wade coming over his back. Need to go up with 2 hands, snatch that one so we can dunk that.
6: I can see Detroit with maybe a smash dunk or whatever. Just more in the paint. They led the NBA in points in the paint per game. And in the postseason, they're 9th. They went from 57.7 points in the paint per game to now 44.9 this postseason.
7: And they have shot the 3 ball well than most people would have expected. But that's your identity. Continue to drive, make the officials blow the whistle, get to the free throw line.
6: Welcome back, Kevin Herter. He checks in for the first time in the series. Harris off the inbound. Step back jumper, elbow right, won't go. And another rebound for Cleveland. It's Max Strus in for his first run. Harris is now 0 for 6 shooting in the game. Cleveland could take the lead here. We're underneath the 6-minute mark. Harden up top, drives on Herter to his left. Puts it between the legs, step back 3. Off the rim and glass, no good. Durant's got his rebound. His second, beg your pardon.
7: Well defended by Herter. You could tell James Harden wanted to go at him.
6: Herter's been on the shelf, left adductor strength. I'll get him back tonight. Loping, LeVert from the right angle, reaches for the rim, and he's fouled.
7: So Harden got, like, clipped on a screen, and after that, he was pretty much done for the possession. He was kind of struggling, looked like he was hurt a little bit, and he just got caught in no man's land when Caris LeVert, who's coming off a wonderful game, 24 points.
8: Yeah.
7: And we were talking to J.D. Bickerstaff. He's like, we need him to be aggressive. He's going to put that battery in his back to come here and have a great game at home. So if James Harden is going to be just nowhere defensively, kind of lost sight of him there, had an awkward closeout to try to cut him off, LeVert's going to stay super aggressive trying to get the ball to the rim. And this is exactly what the Pistons want to do. In the regular season, one of the best teams in the league, getting to the free throw line. You can't go away from that now.
6: Second free throw is good. It's 11-8 Detroit. So Strus, Schroeder, Allen, Harden on the floor for Cleveland. And now Sam Merrill in for his third straight game played in this series. He missed one earlier. Into Strus, corner left three, wide open, knocked it down. Strus needed that. He was 3-for-16 from three-point over the last three games. Jenkins throws to the left wing, and Harris gives it up below the break to LeVert. They touch it through Durin to Harris, and he goes in for a reverse layup left to right and scores underneath Harden.
7: James Harden got caught trying to front him. Just throw it over the top. Tobias Harris has a size advantage.
6: Allen on a slip, catches and gets fouled as he scoops it in with the right hand. Assist for Harden.
7: Again, another double team on Harden when he's still kind of hobbled. He doesn't look like he's 100% right now. He's trying to walk it off now, but they double team him anyway. They're so threatened by him. And Jared Allen's like, great news. I'll just set the screen and roll the basket. He's kind of looking like Iceman Gervin there with the finger roll. But he took the contact, was able to finish through it. And the Cavs are so much better when he's aggressive. That's another thing Kenny Atkinson has talked about. Like, they need Jared Allen to stay aggressive. They feel like there's more there to unlock with him. And he's aggressive and assertive. You see maybe a little more handle come out, his finishing ability. He's got some finesse to his game.
6: Well, he's just given Cleveland their first lead with his free throws down, 14-13. Thompson dribble handoff to Herter. Back to Thompson, the right wing, drives under the goal, deep under the goal. Spins, throws out to the right wing. That's stolen. Sam Merrill's got it. They were a much better team when he was available during the regular season. To Allen, fumbled it at the foul line, and a loose ball for Sire Thompson. Thompson will bring it up himself. 4:27 to go in the first. Swing, swing to Cunningham. Sideline right three is down. And Cade Cunningham hits his first shot at 4:22 to go in the period.
7: It's just simple ball movement, and the Cavs couldn't keep up with it.
6: Here's Schroeder. Packs it up, and they send it around the horn. To the left angle now. Here's Harden. Crouched over, holding it in his kneecaps. Herter comes out to pick him up defensively. Puts it to the deck. Left-hand dribble, lob to the rim, and got the members bounce. It goes in after touching the rim twice.
7: So they want to go at Herter. And whoever Herter is guarding, they're running up there to set the screen so Herter can switch on to Harden. Then Harden goes.
6: 16-16. Cunningham muscles to the left elbow. Shoots a fader. That's well short. May have been deflected by Strus, but it's saved by Thompson. Back to Cunningham. Hoots strokes the three up top. So he's gone back-to-back now. We'll see if Cunningham really starts to heat up.
7: That's why those 50-50 balls are so important. When Pistons get it back, defender's out of position.
6: Almost a turnover here by Schroeder. He'll dump it left corner. Merrill for three. Good. Deep left wing three for Sam Merrill.
7: Lightning quick release there. Off the move, too.
6: They were 15-16 without him this year, 43-19 in games with Sam Merrill.
7: Well, he gets separation with his movement, and then he comes off the screens, and it's even worse for the defender.
6: Nice slip. Thompson catches, lopes down the lane, lays it up, erased by Jared Allen. Big shot block, loose ball for Harden ahead. Sends it wing right. Schroeder drives to the rim, lays it up and in. You know what, timeout Detroit.
7: You know what created that is Merrill running through and taking a defender with him. And then you get Schroeder with his hesitations and stop and goes and change of pace ability. And he's getting to the rim on you.
6: So, biggest lead now for the Cavaliers, who are shooting 57% in the quarter. Timeout Pistons, 2:55 to go in the first. Cleveland 21, Detroit 19. This is the NBA playoffs on ESPN Radio and the ESPN app, presented by Gusto.
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16: 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Three lead changes, four ties, largest lead now for the Cavs, 21-19, and we're down to 2:55 left in the first quarter. We're going to come out of a Detroit timeout here in just a moment. The Pistons are having trouble getting shots to go in, 37%. Meanwhile, the Cavs have really cranked it up, 57%. Kalena Azubuike, what is sticking out the most to you now as we go for the stretch run of the first quarter?
7: Well, right now, 50 Cent is sticking out to me because they just put him on the Jumbotron. He's in our faces right now. But the Cavs bench is really sticking out. They came in the game. Remember Kenny Atkinson told us they need the role players to step up. Someone has to have a game. And right now, the Cavs bench, the way they're working together is kind of catching the Pistons off guard. For instance, the three that Max Strus hit, Sam Merrill set a flare screen for him, and it was guard to guard, and somehow Pistons just didn't anticipate it. They should have switched it. They didn't. Botch the coverage, and Max Strus gets an open three. We've already seen Merrill come in and have an impact. He's hit a three, so, and you get Schroeder getting to the basket with an and-one opportunity, and he makes the free throw.
16: And therefore, 22-19. Beef Stew's in for his first run tonight. Stewart on the floor for Detroit.
7: Oh, offensive.
16: And I got an illegal screen.
7: No, yeah, offensive.
16: Yep, Schroeder just got knocked on his wallet and knocked down here.
7: Wow, Marcus Sasser just pushed off, and there was no need for that. But Schroeder, he is a pest. He wants to get up into your jersey and drive you crazy. It worked on that possession.
16: Sasser's hardly played in this series. Strus comes off the weak side screen. Catch and shoot up top, no good. Remember, no Duncan Robinson, so a couple of guys are getting run tonight that we don't normally see. LeVert picks it up, angle left. Chest pass to Stewart at the top. Dribble handoff for Cunningham. Goes between the legs. Takes Strus down the right side of the lane. Stops, shoots, and hits the mid-range jumper.
7: He was resolute that time. It was just a quick change of direction. He was coming left. A cute turn back the other way, and Max Strus couldn't keep up.
16: Mitchell down the left side of the lane. Spins, goes out to Strus. Bounce pass to Schroeder at the top of the arc. Off a right foot jam step. Now darts right. Goes over his screen. It's deflected and stolen. One-on-one to the other end. Cunningham dunks with two hands. Strus conceded, and that's 10 now for Cunningham in the corner.
7: Another double team in early rotation. They really made that adjustment the Pistons have.
16: Got away with a walk, Mobley did. Goes out of top to Strus, who buries a wide-open three. So Strus, who was in a slump, has two threes.
7: That's massive for them. Stretching the floor. The more he does that, the more space you get for the drivers, Donovan Mitchell and Schroeder.
6: Stewart for three trying to answer. Oh, and does off the right angle.
7: That's a bonus for the Pistons. Yeah. If Beef Stew, the bully, is knocking down threes.
6: 26-25, Detroit back on top. He'd only been averaging 4 points a ballgame in the last two, both losses. Deep three, Strews. He check won't go. Thompson has the rebound. He'll bring up the right sideline. Back it up to Stewart. He'll try for three again. And got it. Back-to-back threes for Isaiah Stewart. Are you kidding me?
7: No hesitation, and Mobley's going to give him that shot. He's just backing off of him, and Stewart's like, great news.
6: 2 for 4 the entire postseason. Now 4 for 6. Merrill's three-wing left kicks out of bounds off the iron, and it belongs to Detroit.
7: See, now the crowd is behind the Pistons. They have the momentum back, screaming Detroit basketball.
6: 29-25 Detroit. 52 seconds left. Sasser brings it up. 16 to shoot. Coming off the elbow to catch at the three-point line is Asar Thompson. He'll sling it with the left hand to Cunningham. Cunningham mid-post, left side of the lane. Guarded by Strus. Rip through move. Step back fade. Not this time. Just missed. Mobley grabs the rebound for Cleveland. Half a minute to go in the quarter. Mitchell, crossover dribble. Pop loose by LeVert. Spiked into the backcourt by LeVert, who went chest down on the floor. Mitchell back to retrieve it. 10 to shoot as he crosses half court. Speeds up the right side of the lane. Lays it up off the glass, and he slow-moed it in.
7: Oh,
6: and
7: no.
6: He
7: got Donovan down. Mitchell was hurt. He just tripped over that cameraman.
6: Right of the goal. Oh, there's a wet spot. Now trying to be dried by Tyler Ford of the managers.
7: So even this Detroit Pistons crowd, a murmur yes. went up, a loud one. Like, they no one wants to see this. Like, he slipped. Yeah, he just turned his ankle. It wasn't even a wet spot. He just turned his ankle. It just took kind of like a false step, and that ankle turned.
6: Inverted as he was trying to turn and run back the other direction.
7: I think he's going to walk it off.
6: Yep.
7: He's walking right now. I doubt that's going to keep him out of this game. And he's hoping adrenaline just kind of carries the day for him here. You hate to see that. At halftime, go in there, retape those ankles, and you're going to need an ice bath after the game.
6: He just hit his first field goal. 4 points, 2 points from the free throw line. 29-27 Detroit. 7-6. Cunningham to the left wing for three. Side iron no good. Rebounded by Mobley. 2-1. Mitchell will let it fly from just past half court. Oh, and he banked it off the glass in the front iron. It didn't go, but it got really close here to end the first quarter. Detroit somehow seizes the lead at the end. 29-27 here. 10 from Cade Cunningham.
7: It feels like the Pistons should have the lead the way they started the game. The Cavs snatched momentum there in the middle of the quarter, and the Pistons kind of took it back there. So I think this is the kind of game we're going to get, kind of a tug-of-war, hard-fought battle. It's probably going to be tough to get separation.
6: Six lead changes, four ties through the first 12 minutes. Detroit 29, Cleveland 27 here at the end of the first quarter. This is the NBA playoffs on ESPN Radio and the ESPN app, presented by Gusto.
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5: Jim Basquiat in studio. Victor Wembanyama last night atoned for his first career ejection. 27 points, 17 boards, 3 blocks in the blowout of the Wolves. They're up 3-2. San Antonio can wrap the series on Friday. Here's Wemby.
25: Very, very much. I mean, I was fresh, feeling good. But honestly, it's hard to tell if it's just it was just game 5. Obviously, I'm going to be excited. I'm going to have butterflies, you know. So excitement is not something abnormal at this point in the playoffs.
5: And we got game 6 on Friday right here on ESPN Radio from Minneapolis. Cade has 10. Pistons up 29-27. Start of the second quarter with Kalen Azubuike and Sean Kelly.
6: Well, Eminem's in the house. Yeah. Right next to 50 Cent.
7: He got everybody riled up.
6: Yep.
7: They're playing his song right now.
6: 29-27. Cavaliers trail by 2, but they have the ball to start the second. Here from Little Caesars Arena. Mobley attacks the rim and wiggles to the rim down the right side of the lane to score.
7: So that's that inverted ball screen I was talking about. Make Isaiah Stewart fight over a screen and Mobley can handle. Get him the screen, get him downhill. It works.
6: 29-29. Cunningham now doubled. Drives to his right to escape Screw. Stops at the nail. Shoots and hits a 15-footer. In game 4, when they doubled him, they prompted 3 turnovers and 0 for 3 shooting.
7: I think they need a more aggressive double team. Yeah. I think he likes that Max Strus matchup.
6: Now Mobley right side of the lane. ISO against Harris. Drives around him. Goes up. Missed the dunk, but he's fouled.
7: But this is the byproduct of that inverted ball screen. You're saying, hey, we want you to be aggressive. Go. Get the ball and go. And this time he's got the size advantage against Tobias Harris. He was able to get around him as well. And you'd think Tobias Harris would probably be able to keep his body in between him and the basket. He just wasn't able to because he's just so aggressive. He's in that mode now. He's going. And that's where Kenny Atkinson wants him to stay. And just in general, he wants his bigs to stay there. And they're getting creative with the action they're running. I like their offense right now just to stay in this game. They've done a pretty good job. Well, they struggled with turnovers already. 6 turnovers for 11 points off those. So if they could just take care of the ball, their offense actually looks pretty good.
6: Yeah, and Mobley with the handle here, although he splits the free throws.
7: He's got that.
6: Yeah. 31-30, Detroit leads it on the strength of those points off turnovers. About a minute gone here in the second quarter. Cunningham, pick and roll here with Stewart. Got him on the short roll. Stewart bounces the broken line, hands it off to Thompson. Retreats to the top of the key and refeeds Cunningham for 3. Good. He's red hot. Cunningham's got 15 now in the half.
7: He's the one. Motorcade.
6: Tyson drives wing right. Layup swatted by Stewart. Ball tied up. Jump ball, and now Tyson's going to get ejected. He just punched at Stewart. Yeah. After the wrestling match for the ball.
7: They're going to have to review that one. And Stewart just held the ball above his head to show the Pistons faithful what he's doing out there. He swatted him, and Tyson was salty about it, so he retaliated. I don't think that was that bad. He just took a swipe at the ball. He didn't really get him in the face or head and neck area.
6: But if he throws a punch, an ejection.
7: I'm not going to say that's a punch.
6: They're going to take a look now. I can't believe they waited this long, but now they're going to go to the monitor. And they'll send the teams to the respective benches.
7: I think he took a swipe at the ball, and it was a really ferocious swipe. And I didn't see his fist balled up or anything like that.
6: Jalen Tyson had just literally entered the game at the start of the quarter.
7: He was clearly frustrated that he got his stuff beat up at the rim.
26: A jump ball stopped the play. After the play, we have a technical foul on Tyson. The play is being reviewed for a potential hostile act.
7: Could this be a hostile act? The play was already stopped dead, and that's where Tyson might not get the benefit of the doubt, because he's continuing to take a swipe at it. And he got his stuff blocked at the rim. He didn't like that. The tie ball. Yeah, that
6: I think in game five here.
7: You got to remember these two teams, the physicality, too. So this kind of stuff is going to happen. This is interesting.
6: So the crew chief, Tony Brothers,
7: it's not going to be
6: on the headset. He had just made the announcement.
7: It's not going to be a flagrant two. Maybe a technical foul. Is it?
6: Already been called that. So, and it's a technical foul because it's in a dead ball situation, as Brothers had pointed out.
7: Right.
6: For the held ball. So at the very least, at the moment, we'll have Tyson and Stewart jumping for it. And here's Tony Brothers.
26: After review, we have a jump ball center circle. The technical on Tyson stands. There is no unsportsmanlike act on the play. There will be a jump ball between Tyson and Stewart at midcourt.
7: I like that. I mean, you can't ask for more than a technical foul. Like, come on, you're booing if you're the Detroit Pistons fans. I understand. But like, a technical foul is enough of a punishment there. And just jump it up. Now, Tyson is one of those guys. I mean, he shot the three ball so well in the regular season. He's in his second year, and Kenny Atkinson telling us he needs a role player to step up. I'm sure he's one of the guys he had in mind. This is a super talented player who's got the handle, he's got the versatility, he's got the finesse in his game as well. But to make matters worse for the Cleveland Cavaliers, the hottest player in the game, Cunningham, you give him a chance to see one go in.
6: First free throw for him. He knocks down the technical free throw. 16 now for Cunningham. He's almost nearing now his total from game four, his lowest scoring postseason game of his career. He had 19.
7: So now they got to jump it up. That last bucket he had, he's working off the ball now. So now it's tougher to double team.
6: Right.
7: If you double team him, a lot of times you can hit the roller even easier there. So he's so versatile right now. Tough to guard.
6: Stewart 6'8", Tyson 6'6". They'll jump for it in the circle to our right. Stewart, two threes in the game. And he wins the tap and got it to Harris. Handed off to Cunningham, who's off to the races again. Tyson picks up Cunningham above the free three-point line, retreating to the center jump circle. Cunningham further to his right, front court right, left-hand dribble, bounce pass to Harris, attacks Mobley at the rim, and scores.
7: He is looking to dish out punishment there. Again, you double-team Cunningham, he's willing to get rid of it. Don't avoid the contact if you're Tobias Harris. Go up and finish.
6: Mitchell slips it and catches and floats it in down the right side of the lane, assisted by Mobley, who's again handling the ball up top. It's a five-point lead for Detroit, 37-32. Cunningham throws out of a double to Thompson. Finds Harris in the right corner. Drives, floater, good off the right baseline. And now Detroit can't miss.
7: Yeah, that's a great sign for the Pistons because they have really struggled when it comes to floaters. And that's shots inside the paint, outside the restricted circle. The Cavaliers have been really good with their floaters. Donovan Mitchell just hit one.
6: Mitchell escapes Thompson to half court. Goes to Tyson and tried to hit a baseline cutting Merrill and missed him badly. Out of bounds.
7: Yeah, they're a little disjointed right now. And Jalen Tyson is chirping at Tobias Harris. It seems like some of the experience of the Cavs and Tobias Harris is winning out there. But you can tell the Pistons do have some momentum right now. And the Cavaliers are looking for a momentum queller.
6: 39-32, largest lead matched here by Detroit. They can add to the points off turnovers here. They scored 11 points off 7 turnovers. Cunningham, the left elbow. Back to the goal, throws it out. Sasser, crossover dribble, drives Merrill, bumps him, shoots a contested shot, hit it from the free throw line.
7: Yeah, I was about to give Sam Merrill some credit there.
6: Yep.
7: Great offense beats great defense.
6: Now Detroit shooting 53%. Behind the back bounce pass, Harden up top to Tyson, and that's knocked out of bounds by Ahsar Thompson all the way across the half-court stripe and into the scorer's table.
7: Again, super aggressive double team, and the rotation is early. They're anticipating where the ball is going. A lot of times it's Ahsar Thompson that's rotating and making sure he's there, and he's beating the ball there at times. Where in games 3 and 4, they're sitting back and letting the pass go to the man, and they were getting open shots. Not so much this game.
6: Harden harassed in the backcourt by Cunningham this time. Five to shoot. Hard a little push shot. Top of the arc. Crossover dribble. One to shoot. Shoots for three. Front iron no good. And it kicks out of bounds into the Pistons bench.
7: With all the energy Cade Cunningham is expending offensively, he is getting it defensively. I mean, that is, you're guarding counter move after counter move there. And Jamie Bickerstaff is like, you know what? Come over here and take a break and get this standing ovation that you deserve for what you just did defensively and your escapades offensively.
6: 16 as he sits down at 8:53 to go in the half. 9-point lead now for the Pistons, and they have the ball. Sasser between the rings. Left-hand dribble to his left. Feeds Harris just inside the three-point line. He's on the foul line extended. Guarded by Wade, who started the game for the Cavs. Six to shoot. Harris drives to the left block. Pops and scores. Harris now kind of getting on court. He's 4 of 10, has 8 points. Yeah, he's timeout hyped. Cavaliers.
7: He's hyped. He's getting the crowd into it. He wants to hear it. He's like, talk to me. I told you, he's got 78 games coming into this one, 78 playoff games. That experience is showing out. Give it to him in the mid-post. You know you're going to get a great shot, a little jab step. He's going against Wade. He knows he can just rise up over the top. The Pistons are feeling really good about themselves right now, and they have reason to be.
6: And Detroit's on a 6-0 run into the Cavaliers' timeout. So we'll step aside. 8:34 to go in the second quarter. Largest lead of the game, Detroit 43, Cleveland 32. 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
5: Jim Basquiat in studio. We got a pair of game sixes on Friday. Pistons, Cavs, Spurs, Wolves. Our coverage comes your way at 6:30 Eastern. De'Aaron Fox on trying to close out Minnesota.
29: Yeah, I mean, that's a team that plays extremely well at home. You know, one of the better home court advantages. So for us, we have to do what we did. We have to try to hit them first. You know, we can't play on our heels, especially not on the road there.
5: And Spurs a win away. 14-5 start to the second quarter as the Pistons up 43-32 with 8:33 to go in the opening half. Let's go back to Kalen Azubuike and Sean Kelly.
6: Yeah, 14-5 run, as Jim mentioned, to start the second quarter. It's 7 turnovers, and boys, Detroit cashed in on those. 13 points off the turnovers. They enjoy their largest lead. Detroit up 43-32.
7: And this is going to be an interesting stretch. Without Cade Cunningham for the Pistons, can they keep their momentum going? And Cade came out. He's like, I'm taking it to him. I'm not going to let the game come to me. I'm going to be aggressive and make plays. Now he's out. Who steps up and takes the reins?
6: Mobley on the roll, takes it into the paint, reaches for the rim. He missed it outside the restricted area. The miss is cleared by Harris. Off the floor to Sasser, doing just fine right now without Duncan Robinson tonight. A late scratch.
9: Remember the way Jenkins started the game.
6: Had the first seven for Detroit. Jenkins between the circles, puts his head down, drives Miller to the paint, lost it briefly, gathered it back. He's baseline left, somehow threads it to the right corner. Stewart tightropes the baseline, gets under the goal, but it's a shot clock violation as he was unable to feed Thompson in time.
9: And that's what I'm saying. Without Cade Cunningham in there, can you still be decisive offensively? You still have Tobias Harris out there. You know when everything kind of settles down or gets a little frantic, you can just give him the ball in the mid-post, and he can get you an easy bucket.
6: He sat down. Cunningham did it 8:53. 7:46 now, and there was a timeout involved as well during the same stretch. Tend to shoot. Harden at the right side break. Puts his back to the goal as he approaches the lane. Slings into the corner. Touch pass to Mitchell up top. Bombs away for three. No good. Rebound spiked by Jenkins and grabbed by Thompson. Up the center of the floor. Hits Jenkins in the left corner. Walled off by Harden. Back to Thompson. Dribble handoff to Jenkins. Who sends it to his right. Stewart quickly gives it up to Sasser. Nine to shoot. Off the Stewart screen. Dump pass to Harris below the right side break. Trying to shake loose to Dean Wade. Four to shoot. Three to shoot. Two to shoot. To the right elbow. Shoots. Got it. Beat the shot clock buzzer. Harris in the double figures with 10.
9: What did I say to possession before? When everything kind of gets frantic, you got nowhere to go, disjoint offense, give Tobias Harris the ball. He can get a shot up.
6: 45-32. Jenkins comes to help, strips it away from Mobley at the foul line. Lob for the rim. Alley-oop dunk thrown down by Azar Thompson. The lead is 15 now for Detroit.
9: It's clear to see and you can feel who's the more aggressive team. It's the Pistons all over the Cavs right now defensively. Tough to think for the Cavs.
6: Harden forces up a three-wing right and got him.
9: Underarms.
6: In the cookie jar. Jenkins, under the arms. Three free throws coming for James Harden.
9: And Jenkins is so annoyed with himself. Jared Jack, one of the assistant coaches on the Pistons bench, has to calm him down. He had his arms out there. And James Harden, that's all he's looking for. He's always going to sweep through and come up under arms. Like, when he was born, I think the doctor that was helping him out, he probably fouled him. You know, coming out of his mother's womb, he just came up under the doctor's arms. That's what he's been doing his whole life.
6: That is the funniest Harden story I've ever heard in my life. So he shot free throws in the delivery room, and he's back at the line again.
9: He did, man. That's what he's been doing.
6: As soon as Jenkins put his hand on the forearm of Harden, you knew it was coming.
9: Well, it's default. I give him so much respect because as players, we grow up thinking, okay, we have to keep the ball as close to our bodies as possible. We're dribbling, driving through the paint. He'll do that drive in the basket. He'll elongate his arms and extend the ball out to where the defenders are caught off guard. Like, wait a minute, I'm trying to strip down. The ball is way out here, and he's just not used to that. So he kind of fought outside the box in that way.
6: Yeah, like razor wire, and he's so strong that you couldn't knock the ball out of his hands.
9: Right.
6: So
9: yeah.
6: Well, he's dropped in free throws here. Cut it to 12, 47-35, 11th all-time in postseason scoring, James Harden. Here's Cunningham back in the game now at 6:25. On the bounce here, top of the arc, guarded by Harden, 7 to shoot. Cunningham with 16 points, rises, shoots, missed an 18-footer. Rebounded by Jared Allen. Cavs have a chance to make a push. Up the floor to Schroeder, and Jenkins walls him off right side of the lane. Schroeder pulls it out beyond the arc, picks it up, and lobs to a high-posting Harden here. Harden ISO against the right side of the lane, three-second violation called.
9: Jalen Duren. Yep. You have to have that 2-9 count in your head. 1-2-2-9, and you got to either clear, get 2 feet outside of the paint, or you got to touch someone, be actively guarding someone. And Jalen Duren did neither, and he knows better. And Jalen Duren, the guy's still got 0 points, 2 rebounds. He's just not having his normal bully impact, the physicality tone setter that he's been all season. And the Pistons have to figure this out, man. Like, the further they go in the playoffs, they're going to need him. They got to feed him somehow, get him involved offensively, let him set screens and roll, double team the ball handler, and hopefully get some easy ones.
6: Harden for three wing right. No good. He knew it. Sousa left his hand. Here's Duren with the rebound. So a 1 point trip on the technical free throw for the Cavs. It's 47-36. Up the floor to Cunningham. Wing left three. No, he got hit by Harden. No call by Tyler Ford.
12: Wow.
6: So again, the door's cracked here for the Cavaliers. Harden, one-hand pass to Schroeder, angle left. It's out of the triple threat position, spins, refeeds Harden between the rings. Harris jumps out to defend Harden here above the three-point line. Harden puts it to the floor, step back, long two, good! He had the left foot on the line, and Harden's starting to heat up now. He's into double figures.
7: Those were the timely threes he was hitting in game three and four. They're still within striking distance. They've overcome their turnovers. They're still here.
6: So now 47-38, Cunningham puts Harden on his back, runs it from the free throw line. No good. Wade taps the rebound to Harden. Another chance. Up the right sideline to Schroeder. 4:58 to go in the half. Schroeder to the right side break. Nice pass on a bounce into Allen, who scoops it past Jenkins in a mismatch. And now a timeout for Detroit at 4:52 left in the first half. So they've cut it to 7 after trailing by as many as 15. We'll take a break, and we'll get you set up for the stretch run of the first half when we come back. Detroit 47, Cleveland 40. 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
6: Well, Detroit's won 5 straight postseason games at home, where they're averaging over 108 points per ball game. Meanwhile, Cleveland's still looking for their first road win this postseason. They're trying to climb back into this one. 47-40. Detroit leads Cleveland. It was a 15-point lead. It's been trimmed here to 7. With 4:52 to go in the first half. 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
6: From Little Caesars Arena in Detroit, Michigan, Game 5. Here are the semifinals alongside Kalena Azubuki. I'm Sean Kelly. Partner, it's an 18-13 quarter, still won by Detroit, but it's a Cleveland push here to get us into a timeout.
7: Well, it's interesting. We've mentioned Jalen Duren's struggles offensively. They've gone at him defensively. At times, they're picking him to go at as Jenkins gets all the way to the basket and punches one, but there's a foul before it.
6: Called the three-point line, says Tony Brothers.
20: It'll be Cleveland Cavaliers number 8.
6: But Jenkins is arguing, he was in the gather, that would put Michael Jordan on line 1.
9: We've seen players argue to get fouls, and now we're seeing a player argue that he doesn't want the foul.
0: Correct.
6: We're in the upside down. Detroit ball, front court right. Jenkins off the angle screen by Duren. Jump pass from the elbow to Cunningham. Straight away for three. Nope. Harden taps the rebound, and then it hits Schroeder and goes out of bounds. So it'll stay with Detroit baseline left.
9: Yeah, Detroit needs to get Jalen Duren involved in the action. Let him set screens if that's all he can do right now, just to be involved and roll the basket, see if he can get an offensive rebound. Because, again, on the other side, they're going at him with pick and rolls. A lot of times he's in drop coverage. That's what happened that last time.
6: Cunningham will throw it in. Does so to Jenkins off the Duren screen. Now hit the screener. Left foul on extended. Give and go. Jenkins catches the lane. Turns, shoots, and hits a fader from 13 feet away.
9: Okay.
6: So he screened and then had a scoring pass.
9: Yeah. Duren made the play there. And Jenkins just kept moving without the ball. Caught his defender off guard.
6: Jenkins started the night. He's got 9. 49-40. Struce from the right wing, drives to the elbow, dumps it block right. Here is Mobley. Got it on a repost. Stripped. Cunningham knocked it loose, saved by Mitchell on the left wing. Wiggles into the broken line, feeds Allen, who's fouled, left of the iron.
9: He was trying to peel back off his man, Cade Cunningham was, and get to Jared Allen. They did a really cool thing early in the possession. They switched off the ball to get Jenkins off of the big Mobley, who was trying to go at him. Instead, it was Cade down there, who's much bigger and stronger than most people think. But that time, Cunningham got kind of caught behind his man, so he's trying to switch. As Allen misses the free throw, he's trying to get back and steal the pass. Couldn't do it, but at least made him earn it at the free throw line. He missed the first one.
6: Duren got away with a shot to the face of Mitchell, by the way.
9: Well, this has been a physical series.
6: Uh-huh.
9: That's why winning that battle is so important there.
6: 49-41. Split the free throws for Jarrett Allen, who's got 8. Jenkins backs it up, resets to Karis LeVert, front court left. One dribble. Jenkins wants the ball and catches top of the arc. Draws Harden on a switch. Here comes Thompson, the screen. Sets up the three for Jenkins. In and out, no good. Rebound tipped by Struce, and it found Mitchell. Mitchell, front court left, puts his back to the defender, squares him up, sends a bounce pass to Mobley on the left block. Works into the color, wrestling with LeVert, twisting, turning, right hook, off the rim, no. Spiked out of bounds by Struce. It'll be Detroit ball.
9: Now, Karis LeVert's been really good defensively there. He's the smaller man. Mobley's got the advantage with his height, but he stood his ground and pushed him out further to make it a tough jump hook.
6: LeVert off the angle screen from the left angle to the free throw line. Jumper good. A 15-footer down for Karis LeVert.
9: I get it. He's like, I'm going to reward myself. I made that great defensive play. I get to shoot on the other side.
6: Columbus, Ohio native, former Cavalier.
9: We're
6: saying nice things about him. And he tried to fight over a screen and popped Harden for a foul.
9: He's like me. I just can't have nice things. You know what I mean? I don't really take compliments well. Bad things usually happen after you compliment me.
6: How many years you play in the league?
9: Well, they gave me credit for like 7. My kneecap fell off, or else maybe I'd still be there. But Karis LeVert, he is a solid defender. You don't have to use your arms there. You can trust your feet.
6: Never goes well and your kneecap just falls off.
9: Yeah.
6: 2:58 to go. Into Harden. Sideline right three. Good! Right over the top of LeVert. James Harden hits his first three. He's got 13 points. 51-44. LeVert, crossover dribble. Leaves it for Duren, who had set the screen, and another three-second call, this time on Mobley. That's the 3 seconds. Will put Cunningham at the line, and he has not scored since returning in the six-minute range.
9: They've done a pretty good job on him.
6: Yeah.
9: And the Cavs have kind of had the momentum, but this is why these small things kind of become big things here. You got a hot player that you kind of stifled for a while. He missed a free throw, though. But you did give him a chance to see one go in. It does not go in for him.
6: 85% free throw shooter.
9: You don't normally see 2 3-second violations in a half.
6: No. 51-44 off the left sideline. Cunningham over the head pass to Duren. Bounce pass to a slashing Cunningham, and he lays it in off the catch coming across the paint.
9: Yeah, Struce was just top blocking him there, and Cade Cunningham's like, okay, I'm not going to go to the three-point line. I'm just going to take what you're giving me.
6: 53-44, Harden against LeVert, this time wing left. Screen sent by Mobley. Another screen by Mobley. Double Harden, and his pass deflected and stolen. out ahead from Cunningham to LeVert, and he muscles the layup in past Strus, and it looks like there's going to be a foul. Yep, on Strus. Possible three-point play in transition.
7: It's a big story of the game again here. 9 turnovers for 17 points off of those turnovers. The Pistons are getting back to their identity. I said, yep, you have to win your identity. This is what you do. You were number one in the league when it came to opponent turnovers in the regular season. You have to win that battle. And the Pistons are double-teaming hard, and they're making sure they're rotating out of it really well. Everybody's privy to the double-team. That's called moving on a string.
6: Free throw good for LeVert. Three-point play. And he's off the bench with 7. Detroit's 4 of 5 at the line. Cleveland hanging around because they're 10 of 12 at the line. But down a dozen here, 56-44. Mitchell throws out of a double to Mobley. Swing at the Strus. Swing right 3. Good, boy. He's got another one. And Strus, who'd been ice cold, has 3 threes in the half.
7: That time, Harris was a little late rotating out because he had the longest to go.
6: 1:48 to go in the first half. Cunningham shoves it to the right, and LeVert on the catch. Working with Dern here. Dern clears out. Driving, LeVert spins, throws wing right for Jenkins. Left-hand dribble, going to the cup, tried to punch it. It is denied. Bodies go down. It's 4-on-4 to the other end. And another Harden turnover. Stolen by Cunningham. Hits Dern on the rim run, and he lays it in with the left hand.
7: I love that decision from Cade Cunningham. He could have laid that one up. Yep. He's like, let me get my big one, big man, to see one go in. Jalen Dern, now maybe anything can happen for him.
6: First bucket for him, 58-47. Mitchell, left side of the lane, shoves it up over Jenkins to score. That's a weight room bucket, and it's 58-49. Mitchell's got 8.
7: He just trusts that floater, and why wouldn't he? He shoots such a great percentage there.
6: 1 minute remaining in the half. 20 points off turnovers scored by Detroit. 8 to shoot. Cunningham way out near the logo. LeVert comes to screen. He'll pop. Cunningham down the pipe. Fouled as he split a double team going for the rim.
7: I think the whole time they knew they wanted to go at Harden. So they brought Harden's man up there late. And Harden kind of lollygagged up there. Wasn't really ready to switch out and move his feet. And Cade Cunningham, as talented as he is, he sees a little bit of the gap. He sees a crack door. He's bursting through there, and he just split the defense, and he's at the free throw line again. And I talked about his mentality. Everybody knows how important these superstars are as he makes the first free throw.
5: Yep.
7: The superstars are in the playoffs, but also their mentality is so important. Do you kind of sit back and let the game come to you? I remember Michael Jordan talking about this. Sit back and let the game come to you and let your teammates get involved because you know you need your teammates. Or do you take the lead, take the bull by the horn, and say, guys, follow my lead. I'm going to come out. I'm going to set the tone. I'm going to be aggressive. I'm going to score. I'm going to make plays. That's the mentality he's taking on as he makes that second free throw, too.
6: Nashville Downey at 19 in game 4. He's got 20 already in this one. Mitchell doubled, spins, trying to get loose to Thompson. Out to Mobley, wants it right back. Mitchell shoves it to Strus, wing right 3. Bang, he's got a 4-3-pointer in the half. That makes it an 8-point game with 27 seconds to go.
7: Just to keep them within striking distance, yep, right? And Cade Cunningham was just cheating off of him, made him pay.
6: So 19 to shoot, 22 to play as Cunningham has it on the logo. Just inside of half court, Strus picks him up. They've spaced the floor. Jenkins comes out, kind of ghosts the screen here. Cunningham draws 2, bounce pass to Thompson. Bounce pass to the foul line, crossover dribble, throws wing right. Harris for 3, no good. Tip up by Dern won't go. 1 second left. Mitchell has it, but won't get a shot away to end the half. Largest lead for Detroit was 15 in the first half. It's 8 here at the end of the first half. Well, and Strus is a big part of it.
7: The biggest story is the turnovers and points off those turnovers. 20-2 points off turnovers. That is a massive advantage for the Pistons, and that's probably the biggest reason they have the lead.
6: No doubt. Cunningham leads them all with 20. 10 for Harris. Only double-figure scorers for Detroit. 13 for Harden, and Mitchell slow starting again by his standards, 8 in the half, but Glenn is right. Points off turnovers, offsets everything else through 2 quarters of play. Halftime in Detroit, Pistons 60, Cavaliers 52. Let's send it to Jim Baskwell in the studio with the AutoZone halftime report.
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0: On halftime report, with the Pistons lead the Cavs 60-52 with a 20-2 edge on points off turnovers in the opening two quarters. We got a pair of game sixes on Friday. Pistons and Cavs. Mark Kessler, PJ Carlissimo on the call. Spurs and Wolves. Sean Kelly, Corey Alexander have that call. Our coverage comes your way at 6:30 Eastern. Victor Wembanyama atoned for his first career ejection with 27 points, 17 rebounds, and three blocks. And the Spurs 29-point game five win. They're up 3-2. Can advance versus OKC with a victory. First take, Stephen A. Smith and Kendrick Perkins on Wemby taking over the league.
1: You know what last night showed me? A few things. Number one, he's the most dominant player in the NBA. Giannis, Jokic, whomever, move the hell aside. We have never seen a player that dominates like he does on both ends of the floor. Okay, that's number one. Number two, it's Wemby's world. And everyone's trying to get an apartment in it. That's where we at this point. The league belongs to him. That was the statement that he said last night. It wasn't just to the Minnesota Timberwolves. That statement was sent to the rest of the league. I know OKC watching, rooting for the Minnesota Timberwolves. I guarantee you that, because they don't want to face that smoke.
2: I thought the San Antonio Spurs won this series, winning game three. I know they still got two games to go. I don't see Minnesota winning this series. And the reason I don't see the Minnesota winning this series is because the opportunity to me was game three. You sit up there and you get blown out. You down by as many as 47 points in game two. You can't let them then turn around and travel to your house and beat you in that game three and you fall down 2-1. To me, San Antonio showed me something right there. I don't see Minnesota winning two straight to win this series. So let me get that out the way. And it's going to be interesting because based on what you're saying, and I get where you're coming from, but I'm going to be real interested in seeing how Oklahoma City responds. But those are the kind of things that are on my mind right now, because what I love about Wemby is that he's so great. And they talked about how Greg Popovich was there when they got the plane landed, and he had a private conversation. He doesn't know what he said to him or whatever, whatever. But Wemby's a grown-up at the age of 22, and a brother is just something spectacular, and we all know it. I'm just excited about what he's going to require in order for you to beat him. In other words, you want to beat a man, you got to beat the man. And I know the Oklahoma City Thunder are the reigning defending NBA champions. The thing is, they're the reigning defending NBA champions. They haven't lost a game in the postseason. And everybody is still looking at what they're going to have to go up against instead of looking at them. And as champions, you got to take that personal.
0: Wolves are a tough out. This series, no team has won more than one consecutive game. Coming up next in the AutoZone Halftime Report, we'll explore LeBron's next team next season. 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
3: A better life with Dr. Sanjay Gupta.
4: You ever wonder why the same cold virus makes some people so sick and others not sick at all? Well, according to an interesting new study out of Yale School of Medicine, one key factor is how quickly the cells in their noses, called nasal cells, respond to the virus and contain it. It's called the interferon response, and it can vary for different people. Now, when that response gets inhibited, it can trigger a different reaction, which leads to excessive mucus production and inflammation. In other words, a cold that is a lot more miserable. Of course, there are other factors at play: your genetics, any underlying conditions, immunity from vaccinations or previous infections. 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And remember not to touch your face. I'm Dr. Sanjay Gupta, helping you live a better life.
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8: Jim Vasquez back on the AutoZone halftime report with the Pistons looking to keep the trend going. Home team having won all the games thus far in this series are up 8 and back by 20 from Kate Cunningham, 60-52 at the break. The Oklahoma City Thunder in search of a repeat title have started this postseason 8-0. That includes a sweep of the Lakers. LeBron James now a free agent, so what uniform does he wear next? Vince Goodwill and Jay Williams have ideas.
9: There's no better final chapter in the LeBron James farewell tour than coming back to Cleveland. What that would do for the league and what that would do in the Eastern Conference. And let's be honest, it's up for grabs.
10: Yep.
9: There's no like dominant team in the Eastern Conference. The Knicks are playing well right now. They probably get out this year considering what's going to happen with Cleveland and Detroit. But that's the move.
11: I think the best place for him is to remain a Laker, to retire a Los Angeles Laker.
12: When you look at the landscape of the league, Greeny, and he's going to have to be the third option no matter where he goes if he wants to win a championship. I'm not sure if anybody's going to pay him max prices, $50+ million, to be that at 42, 43 years old. The best place for him to be probably is a Laker, but probably not at a max deal.
8: All right, going back to the Cavs, staying with the Lakers, the options, Kendrick Perkins has another idea.
13: I think you should go to New York, real talk. And New York the Knicks don't have to give up nothing. Do you think about this for a second? Think about the money that the NBA will make with LeBron James in a Knick uniform on the farewell tour. He can take the vet minimum. You know why? Because guess how much money he's going to make outside the lines.
8: Yeah, I don't know if the Knicks need him playing the way they are right now, having won 7 straight in the postseason by nearly 200 points along the way. Coming up next in the AutoZone Halftime Report, the second half from Detroit. 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
1: 45-32. Jenkins comes to help, strips it away from Mobley at the foul line. Lob for the rim. Alley-oop dunk thrown down by Ausar Thompson. The lead is 15 now for Detroit.
2: It's clear to see and you can feel who's the more aggressive team. It's the Pistons all over the Cavs right now defensively. Tough to think for the Cavs.
3: Jim Best, we're back on the AutoZone halftime report. You had 20, the key number for the Pistons in the opening half. 20 points off turnovers, 20 points scored by Cade Cunningham. It's equated to a 60-52 lead. Start of the third quarter. We send you back to Detroit with Clint Azabuki and Sean Kelly.
1: Both teams back on the floor. It is the DNA of the Pistons. They led the NBA in steals per game. They led the NBA in forcing turnovers. They've got 8 steals in this one, and those 20 points have come off of 10 Cavalier turnovers. Hi again, everybody. Sean Kelly, Clint Azabuki. Beth Faber is our producer. And Al Rosenberg, our engineer here at Little Caesars Arena. We get set for the start of the third quarter. Even with all that, Cleveland's only down 8. It's 60-52. What are you going to take out of the halftime locker room, Kalena, for both sides?
2: Well, the Cavs need to make an adjustment with how to take care of the ball. If I'm James Harden, if I'm Donovan Mitchell, I might try dribbling out of some double teams. Like, yep. Sometimes the double team comes and the Pistons are just expecting you to pass it. They get active with their hands. They get you frantic. They rotate early like we've been talking about and anticipate where the ball is going and pick it off. They force a turnover. Dribble out of it. Sometimes there's just a clear, slower defender that comes to double team you. Go at that guy. See if you can go past him and make a play out of it. Go all the way to the basket if you want to. I think if the Cavs get their bigs handling a little more of those inverted ball screens. You saw when they did it with Mobley, it worked. See if they can do that. Get their bigs downhill and let their bigs make plays for the guards. And then get out and transition as much as possible. And to do that, they got to get active with their hands. I talked about how at home they were forcing turnovers. They were the more aggressive defensive team. And this game, it's flipped. It's the home team doing it again, the Pistons. So the Cavaliers need to get active with their hands, see if they can force the turnovers, get out in the open court, get some fast break points and points in transition.
1: Cleveland's got the first crack at it. Long pass caught by Dean Wade, wing left from Harden. Hands it off to Mobley. Dribbles toward the left baseline. Harassed by Cunningham, 5 to shoot. Mobley, a two-hand pass underhand to Allen. Up and under shot, no good. And fouled on the rebound. No whistle. Ooh. Allen's got the loose ball. Now he's fouled by Thompson. Out of the 3 times they whacked Jared Allen, a whistle had to come at some point here.
2: You're just doing play before play there. You knew a foul was going to come at some point.
1: Shouldn't officiate while I'm trying to do play by play.
2: But that's what I was saying, though. They made sure Evan Mobley was handling the ball. He got a little handoff there, and he was handling, trying to turn the corner, and they got a good shot out of it and a chance to get an offensive rebound. So they got 14 seconds to work with now.
1: Same 10 that started the game here to start the second half. Mobley off the inbound. Attacks the rim. Contact. No call. Missed the shot. Point blank range. And Harris tears away the rebound. So a stop for Detroit here. And to the rim, it's Jenkins. Layup no good. Tip follow won't go for Dern either. He cannot get going.
2: That's a summation of his series. I mean, he set the screen, walled off that defender to get Jenkins to the basket, and missed the easy putback.
1: Mitchell for 3, wing left no good. Remember, he got red hot in the third in game 4 and fueled what was then a 24-0 run to start the second half for Cleveland.
2: Well, you know he's going to try to do the same thing here, and that's just a shot he's normally able to make. And that time Jalen Duren held down Jared Allen there. Jared Allen threw a little loose elbow there at the end of that one, but I think it's all fair.
1: Cleveland ball off the foul. Bounce pass into Mobley, block to block to Allen. Goes up strong and banks it in.
2: That was a looser double team and more space for the pocket pass for Harden.
1: Yep.
2: And the rollers rolling in there. They just couldn't rotate over to get to the rim and stop that roller from getting there.
1: So it's a 6-point game. Here's Cunningham. He had 20 in the first half. Cunningham calls for a screen here from Harris. Changes spots with him. Attacks Harden right side of the lane. Stops block right. Pivots 360. Thompson comes block to block to catch. Turns off the dribble. Shoots. Left it short as the shot clock was expiring. Here's Mitchell. Crossover dribble. They chase him with 2. Durin's shadowing. Mitchell to the rack. Lays it up. Fouled by the help defender. Durin's going to pick up the foul here at 10-18.
2: Okay. Another thing I said. Dribble out of the double team.
1: Yes.
2: Instead of trying to pass it, right? They brought 2 to him. again, they're a little loose with their double teams, and Dern is just kind of showing double team. He's like, yeah, I'm here. I just want you to see me. I'm not trying to really attack you that hard. I'm not trying to be that aggressive. And Mitchell's like, okay, great. I'm going to take it to you. I'm not going to pass this way. I'm not going to let you take me out of the game by double teaming. And a lot of times, that's what these great players have to do. Donovan Mitchell makes the first free throw. One of my favorite things I love about his game, when he's rolling, when he's playing well, and he's cooking people, after he scores, a lot of times he'll run back with his mouth closed, just as if to say, like, this is easy for me. I'm not even breathing hard. I'm not even tired. Scoring on you is just what I do. It's my M.O. He needs to do that again this game. He needs that same type of energy now.
1: And he needs it on the road, where he's only averaged 22 a game on the road this postseason, but he knocks down both free throws, and this is now a four-point affair. That 15-point lead by Detroit seems like a long time ago, and now whistle away from the ball, and Mitchell.
2: Donovan Mitchell's fighting with Jenkins. Jenkins
0: trying the screen?
2: Yeah, he was running up there to set a screen, and Mitchell didn't want him to get up there. He's just trying to be physical with him. But that's again, you can see what the Cavs are trying to do here, just trying to set the tone in this quarter and trying to be the more physical team.
1: First on spotter Mitchell. Off the inbound, here's Cunningham. Goes left the ball screen, hits the secondary roll, and it's Dern on a catch and a dunk. Maybe that'll get him going.
2: Yeah, a little more creativity there. Stagger, ball screen. He was that first screener. Roll out of there. His man stayed with Cunningham.
1: Lob deep inside to Allen, jumping through two to catch it, and he traveled with it when they clamped on him. He tried to escape right of the rim, and a turnover by Cleveland.
2: Yeah, Jalen Dern did a great job of getting back. Dern was actually the second screener in that stagger screen, and the rest of it, I said, was right. His man stayed up.
1: I knew where you were going with it.
2: Yeah, you know.
1: Cunningham holding here on the logo. Dern set a screen. He'll sink. Harris out to set a screen. Cunningham will go right of that. Trying to shake loose a Harden. Gets in the paint and got in the air and didn't know what to do with it. He landed, and he travels with the basketball.
2: See, even the best in the game can make the fundamental mistakes. This is something we learn in, like, third grade basketball camp.
1: Yeah,
2: don't jump in the air with nowhere to go.
1: But they beat you a little differently here.
2: That's true.
1: Here's Harden winning up for three. Good. It's a high jump on that shot by Harden.
2: Again, the ball screen with the big and drop coverage. He's coming off there. He knows he has so much space, so you can come off shooting.
1: 16 for Harden to lead his team. Three-point game now. Dern, top of the key. Down the right side of the lane. Climbs Mobley. Shoots! And couldn't get the glassy finish, but he has a trip to the free throw line.
2: They called that one late. I'm actually okay with it. It's kind of like they're saying, okay, we're not going to call this unless we feel like
1: it's going to go
2: in. Well, the hit caused the miss, right?
1: Right.
2: So, and that's another thing I was saying. Like, how do you get Jalen Dern going? We've seen all these inverted ball screens that the Cavaliers are running for Mobley most of the time. Why don't the Pistons do that? And they finally did it. I think they might have heard me.
1: Maybe they did, but I don't know if I trust Dern as a ball handler like I do Mobley. Free throw good.
2: But he shot during the regular season. One of the reasons he was an all-star, they let him get a little more active with his handle. And sometimes they're like, okay, you get the rebound, you bring it up the floor, you lead the break. They did that type of stuff. They inverted the ball screens in the regular season with him. And it's not like you're saying, hey, make a ton of moves and we need counter moves and all kinds of crazy moves to get to the basket. No, just set a ball screen. Hopefully it's, your decision is made. You make the second free throw. Just dribble to the basket.
1: So Dern with 6 points and four rebounds. He was the only man in the NBA during the regular season to go for 19-plus points, 10-plus rebounds, and shoot 60%. Far cry from that here in the postseason. Harden down the left side of the lane, trying to wrap around pass, and it deflects off Dern. They built the wall under the rim here, and Harden couldn't get the pass wrapped around the big blue jersey.
2: They're trying to get James Harden working off the ball. Instead of him just bringing the ball up and making it to where you can double-team him so easily, let him get a handoff and come off of there with speed and hopefully catch you off guard.
1: The quiet Asar Thompson checks out. Tend to shoot. Harden throws it into Allen. Front court left. But on to meet him as Caris LeVert is subbed in. Mitchell now takes a dribble to his right. Draws Caris on a switch. Right wing three off the bounce. Air ball and a shot clock violation. So Mitchell unable to get uncorked like he did the second half of game four in the third.
2: It's been really good on-ball defense there. He kind of had a grenade there, so he doesn't need a double team. You got a big defender on him, Tobias Harris. He moved his feet enough.
1: Boys in the paint. Detroit 28-24. Cunningham trying to get to the paint. Does. Shoots to the broken line. and got fouled. He missed the shot. It's a little strong at the back rim, but he took a pop, and Cade Cunningham looked at his 20 points with two free throw attempts.
2: Donovan Mitchell was on him. It's interesting. Donovan Mitchell has actually done a pretty good job when he's the single covering defender on Cade Cunningham. A lot of times they're double-teamed. We know this, but on that possession, Cade Cunningham was like, you know what, I'm going to take my time. I'm going to cook up something nice. And he's got counter moves. That's the problem. You stop that first move, something else is coming. He made that first free throw. And he's so smooth. You know, he's only herky-jerky when he wants to be, but he doesn't look as quick until you're standing there in front of him trying to defend him, keep him away from the basket.
1: Leaves all scores this postseason in the NBA, and now with a pair of free throws has 22 in this one. 66-59, Detroit with 8:18 to go in the third. Harden into Mobley on the pick and roll. Lobs to the rim and an alley-oop dunk for Jared Allen.
2: So those loose double teams are not it for the Pistons. Every time they throw one of those, in the first half when they were aggressive with the double team, right up body-to-body on the ball handler and rotating early, that's when they had the advantage.
1: Cunningham between the rings. Against Harden here. Crossover dribble. Halfway down the lane. Jump pass wing left. Tip. He turned it over again with that jump pass. Mitchell up the right wing with the steal. Double team Mitchell. Throw it out of that to Harden. Jenkins comes out and leaps in front of him. Harden drives and draws a blocking foul on Dennis Jenkins. Stop play at 7:40.
2: That's another thing Harden does so well. The way he throws his head back after contact. The official's like, ah, I got to blow the whistle. You can't, you know, it's just a reaction. How do you not blow your whistle after that? That's the toughest thing. I understand that if I'm an official. By the way, the officials have the hardest job ever. I mean, you're not going to ever please anybody. There's so much contact. All these players are so smart. Any changes you make, points of emphasis, they adjust their games to it to find the loopholes. And James Harden is one of the main ones.
1: Second foul on Jenkins. That's already the fourth team foul in Detroit. We're 7:39 away from the fourth quarter. Into Harden in the left corner. Working here against Cunningham. In the dunker spot, finds Mobley to strip by Harris. Stewart punched it out, and Cunningham's up the right side. And Harden going for his steal is called for a reach-in foul.
2: Cade Cunningham tried to cross him over, and James Harden was trying to take the easy way out. He didn't want to really move his feet, so he just reached in there. But you can't do that. So the next foul, either way, is going to be free throws the rest of the way.
1: Yep.
2: More than half the quarter left.
1: 66-61, Detroit lead and ball. Jenkins drives left to the left wing. Now to the left baseline. Slings it corner right. Harris, one bounce. Swing to LeVert. Off the left angle. Drive, stops, pops. Mid-range jumper, no good. Tip follow won't go for Stewart. Wade able to clear it for Cleveland. Now Schroeder will bring it up. Harden still on the floor. No Mitchell. Schroeder to the foul line. Bounce pass to Harden. Wing right for three. Good. He ripped it. Harden with 19. Timeout, J.B. Bickerstaff. And Cleveland's cut it to two with 6:55 to go in the third.
2: That's just great offense. You come off of that ball screen. Schroeder could have gone with the floater. They're in drop coverage there. The big's nowhere to be found, but they're also setting a flare screen on the other side, and they get an open three out of it. So really creative with their offense right now.
1: Eight threes in the ballgame now for the Cavs. Three of them belong to Harden. It was once a 15-point lead in the second quarter. It's down to two. 6:55 to go in the third. Detroit 66, Cleveland 64. 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
3: Jim Basquel in studio. Jalen Dern five times with 10 points or fewer in 11 playoff games this postseason. During the regular season, failed to reach 10, 6 out of 70 games played. Kendrick Perkins on his struggles.
25: You know, he's still a young buck, and so him having to go through these groin pains because a lot of his points come off of pick and roll, pin down, slipping to the basket, playing the dunker spot, the offensive rebounds. He now, all of a sudden, he's getting a dose of what a game plan looks like when it's involved around him for us taking away his strength.
3: And tonight he has 6 points, four rebounds. Pistons up just two, just under seven left third quarter. We go back to Kalen Azubuike and Sean Kelly.
1: This ball game's tightened up, Jim, very much so. 66-64, not a great start for Detroit here. At one point, they led by 15.
2: Yeah, it's wild. 1 for 6 there, two turnovers for them after taking a tear of the ball so well in the first half. Not big on their offense. Their defense isn't as aggressive. I said loose double teams they're throwing. I don't know why they go away from the more aggressive double teams.
1: Detroit breaks the full court press out of the timeout. Cunningham on the bounce here to his left. Out to catch between the rings is Jenkins. He'll go around to Stewart screen. Repeat Cunningham, who curls off Stewart screen, hits him in the pocket, and spins on the lane and dunks it with the right hand.
2: Showed a lot of know-how on that roll. Yeah. He expected the big Jared Allen to get back and just spun around him. He went tornado.
1: Harden, chest pass wing right to Strus, and he got run into by Caris LeVert. So that's 8 for Stewart. That leads all bench scorers in the game.
2: Caris LeVert was saying he walked. Yeah, he crushed him just now. That made him kind of walk there. But how about Isaiah Stewart? The way he started the game with his threes as soon as he came in the game, now he's rolling the basket, showing his versatility. But yeah, they got to keep the surging Cavs, from changing this game in this second half.
1: Strus in the bonus. First free throw good. To your point, Detroit's lost two in a row. There has been a collapse by Detroit when they lost four straight and were bounced by the Cavs, strangely enough, in six games in 07. Of course, everybody else here is not part of that, but fans remember those things.
2: Absolutely.
1: 68-66 on a pair of free throws by Strus. What a costly foul that is on LeVert. Feed Harris wing left, guarded by Strus here. Yet to use the bounce, puts it to the deck with the left hand to the left baseline. Gets under the goal, reverse spinner, up off the iron, no good. Rebound Harden. Out ahead to Schroeder, and the vet wants to run. Goes around Cunningham to the rack, lay it up, missed it. Rebound Allen. Swing to Harden. Pump fake, drives, floater, off rim, no good. Rebound Allen back up, missed it point blank. Whistle. Wow, a lot happened right there, and Harris is going to pick up the foul in the melee under the rim and to put Jarrett Allen at the line.
2: So first of all, I love Dennis Schroeder's early push. Even though he didn't make it, that's the mentality the Cavs want to have. You don't want to hang out in the half court against this wonderful defensive team in the Pistons. Like, they're going to give you a tough time, especially if you're not able to move the ball against them. You can get out in the open floor, see if you can get an attack there, even if it's just off of a missed basket. Like, it doesn't have to be a forced turnover as Jared Allen makes the free throw. Now you have an opportunity to get an offensive rebound. Now you can fight. Someone else can attack like the Cavs just did, and you get good things out of it. been great offense for them.
1: Does it feel like Jared Allen has 14 points? 13 points?
2: It doesn't, but he's been pretty assertive when he's had the opportunity. And that's all that Kenny Atkinson can ask of him.
1: Well, he has tied the game with a pair of free throws. It is 68-66, so we start all over again here at 5:46 to go in the third quarter.
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2: They're like, okay, we got to get back to that as well.
1: Kill it. Wade driving, kick to Harden up top. Collides with Thompson, knee to knee. Harden for three, no good. Thompson went down, trying to get back up. Rebound punched out, and Schroeder's got it on the left side. Schroeder working with Allen here, and then Stewart has to foul Schroeder. And I think Stewart just felt like he needed to stop the play. Thompson is still in a catcher's position at the three-point line as he incidentally kind of ran into Harden.
2: Well, again, it's smart from Schroeder to try to drive by the slower man. That's the dilemma those bigs have for the Pistons. Duren as well. Like, that's why they go at him. This time it was Isaiah Stewart. If they're up and the guard has any type of quickness like Schroeder, who just missed the first free throw short, and this one he's got to recorrect. I wouldn't be surprised if he shot this next one long, but hopefully for him it goes in. But he's got so much quickness there. They're going to try to drive by that slower man if they're double teaming, if those bigs are up.
1: So Cunningham's going to sit here at 4:59. Duren's return, and by the way, Bickerstaff gave him an earful on the way back to the floor. Second free throw, good. Well, got the aiming fluid out.
2: Yeah.

0: Schroeder dropped it in.
1: It hit the back of the rim that time, so he corrected it.
0: 71-69, Detroit lead in ball. Crucial 4:50 left here in the third. Durin pops out to catch between the rings. Gives it right back up to LeVert. LeVert rises for three off one dribble. Missed it. He tried to induce a foul. Nothing there. Rebound. Sasser. Seldom used in the series, but playing tonight with no Duncan Robinson. Here's Jenkins, who started for Robinson.
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1: Pump fake. Got a little step back. You know he's going to the step back, but the pump fake, LeVert's going, okay, he's going to shoot off the step back, and LeVert lunges at him, and to make matters worse, LeVert got hit in the head on the way down.
0: Well, they're booing here because the replay shows Harden pushed off first.
3: Yeah, they're going to challenge it, I think.
0: Yeah, but the problem here is that LeVert bodies an airborne shooter.
1: Well, if the push-off happened first.
4: The ruling on the floor is a defensive foul on Detroit. The player's been challenged by Detroit.
3: We're going to watch the replay on the scoreboard ourselves.
0: Yeah, they're going to show it here.
3: This is an interesting one.
0: So it comes with 4 minutes, 7 seconds left in the third quarter. Actually, we're going to take a break while they get connected to the replay center. We'll have it on the other side of this timeout. 4:07 to go in the third. It's Detroit 73, Cleveland 71 here in Game 5. 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
0: Looks like we've got the result of the coach's challenge by Detroit. The call on the floor is upheld. We'll wait for Tony Brothers to give us the official announcement. He's waiting for the timeout facility.

0: Activities conclude. Here's Tony.
1: After review, on the closeout on the play, LeVert makes knee-to-knee contact with Harden. Therefore, the challenge is unsuccessful. It's a foul on the shot. Detroit loses the timeout and the ability to challenge the rest of the game.
0: Could be big. We are in a tight ball game here. 4:07 to go in the third at 73-71. Detroit leads Cleveland. Harden will be at the free throw line here momentarily. Before he shoots his free throws, let's pause 10 seconds for station identification. 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
0: With Kalina Asabuki, Sean Kelly, game five here in Detroit. The series tied 2 games apiece. It's basically a best of three. The road team in the series is yet to win a game. But here's Harden at the line to our left. And a chance to tie.
3: I think I agree with that adjudication. He made the free throw. I don't think the push-off was enough to warrant an offensive foul. And I like how Tony Brothers was a little more forceful in his presentation, anticipating boos. He knew he had to kind of cut through that noise.
0: Stern, fatherly report. Free throw good for Harden. My mistake. Remember, it was a three-point play because he buried the magician shot. Here's Cunningham, the magician in the lane. Pushes it up and in. I mean, just did anything he wanted with that basketball on that trip.
4: This makes him look easy.
0: 27 for Cade Cunningham. Schroeder's been a boost here in the third. It is a 20-15 third quarter in favor of Cleveland. Harden, jab step, left foot from the top of the arc. Drives the foul line, puts it back to the goal, bounces it out to Schroeder. Shoots into contact and fouled by Asar Thompson as he was reaching the right side of the lane.
3: It just feels like the Cavs are saying, we're just going to try to beat people off the dribble. We're going to keep our dribble alive as much as possible. Even Harden, like more of a threatening move. Let's make the double teams a little tougher. Let's make them chase us around. And you get the threatening attack in there. You make Schroeder's defender have to react to that first drive. Makes the closeout a little tougher. With Schroeder's quickness, tough to keep him in front of you. And he's at the free throw line again. So this is a pretty good adjustment at halftime. Some of the things we talked about, they need to come out with a different mentality. The Cavs have done that.
0: Cavs are winning the glass now, too. Schroeder splits the free throws. Got the first, missed the second. All that dribbling, though, has only allowed for 15 Cavalier assists in the game.
3: And the Cavs have made 19 free throws to the Pistons' 10.
0: Yeah. Cunningham, make good to the line here. Yep, drives into the right side of the lane and tried to wedge himself between two white jerseys.
3: I think he heard us. He's like, okay, free throw line disparity, watch this.
0: Yes.
3: I'm going to split the defense. He's so slippery. And the moves are all so smooth. You're just trying to move your feet as much as possible. You got to get your sleep the night before when you're coming out to guard Kate, because he is bigger than you think, too. So he is stronger, too. So if he can't get by you, he's like, I'm cool with that. I'll just go through you. I'll dish out some punishment.
0: He's 6'6", 225.
3: I like his disposition, too. It feels like he's been in the league like 10 years.
0: Yeah.
3: I mean, that's the way he carries himself. He's got like a veteran swag to him.
0: Just 24 years old. We saw him come into the arena all iced up, dressed nice.
3: Oh, yeah.
0: And it was a stroll.
3: Right.
0: A stroll to it.
3: Of course.
0: Three throws down. Breathing room, sort of. 77-73. That's 29 now for Cunningham. 7 of his points have come to the line. Here's Schroeder. Crossover once, twice. Goes left of the screen. Hopping to catch is Mitchell. He's just back into the game with 10 points. Over to Schroeder, wing left three. Back iron, no good. Cunningham shoves Struce away. Tried to save him going out of bounds. It's going to stay with Cleveland, but there probably should have been a foul on Cunningham.
3: Well, Cade is saying he felt
0: like
3: there was a foul
0: on Struce. Oh, wait a minute. They just changed
3: the call. Yeah, he felt like there was a foul on Struce. Because Struce kind of knocked him out of bounds, going for that loose ball, and he crashed into that cameraman. I'm just thankful that no one's really hurt.
0: It was Merrill last to touch. Detroit ball. And it's Dern who catches near half court and will initiate the offense of the half court. Spins, gets below the foul line. Could have kept going. Releases out to Cunningham. Mobley picks him up. Look at all that length. Skip pass over the top, and he sailed it out of bounds. Sasser's not tall enough to go up and get that one.
3: Well, the shift was on. They were also focused on Kay, and he felt like he had to get rid of it. The pass was just off target.
0: Off the high middle screen. Snap pass and then a send into the right corner. Struce off the trigger for three. He's had a great game. 5 threes and 17 points now for Struce, and it's back to a one-point lead.
3: Again, another double team where you get in the paint, you get the ball moving that way.
0: Turin, aggressive to the left side of the lane, draws a foul on Mobley.
3: Well, Turin's trying to be more aggressive.
0: Yes.
3: You can tell. The last one you just said where he hit him with the spin move and he had to stop. The spacing was pretty rubbish there, so he had to give that one up. This time, he attacks. He's able to get to the free throw line. So he has the right mentality. He's like, I do need to put my fingerprints on this game. I am the enforcer here. I can't have a game where no one can really feel me out here, feel my impact.
0: He's such a big part of Detroit winning 60 games in the regular season.
3: Yeah. And that was one of the things coming into this season. It's like I've worked on my handle. I want to work on my mid-range. And you saw a lot of that put into practice during the regular season. So he's just got to find it here. And a lot of times these games, you know, they don't come to you. You got to go take it. You got to get your hand on the ball. You got to show your teammates a big target. Be assertive.
0: Just the second, it rimmed off. Kansas Tire take the lead for Cleveland. 2:05 to go in the third. Mitchell to the short rolling Mobley. Dumps it to the right. Merrill wide open three. Got it. The lead belongs to Cleveland on a Sam Merrill three at 79-78.
3: You see the way Donovan Mitchell was moving so hard, and then finally he gets the handoff. They double team him, but the pass is so clear. And now you've got the defense working. You find the odd man out.
0: Cleveland's 5-0 this postseason. We're leading after the third. Sasser and Cunningham, pitch and catch up top. Cunningham trying to spin through Merrill. Throws out of a double. Swing it into the right corner. LeVert for three. Off the rim and then over the backboard. Out of bounds. It's Cleveland ball with 1:30 to go in the third.
3: The Cavaliers have flipped this game on its head. The ball boy is doing his job. He uses the broom. He made the basket. The crowd likes it. I mean, everything is working here for the Pistons. Well, the Cavs in-game are playing well.
0: It's kind of a nervous cheer, though. Don't you feel a nervous energy in the building right now?
3: Yeah, they can feel the Cavs coming on strong here, and they have some momentum.
0: Game 6 will be Friday in Cleveland. Mark Kestisher, P.J. Carlissimo will have it for you on ESPN Radio. Mobley off the high middle screen, down the lane, and dunks it over Thompson with the left hand.
3: Oh, those inverted ball screens. They're using Donovan Mitchell as a decoy. Set the ball screen for Evan Mobley. Let him dribble and go windmill dunk almost. I love that play.
0: There's Duren from the right elbow off the catch. Spin move into the lane, dunks with the right hand, and the answer's right back.
3: Anything you can do, I can do better. Power punch me home.
0: Nine for Duren. Mitchell off the right angle, behind the back bounce pass. Mobley for three. Good.
3: Wow.
0: The dunk and then the three for Evan Mobley.
3: And it's the battle of the bigs.
0: Largest lead for Cleveland.
3: That's versatility there. I can dunk one, take it inside. I can step out and hit the three.
0: These NBA guys are pretty good. Like that guy, Cunningham, leading jumper off the elbow, no good. Rebound, pinballs to Struce. 4-point lead for Cleveland, 30 seconds to go. Schroeder under the rim, lay it up, no good. Struce cleans it up to Mitchell, corner right for three. In and out, that won't go. Struce, again, sprints into the lane to grab the rebound.
3: The Pistons look tired, and Struce is moving at a different speed.
0: Here's Mitchell, crossover dribble, lost the handle, regathers top of the arc, three to shoot, two to shoot. Mitchell over to Mobley, up top for three again, missed it. Rebounded here by Cunningham, 5 seconds left in the quarter. Cunningham around the high ball screen, snap pass thrown to Sasser, wing left, shoots for three at the horn, back rim no good. The Cavaliers down 8 at the start of the second half will go to the fourth up 4 with their largest lead of the evening.
3: Unbelievable. They flipped that game on its head. I love their offensive attack. They got more creative. We talked about the inverted ball screens with Mobley getting inside. More aggressive defensively. They're driven by the slower defenders on offense. Doing everything right in that quarter. They need another quarter of that.
0: Detroit is 1-5 this postseason when trailing going to the fourth. Cleveland is undefeated when they've had a lead going to the fourth. We'll see how this plays out. This is the driver's seat game. The winner has control heading for game 6 and through 3. It's Cleveland in comeback fashion, leading Detroit 84-80. 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
10: Jim Basquel in studio. We got a pair of game sixes for you Friday. Pistons, Cavs, Spurs, Wolves, Minnesota coach Chris Finch on avoiding the slow starts.
11: We got to make some shots, you know, better offensive decisions. You know, I think some of our shot selection in the first quarter in particular is a little iffy. I think there's some better shots. We're going to have to work a little harder to find some better shots early.
10: Cavs from 8 down at the half to up 4, start of the fourth quarter. Let's go back to Detroit with Kalen Azubuike and Sean Kelly.
0: Outscored him 32-20 in the third, and wow, this game's been flipped on its ear, Coletta.
3: Yeah, the Cavs, they stopped, turned the ball over so much. They finally started making some shots, but I feel like it's just because they've gotten more aggressive with their approach. Anticipating a double team, they're saying, okay, you got to come get us. We're going to attack. We're going to make threatening drives. We're going to dribble by slower defenders. You got to come get us to double team, and when you do, we're going to have better action out of it. The decision is going to be made. The passes are going to be more clear. We can move the ball around, get open looks. And now they've hit 11 threes to the Pistons 7. So they got that advantage there. And their bench has been so good. 28-17 bench points in favor of the Cavaliers. And their bench has come in and changed the game in a game where Donovan Mitchell isn't having his best game. But they've used Donovan Mitchell as a decoy at times. And he's been willing to give the ball up. He's not too worried about getting his points. He's given the...
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3: Hired to make it.
0: Did not play in games 1 and 2. Last 2 games, 13 points a game on the road to Cleveland. Here's Mitchell with 10 points. Takes the dribble to mid-post left side of the lane. Throws out to Wade. Almost turned it over. Snagged by Merrill, front court right. Sasser on him. Merrill picks it up, step back three off the bounce. Short as the shot clock was expiring, and Reed's got the rebound. Fresh legs. Out of Harris on the right wing. Big high stepping dribble, gives it up to Reed. Reed's going to take mobile.

0: into the paint, pulls it back out and turned it over. Tried to hit a diving Jenkins. Shoveling ahead to Mitchell, winging up three. Long. Rebound weak side for Detroit. Mitchell looks off.
1: And Sasser had a great box out there. Wade was on his back. There was no spacing there for that Paul Reed pass.
0: Mitchell, 3 of 10 shooting. Cunningham against Merrill. Merrill doing his best to stay in front of him. Gets it to the elbow, not of the nail. Strokes and hits a 17-footer in slow motion.
2: But you're there. You've guarded his counter moves, and you're still there, and he just gives you a little subtle pump fake. Yep. And that's all it takes.
0: Mitchell on a dribble drive draws a reach-in foul on Cunningham.
1: Mitchell has to be going, okay, if we're going to win this game, I have to have a big corner, yep. Period. Like, I've given the game what it needs up until now. He's only got the 10 points. James Harden's been their best offense. He's been the engine. But Donovan Mitchell has to be thinking it's takeover time.
0: Detroit up by one, now 85-84 with a strong start to the fourth. We're 90 seconds into the last quarter.
1: James Harden and Cade Cunningham fighting.
0: Literally headlocking. Inbound to Mitchell, goes over the drag screen to the right side of the floor. Mitchell, crossover dribble, drives Harris to the right low post. Shoots into a double and draws a foul. And Mitchell will go to the free throw line.
1: It's a bad foul.
0: It's a bad foul, you're right.
1: Paul Reed was there, and he bailed him out.
0: Yeah.
1: He bailed him out. Like, you got the double team you want, you stick your arms in there, and he's coming up under arms. That was going to be a tough shot. You have to make him make that tough shot where he's fading away over two guys. So you've had some really good double teams, especially in the first half. You're trying to get back to being more aggressive with the double teams, not the loose ones where there's a little bit of a gap in between you and the ball handler. You're body to body. You get there on time, and you let him off the hook.
0: Donovan Mitchell is 0 for 6 from downtown, but he's perfect at the line. 5 for 5, one more free throw coming.
1: And it's so smart for a scorer like him who hasn't had the best offensive game and done what he's capable of to get to the free throw line. See some go in. I told you he's in takeover mode, and you've given him that opportunity to see some go in.
0: Both free throws down. The lead back to Cleveland, 86-85. 9 lead changes in the game. Long way to go in the fourth. Sasser hands it off to Cunningham. From the Pistons logo. Bounces twice. It's a flaring Jenkins to the right wing. It's 7 points to start the game. Jenkins dribbles across the lane, right to left. Reed comes jumping out to catch it, but the foul line extended. Reset to Cunningham. 3 to shoot. 2 to shoot. Wade staying with him. Cunningham down the lane. Shot blocked by Mobley. Goes out of bounds, but the shot clock expired before it hit the baseline.
1: It was a grenade, and Cunningham did all he could with it, but he had to shoot that one, played right into Mobley's hand. He just batted that one out of bounds.
0: 9:53 to go. Wade will set a high ball screen for Harden. Didn't really go near it. Harris guarding him with some space. Smart. Harden, crossover dribble, trying to shake him loose. Step back, three angle left. Missed it, but he flopped, and he draws a foul. Harris is red hot at Tyler Ford. Ford says you stuck your foot underneath the shooter.
1: And there's no challenges left.
0: Nope.
1: He gets you with that step back, man. And the thing about James Harden is he kind of jumps forward and sticks his leg out, and it's so subtle. You can't really say it's an offensive foul, but it's so tough to give him a place to land.
0: That's 4 fouls on Harris.
1: And Harris is irate. He's still letting the official Tyler Ford hear it.
0: And 3 free throws here for Harden. First one's down.
1: He's so crafty. Remember, the free throw deficit in game 4 was 30-9. Now 22-13 made free throws in favor of the Cavaliers. I mean, this is a huge part of the game. And James Harden just drives you crazy as a defender. You know the step back is coming, right?
0: Yes.
1: And so you're trying to show that you're a good defender and eat up that space that he's created.
0: But if you launch yourself,
1: he just uses that against you.
0: Yep.
1: Tough. He's got really shiny shoes. He's gone with lime green, and Cade Cunningham has the same color shoes on.
0: All 3 free throws are good. Largest lead matched by Cleveland now, 89-85. Asar Thompson's come in to take out Harris. Thompson catches wing right, hands it on the sideline to Cunningham. Sidearm pass to Reed, block right. Posting up Mobley, turns left, hook. Good, old school Paul Reed.
1: Sometimes you just got to give it to your big in the post. You know you can get a good shot up. Paul Reed is capable. Loves shooting over that right shoulder.
0: 89-87. There's got to be some Detroit fans pulling their hair out. Why didn't we see Reed earlier today?
3: Exactly.
0: Especially with the way he played in games 3 and 4. Harden on the left side break. Jenkins dancing in front of him. Harden once, twice, thrice for the crossover. Pick it up, shoot. Missed it. Rebound on a block out here. Harris back in and boarding it here for Detroit. Harris speeds up on Merrill. Takes him to the broken line. Spin, shoots. And the turnaround jumper won't go, and Mobley's able to clear it for the Cavaliers, who lead by 2. 8.5 to go. Mitchell cuts into the rim. Mobley circles of the dribble and hands it to Harden. Harden sends it to Merrill, up top for a triple. Back iron, no. Rebound, Thompson for Detroit. Chance to tie or take the lead. Timeout first. J.B. Bickerstaff will use a timeout at 8:18 to go in the fourth. What a ball game. We're going to have a clutch game, I have a feeling. We'll tell you about that when we come back. We're about 3 minutes and 18 seconds away from that scenario. Cleveland 89, Detroit 87. 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
11: Jim Basketball in studio again. We got a pair of game sixes for you on Friday. Pistons, Cavs, Mark Kestisher, PJ Carlissimo on the call. Spurs, Wolves, Sean Kelly with Corey Alexander. Our coverage comes your way at 6:30 Eastern. The Spurs have two blowout wins in this series, but no team has won more than two in a row. Anthony Edwards on the belief they could still win it all.
12: I don't see nobody in the locker room. That's too worried. At the end of the day, man, it's another basketball game. So you come out, put your boots on, and get ready to go to war.
11: We got a good one. 8:18 left fourth quarter with the Cavs up 89-87. Let's go back to Kalen Azubuki and Sean Kelly.
13: All right, Jim, we're headed for what they call a clutch game. That'd be 5 minutes or less ago. Teams within 5 points of each other. Detroit has played the most clutch games this postseason. Seven of them. They're 4-3 in clutch game situations. Cleveland's right behind them in as far as the number of games. Six times they've been a clutch game situation, but only 2-4. Cleveland leads at 89-87. I know it's 8:18 to go, but we're trending to that direction. A screamer down the stretch here in Game 5.
14: The game is kind of hanging there in the balance. The Cavs have gone more with ISOs lately, and James Harden trying to do his thing. The Pistons have been up to the task. They've gotten some stops. On this side, you got Cade Cunningham. Basically, the Cavs are just helping off of Ausar Thompson, waiting for Cade Cunningham.
13: Out of their own timeout, Detroit ball. Here's Cunningham from the top of the key, into the lane. Spins 360, throws it out to Reed. Drives past the leaping Harden, tried to shove it to Cunningham. Tipped, saved, though, by Harris. Out of Jenkins, steep in the shot clock. Deep three up top. Rainbow is going to be an air ball and a shot clock violation.
14: This is what I'm saying. The Pistons are looking for space right now. They're 8-for-22 from three-point range. They're missing Duncan Robinson, the guy that stretches the floor for them. So the Cavs are just saying, we're just going to help off the guys. We're going to clog up the paint. We know you're coming to us, and go with it that way.
13: Harden drives deep, trying to hand it to Allen. He wasn't ready for it, and a steal by Cunningham, and he's shoved to the deck. Foul on Harden after turning it over.
14: This is like a defensive battle, one of those 90s battles right now.
13: And why not? Zeke's here tonight.
14: Exactly. They're just struggling to score right now. You got the bad boy Pistons in the house, a lot of them. We've even seen Ben Wallace from a different era of the Pistons.
13: Yes. Rip Hamilton. Rick Mahorn's here. All kinds of eras represented.
14: True.
13: Champions. Cunningham, crossover dribble. Chest pass to Thompson, wants right back. Cunningham above the three-point line, left side. Fires for three. Line drive goes in. Oh, don't read on the follow.
14: Yeah, his defender just stayed up with Cunningham. So Paul Reed, the opportunist he is like, I'm going to take advantage here. I'm going to make an impact.

0: 12 second chance points for the Pistons in this ball game. We are tied at 89. Tie up between the rings, and a jump ball is called. Wade and Thompson.
1: That's another one of those aggressive double teams. They've gotten back to that. And for the Cavaliers, it's another one of those double teams where they let the Pistons kind of hit first and come to them first before they're really making an attacking, threatening move. So it works to the Pistons' advantage there. Now you got a jump ball.
0: Well, Wade's tall, but do not underestimate the ups from Asar Thompson.
1: Bouncy. Those twins, it runs in the family. They can fly.
0: Wade got the tap and got it to Harden. At the end to our left, nine to shoot. Harden goes out of the double to Wade, and he threw it behind him. It's off Wade's left hand and out of bounds. They turn it right back over.
1: Again, the Cavs are on their heels with that.
0: Yep.
1: You understand what I'm saying with the difference there? Like, it's you're kind of not aggressive in one, and you're aggressive with the other.
0: Mitchell waited to check in. Same with Mobley on the Cleveland side. Cunningham between the rings and bumped into by Merrill.
1: That's two team fouls. I think Cade Cunningham was trying to get Merrill switched onto him, because right now it's just all about matchups when you're looking for space. You know, your offense isn't really creating any advantages for you. It's just give it to Cade Cunningham, let him pick out a defender, and let him go to work.
0: Wade and Miller check out. Strus and Mitchell back in for Cleveland. Jenkins from the left front court gets it into Cunningham. Cunningham sends Reed away. Thompson will come out, set a ball screen. Cunningham draws hard on the switch, launches a three. Bang, got it. Just right at the top. Cunningham gives him the lead, 92-89. And it's 27 points off turnovers now for the Pistons.
1: Again, picking matchups. He picked James Harden that time. It's eyeballs.
0: Mobley needs a friend. Strus comes to take it front court right. 6:25 to go. Hand it off to Mitchell. Mitchell with only a dozen in the game. Bounce pass to the top of the key. Almost stolen. Saved by Strus. Harden jacks up a late three. It's wide right, and it kicks out of bounds. Touch last by whom? Detroit.
1: The Pistons are getting active with their hands. The defensive intensity for them has been ramped up. It's off the charts right now. They're getting super active with their hands, trying to up that forced turnover number from 15.
0: 14 on the shot clock as it comes inbounds. Harden was slipping Mobley in the paint. Spins, throws wing left. It was a blind pass, and he missed Mitchell, who was wide open in front of the Cavaliers.
1: A double team on the right side of the floor, and they're so active and aggressive defensively. It's taken the Cavs out of rhythm, and they're making passes that are just off target now.
0: 16 turnovers now for Cleveland. The lead of three here for Detroit. They can add to that points off turnover total, which could end up being the biggest story of the game. Cunningham, top of the arc. He's a story in himself. Down the lane, runner, right hand, no good. Rebound, Harden underneath the iron. That's a break for Cleveland for sure. Harden against Reed, up top. Harden, stutter step, drives to the rim. Oh, blocked to the rim by Reed. Over to Mitchell, wing left three, no good. Reed with the rebound on the weak side.
1: I don't know how Reed got
0: that. I don't know either. Butler pass to Harris, into the corner. Jenkins for a triple. Bang, got it.
1: Bro.
0: Danis Jenkins gets the start for Duncan Robinson. He's got 14 to give Detroit a six-point lead. Timeout, Cavaliers.
1: Listen to this crowd, bro. They are going crazy right now because of Big Paul Reed, man. I don't know how he got that block. James Harden looked like he was by him. James Harden's going, I know I got a layup. And he was able to block that one from behind, and you're able to score on the other side. They got a lot of momentum. You can feel it here.
0: We'll take a break. The driver's seat game. 2-2 series. Game 5 in Detroit. The Pistons lead it by 6. 95-89 with 5:25 to go. 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
7: Jim Basquiat in studio. Cade Cunningham has 37 points tonight. The next high score for the Pistons is 14. That's Danish Jenkins. Kendrick Perkins on if Detroit relies too much on their star.
8: They are. And I see Cade starting to get tired. Seriously. They're trapping him. Cleveland's doing an excellent job at throwing multiple bodies towards him.
7: I'll tell you who's helping him. Paul Reed, another impact for the Pistons on a 10-0 run. They're up 95-89, 5:25 left fourth quarter. We go back to Kalen Azubuike and Sean Kelly.
0: This is the 18th career postseason game for Cade Cunningham. He has eclipsed 500 points. And is now the fastest Piston to score 500 postseason points in franchise history.
1: Right now, the Pistons' defense is fueling their offense.
0: 15-5 advantage in the fourth for Detroit. Yet to hit a field goal is Cleveland with the ball to the end of our left. Mitchell drives baseline, goes in, and Allen Shire race by Thompson. Saved to half court by Jenkins. Thompson to the other end, layup no, fouled on the drive.
1: Yeah. He batted that one almost to half court.
0: Yes, and then Jenkins somehow got there to save it from hitting Tim Legler and Mike Breen.
1: That was crazy. Jared Allen just knew he had an open floater, and Asar Thompson came out of nowhere. I mean, Reese Thompson, I'd say Asar Thompson's a little better defensively, and Amen Thompson's a little better offensively. And we're seeing the defense from Thompson here. This is their identity. Win your identity as he makes that first free throw. We just saw Ben Wallace, Isaiah Thomas getting this crowd rolling. And this place is jumping here, and the Pistons are going, let's just keep this going. And forget X's and O's. Sometimes in the playoffs it's, can you guard? Can you slap the ground, move your feet, recover when you're beaten? And the Pistons are showing we can do it.
0: 97-89 now, Detroit, 4:53 to go. Mitchell, crossover dribble to the elbow. Spin, shoots, and missed. Ooh. Foul on the floor, and Cunningham away from the ball knocks Struce to the deck.
1: Again, they're trying to be super physical. He might have overdone it. They're trying to box out Struce, who is trying to go get an offensive rebound. But again, Asar Thompson, a beautiful display defensively, just moving his feet, forcing Mitchell into a tough shot, who is one of the most talented offensive players we have in the league.
0: Fourth team foul, third on Cunningham into Mobley. Cavs need a bucket in the worst way. Harden to the right elbow. Step back for a 14-footer. Good, he got hit in the face. Went down to whistle to the delight of the crowd, but the shot went through finally, and it's 97-91. First field goal in the quarter.
1: Incidental contact. Cade Cunningham was behind him.
0: were 4:23 to go in the fourth, and that was the first field goal made. Harris from the top of the arc. Retreats from Mobley. Tees up a three-angle left. Skips off the rim, no good. Rebound, Allen.
1: I was about to say, Kenny Gatson said he's going. It's time to start double-teaming Cade Cunningham. Get the ball out of his hands.
0: Mitchell into the lane. Shot to the rim. Tipped. And caught by Harris. Cunningham ahead to Jenkins. Jenkins to the rack. Lays it up and in. And he got tagged by Harden. Possible three-point play. Harden wants Atkinson to challenge. Atkinson's checking with the bench. He won't.
1: Listen. Their defense fueling their offense. Another big-time block. They're having a block party right now. And this crowd is enjoying it as Jenkins is finishing on the other end. They're getting out. They're getting fast break points. Jenkins, what a great story for him. Going from a two-way player, the G League grind, he knew what it was about. Paul Reed stepped in a little early. I think it was Jared Allen that stepped in a little earlier. But now you go from a two-way contract to getting a two-year contract.
0: Yeah.
1: And he's only in his second year. The future is bright for him.
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1: Is saying, listen, if I'm not going to be able to contribute as much offensively, I'm going to show you why you have to have me on the floor. And that's to guard Donovan Mitchell and to guard anybody that he can. And he's moved his feet, and he's made Donovan Mitchell take some really tough shots, so much so that the open shots that Mitchell has gotten, he hasn't been able to find his target in those either. And on the other side, the Cavs are going, okay, it's time to start double-teaming Cade Cunningham.
0: Yep.
1: He can beat us by himself. He's shown that. So let's make someone else beat us. So the Pistons might have to answer the question here the rest of this game. Who else wants to step up? And Jenkins has raised his hand and gone, okay, I can hit some shots. I can get to the basket.
0: 8 points in the paint in the fourth for Detroit. Five on the fast break because of what you just said. Troy Ball out of the timeout, up by six. Cunningham chased by two, front court left. Bounce pass to Jenkins on the logo. Dribbles to the top of the key. Back to the three-point line. Crossover. Takes Harden below the foul line. Sends it corner right. Thompson open three. No good. Weak side rebound. Reed saved it out of the corner. Threw it out to Cunningham. Drives by Harden. Jump pass wing right. Harris for three. Tobias Harris.
1: But the impact Paul Reed has had on this game cannot be overstated. Another monster offensive rebound.
0: 23-10, fourth quarter now for Detroit. Cleveland, meanwhile, is 2-for-12 shooting. Harden down the right side of the lane. Had it stuffed, caught it. Give to Mitchell, drives to the left sideline and lays it in. The third field goal of the quarter for Cleveland.
1: That's one of his favorite moves, that windmill over the top. He can split the defense with that. And he got inside. But Paul Reed is playing so well. They've gone away from Jalen Duren, who was kind of starting to come on strong, and Isaiah Stewart, who had been playing really well.
0: 103-96, Cunningham to the left baseline. Contested jumper on the way. No good. Tap out, rebound to Jenkins. Back to Cunningham. Shot fake from three out of the corner. Takes Mitchell to the edge of the paint. Goes out of a double and a half. Up to Jenkins. Scoots left. Fires. Mr. Three off the back iron.

0: And rebounded by Mitchell. Bodies down. It's a 4-on-4 at the other end. Mitchell all by himself trying to split two. Lost it. Gathered it. Bounce pass into Mobley, who rises and dunks with two hands.
1: Okay. They're still here.
0: Yep.
1: It's a 5-point game. 2-possession game. A lot of time. Anything can happen.
0: Clutch game.
1: Yep.
0: Less than 2 minutes remaining.
1: You said it.
0: 103-98. These two teams have played the most clutch games this postseason. 8th time for Detroit now, 7th time for Cleveland. Bounce pass to Reed, elbow left, goes downhill, shoots it to Mobley, stopped. Reed comes out of there with a loose ball. Slings it over his shoulder and did not know the shot clock, neither did I, as it sounds. Turnover by the Pistons.
1: I said it. They're going to double-team Cade Cunningham, get the ball out of his hands, and see who else can beat him. And they made Paul Reed beat him that time, or have to beat him. He wasn't able to. And Mobley was able to get the block.
0: Good idea on Cunningham. He's got 37. 5th time this postseason he's had 30 or more. 125 to go. Off the high ball screen. Pick and pop with Mobley. Mobley for three. Good. Woo. Okay. It's 103-101 with 120 to go.
1: Yeah, pick and pop. You know they're going to double team James Harden. Pop out of there and shoot it with confidence.
0: Mobley with 15. 2 threes in the game. Cunningham. Against Strus on the logo. There's a pass to Jenkins. Foul line. Sends it to Harris. Swing right three is short. And grabbed by Jared Allen.
1: Again, another double team on Cade. They don't want him shooting it.
0: Chance to tie or take the lead. Under a minute to go. Harden into the paint. Harden. Push shot. No. Tap the rebound at the Mitchell. Mitchell somehow got airborne and threw it to Strus. Over to Mobley wing left. Drives past Harris. And a reach-in foul by Harris. A late or patient whistle from Tony Brothers.
1: Wow.
0: And the foul on Detroit puts Cleveland at the line in the bonus.
1: That is massive. First of all, James Harden rejected the ball screen, went with the floater. He knew it was short before anyone else did. He kicks it out to Donovan Mitchell, who's kind of been out of rhythm, and he got in the air and changed his mind. But somehow the Cavs find a way to get to the basket, get to the free throw line here with a chance to tie the game.
0: First free throw's down. Mobley's 2 for 3 in the game and 1 free throw away from tying it at 103.
1: So if they do tie it, the Pistons will have an opportunity to go 2 for 1.
0: Right.
1: 45 seconds, so they're going to try to do that. You want to get 2 good shots, though. You don't want to take just a terrible shot. It'll be a tie ball game. But first, he's got to make this free throw.
0: No fouls to give either side. Detroit, 1 timeout remaining. Cleveland, 2 timeouts remaining. 45.2 to go. We're tied. 103-103. Mobley hits both free throws. He's got 17. And a timeout called. I didn't see who called the timeout. Pistons.
1: Pistons, yeah.
0: Their last one.
1: They can advance the ball here. So yep. They want to get something good to take advantage of this 2 for 1. Makes sense.
0: So 45.2 seconds left on the clock. They'll have the full 24 advancing to pass half court.
1: Sean, this is how a game 5 is supposed to be.
0: Absolutely.
1: Man. Come on,
0: absolutely.
1: Down to the wire, tie ball game, 45 seconds left. I mean, both teams have fought so hard for this one. And the Cavaliers have overcome all the turnovers and the 27 points off turnovers to be here. And had a great third quarter. Back and forth in the fourth quarter. They've taken the ball out of Cade Cunningham's hands. Can they do it again here is the question.
0: No doubt. Cleveland's trying to do 2 things here. One is in the moment, which is win a road game for the first time this postseason.
1: Wild.
0: The other is this. They're looking to get to more than 6 postseason wins in a single postseason for only the 2nd time in franchise history without a guy named LeBron James on their team. The only other time they won more than 6 in a postseason was 1992.
1: Well, it's interesting. Last year, they had a rough time of it being on top of the East. Everybody was hunting for them. Didn't have the success they wanted in the postseason. The Pacers got the best of them.
0: Yep.
1: Now you come in and you're kind of the underdog, afterthought, maybe more of a refreshing place to be for them with an opportunity to take this one here on the road and get their nose out in front in this series.
0: Reed, LeVert, Cunningham, Harris, all on the floor for Detroit with Jenkins on the trigger, sideline left. In the half court, looking. Cunningham comes to catch, front court left, guarded by Strus. Cunningham with 37 to the top of the arc, to the left elbow. Jumper against 2. Missed it. Rebound. Weak side for Harris. Shot clock at 10. Half a minute to go. Tied at 103. Cunningham throws it to a flaring Levert on the left angle. Gets his old team. Drives hard into the broken line. Skid shoots a fader off balance. Air ball and a shot clock violation. Cleveland gets the stop.
2: They had to get two stops there.
0: Yep.
1: Well, Tobias Harris got the offensive rebound again. They take the ball out of Cade Cunningham's hands. He was able to get the shot on the first one, but it was over two defenders, so they made it tough. Tobias Harris got it back, and Caris LeVert couldn't find a way to score. I mean, it's great defense here. Now the shot clock is off.
0: Yes, sir.
1: And you can take your time here and get a good one.
0: No fouls to give either side into Harden in the backcourt. They'll give it up to Mitchell to bring it across.
1: You can walk it off.
0: Mitchell to the left front court, 14 to play. Guarded by Asai Thompson. Mitchell with the left-hand dribble, fending him off with the right arm. Now the double comes. They flash away from it. Mitchell drives Thompson to the foul line, to the broken line. Stripped by Thompson! And then fouled by Jared Allen. And they're not going to call a foul. They're going to let the clock expire. And at this rate, we're going to overtime. And Jamie Bickerstaff is out to half court screaming at Tony Brothers.
1: It looked like there was clearly enough contact there for the foul.
0: Most definitely.
1: Jared Allen crashed into Asar Thompson. I mean, he thought he'd be going to the free throw line.
0: So Thompson keeps Cleveland from scoring on the last possession in regulation.
1: Wow.
0: And we're going to overtime.
1: He crashed into him and tripped him. Because Asar was, of course, going to try to get up a heave at least.
0: Well, but if a foul's called, he goes to the line in the bonus.
1: Well, that's what I'm saying. Yes. Like, I mean, that's a huge no call.
0: Wow. They keep showing it over and over again on the big board. We're 103-103 and heading for free basketball in Detroit. 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
1: How good has Asar Thompson been defensively, though? Like, Donovan Mitchell had to step on him. He was behind him. And to strip that one, strip block that one without fouling, the precision he showed there to get that one clean against Donovan Mitchell, who's just kind of had a rough game at this point. 4 for 15 for him, 0 for 7 from three-point range. And Asar Thompson is a huge reason why. And that should have been a foul call there at the end of that one. But we're going to overtime.
0: Yep. Detroit. First overtime game for them this postseason. They were 2-3 in overtime during the regular season. The Cavaliers were 0-3 in overtime in the regular season, 0-1 in overtime this postseason. That was in round one against Toronto. So 103-103. The Cavaliers somehow survive a fourth. They were outscored in the fourth quarter 23-19, but they missed their first eight shots. Cleveland was 2-for-12 from the field at one point and got down in the fourth quarter by as many as 9.
1: Yeah, remember this place was jumping.
0: Yes.
1: Right? They're showing Isaiah Thomas and Ben Wallace, and everybody's going crazy, and they're getting stopped. They're flying out. Jenkins is playing well, getting to the basket. Cade Cunningham was doing his thing. And then the Cavaliers started double-teaming a little more aggressively on Cade Cunningham and trying to make sure he doesn't beat him all by himself. And that was pretty successful in the end. They got two big stops there when Tobias Harris got the offensive rebound and had an opportunity to walk it off, but Asar Thompson showed up defensively on his end. So it was kind of a defensive battle in the end, and you expect more of the same in this overtime.
0: 20,062 in attendance, sold out, Little Caesars Arena, no one's left. And Reed and Allen will meet in the center jump circle with 5 minutes on the clock here in overtime number one.
1: Barely anybody sitting down in the arena.
0: Who do you?
1: I know, right? I got to sit down. I was standing up so long, my legs started hurting.
0: Cunningham, Reed to jump for it here. Again, Duren has been benched here in the second half. So Reed starting overtime at center. Cavaliers win the tap, have the first look at it at the end to our left. Harden, Strus, Allen, Mobley, and Mitchell. Harden, left foul line extended. Slapped out of his hands by Jenkins. It goes out of bounds. 10 to shoot, and Cleveland inbound near their own bench.
1: And what a trade they made to get James Harden here. He's been the guy initiating the whole time, and they put Donovan Mitchell on the other side of the floor. And Donovan Mitchell hoping the ball makes his way over him at some point, but Harden is the initiator.
0: Into Mobley on a bounce pass. Flick shot. No dunk. Follow with the right hand of Jared Allen.
1: And again, two defenders stay up with Harden. He's able to get it to the roller, and the bigs can play together.
0: 105-103. Detroit's first touch in overtime. Of course, Cunningham on the left angle. Goes to his right. Now goes downhill on Strus. Puts it up off the glass. No tip follow. Won't go for Reed. And it's cleared by Cleveland. Looks like we're going to trade second chance buckets to start overtime. 105-103 Cavaliers. Mobley here between the rings. Gets toward the tip of the circle. Resets to Mitchell out front court right. Mobley screens and rolls. Mitchell keeps down the right side of the lane. Banker off the glass is good. A little 8-footer down for Donovan Mitchell.
1: He wasn't taking no for an answer. No. Jenkins was still in front of him. He just kind of went through him there.
0: 107-103 Cavaliers. Shove it to Harris. Pop loose off the right elbow. Attacks the rim. Shoots back iron, no good. Rebounded by Mobley.
1: Yeah. That's a man's rebound.
0: Yeah, it is.
1: Paul Reed is trying to get all of those, so it's even harder to get defensive rebounds now.
0: Harris is now 6-for-18 shooting. Harden off the high ball screen, goes left. Harris on him defensively. 9 to shoot, 3:20 to play in overtime. Harden crossover dribble. All James Harden here. 4-3, step back straightaway, 3. Air ball out of bounds, and Harris this time made contact but did not get charged the foul, as was the instance back in the fourth.
1: Yeah, they're gonna challenge the out of bounds because they think he touched it. He blocked the shot.
0: Tony Brothers out to talk with Kenny Atkinson.
1: Did Tobias Harris block this shot?
0: So this will be interesting because I think Tony was asking, what are you challenging?
1: Exactly. I mean, the only thing is the out of bounds call.
0: But is there a chance here for approximate foul?
1: No, because
0: you can challenge the out of bounds, but with the look, you may get proximate foul on Harris.
2: Out of bounds to Detroit, the play has been challenged by Cleveland.
1: Yeah, I mean, the proximate foul would be Harris fouling James Harden on the shot.
0: That's
1: right?
0: What I'm saying. So the first look is Harris, who does make contact with Harden.
1: He made contact. He's gotten this before. Is it enough to overturn it? Is it clear and conclusive enough to overturn this and say the proximate foul, the reason the ball went out of bounds is because Tobias Harris crashed into him?
0: And I don't think Harris ever touched the ball.
1: I don't think so.
0: But he did make contact with the shooter.
1: Well, I feel like it was his space. It wasn't a reckless closeout. He didn't even end up outside the three-point line. He kind of stopped himself, and obviously James Harden, as crafty as he is, he's throwing his legs forward, trying to find some contact. I don't think that should be overturned.
0: Yeah, there's less of a launch here by Harris as opposed to when he got whistled for getting into Harden earlier.
1: Yeah, he gave James Harden a place to land, so much so he spread his legs to give him a place to land. So there was definitely a place to land there. And he is moving forward.
0: 107-103 Cleveland with 3:14 to go here in overtime.
1: I understand the Cavs challenging. It's like, well, we still have one left. We might as well use it.
2: After review on the shot by Harden, there is no proximate foul on the play. Therefore, the ball goes out of bounds on Harden. It will be Detroit ball.
0: Okay. So that's exactly what they were going after.
2: They lose the timeout and the ability to challenge the rest of the game.
0: Yep, no team has a challenge now the rest of the way.
1: Yep.
0: All on the floor is upheld.
1: So it's up to the officials to make all the right calls. But that's the right call.
0: It's the right challenge, too, if you ask me.
1: Because James Harden is one of the hardest player to officiate because of how crafty he is. He's always looking for something. He's always trying to draw a foul or, find some contact. So it's good restraint to not call a foul on that one.
0: Cleveland looking for its first road win this postseason, trying to get the driver's seat and a chance to clinch on Friday at home. Now the Pistons down 4, would rather have something else to say. Cunningham picks up his dribble, top of the key. Gives a Reed, wants to right back. Back to Reed. Reed down the lane and fouled by Allen, who had to come from behind. Statuing in the middle of the lane was Harden. There was nothing he could do.
1: Well, Cade Cunningham gave the ball up, then got it back on the backside with movement. And the ball screen was inside the three-point line. Paul Reed set it. His guy stays up with Cade Cunningham, and you're rolling to the basket trying to finish strong. they had to foul you. So Paul Reed has been in the game. He's a really good screener. Why not be involved with Cade Cunningham? Yeah. A lot of times you're going to be the beneficiary because they're so focused on Cade.
0: Hold on just a second. When Reed gets the ball back, I want you to listen how quiet this building is. There's 20,000 plus here.
1: Besides the guy next to us that just yelled, yeah. No Pistons.
0: Okay, here.
1: You can hear a cricket.
0: It's 20,000 people. All three throws were good.
1: Well, they want their guy to make it.
0: 107-105. A little full court pressure here by the Pistons. They get it to Harden. Everybody else clears out. Jenkins with him just inside of half court now. 2:50 to play in overtime. Harden with 27 in the game. There's a round and angle screen by Mobley. Hits the rolling Mobley. Mobley shoves it to Mitchell. Corner right. Pump fake from three. Now fires. And hits. Donovan Mitchell's first three-pointer comes at 2:38 to go in overtime. Struce stole the inbound. Bounce pass to a slashing Mitchell who lays it in.
1: Wow.
0: It's a five-point trip. 112-105 Cleveland. 2:22 to go in overtime. And now Detroit's up against it. Inside, the Reed bobbled it, got it back, turns right, hooks down. Paul Reed, all in the second half here, off the bench with six.
1: His
0: His
1: touch in there is so good, but how about the luxury the Cavs have to give James Harden the ball on one side and put Mitchell on the other side? You double-team James Harden, they can swing it around and get it to Mitchell.
0: Mobley eludes with a behind-the-back dribble, gets in the paint, turns left hook, missed it halfway down the lane. Rebound Reed. And to Jenkins. Jenkins to the rack. Finger rolls it home.
1: Yeah, that's the right idea. You got James Harden back there to try to stop you. He goes with the Olay defense. And Jenkins is able to just get by him pretty easily.
0: 112-109. 1:37 to go in overtime. Harden against Jenkins. Front court right. Mobley off the screen. Bounce pass on a pick and pop here. Mobley holding top of the arc. Lob it back. The Harden over Jacobs from the right angle. Drives in the contact. Fouled as he got to the lane. Free throws coming for James Harden.
1: Look at the trust and the belief they have in James Harden. James Harden gives it up to the roller. Usually you swing it to Donovan Mitchell. Donovan Mitchell's like, no, just go back. Go back to him. Throw it back to that guy. And James Harden's like, all right, you believe in me? I'm going to drive by Jenkins and draw the foul. He's been at the free throw line all game. And I won't say his percentage because I don't want to jinx anything.
0: First free throw is good. I'll say it. Harden's 8 for 20, 3 of 10 from downtown, but he's got 28 points now, and he hasn't missed the line.
1: Yes.
0: 9 for 9.
1: That's the thing. 9 for 9 at the free throw line.
0: Meanwhile, Mobley was 17. Allen's got a double-double, 16 and 10. And Harden's going to try and put Cleveland up 5 with 1:26 to play. Missed it.
1: See?
0: Rebound Cunningham.
1: See, I left it for you. You jinxed it.
0: Yeah, I did. Jenkins on the right wing. Left-hand dribble. Cross the paint, right to left. Picks it up, block left. Bounce pass to LeVert. Leaves it for Reed. He's stuffed by Allen and Harden. Loose ball. Harden gets across half court. Falls down. Throws it. It was tipped. It went over and back, but tipped and now glanced out of bounds off Struce.
1: It should have
0: Detroit
1: been.
0: Detroit still got what they wanted.
1: It should have been Pistons ball originally. That was a backcourt violation.
0: It was.
1: It wasn't really tipped. He just threw it back there.
0: Tyler Ford said it was tipped. Nonetheless, it's still Detroit ball at half court.
1: Yeah.
0: 104 to go.
1: Wow. Yeah, Harden made a great defensive play there, but turned it back over.
0: 13-109. Cunningham doubled. Throws it to his left. Jenkins off the catch. Drives down the left slot. Jump pass to the right corner. LeVert for three. Rimmed out. No good. Rebound tapped to Struce. 45 seconds remaining. Cleveland trying to go up 3-2.
1: They're going to have to foul eventually, probably. Two possession game.
0: Cunningham right up against Struce here in the right front court. Stumbles. Picked up his loose ball. Flip it to Harden. Harden in the lane. Lob for the rim. Off the back iron, no good. Allen didn't go to catch it, and now a whistle. Foul is on Struce.
1: That's on the Cavaliers.
0: Yes, and a timeout for J.B. Bickerstaff in Detroit.
1: Okay, so they had enough time there. If the possession went fast enough, and they got it back. So now the Pistons have to go 2-for-1. It's a tight 2-for-1, but they can do it if they get the first shot off really quick.
3: Yeah.
0: No fouls to give now on either side. Cleveland has one timeout remaining. Same for Detroit.
1: So this is interesting. What can you draw up? Can you get a quick hitter and get a good look at something? A two-possession game here. You don't necessarily need a three. A three wouldn't be bad, though. It's been Cade Cunningham. Tobias Harris is a guy that can get his shot off pretty quickly. Jenkins, with his quickness and his escapability, trying to get past someone. But you know Cade Cunningham is going to at least be able to make the decision. If they double-team him, get the ball out of his hands, maybe he tries to dribble past a slower defender and not let them take him out of the possession. Maybe he gives it up.
0: 28.7 on the clock and 24 to shoot coming out of the timeout. Before we resume play, let's pause 10 seconds for station identification. We're up against the 11 o'clock hour now in the East. 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
0: Ball coming out of their own timeout here at Little Caesars Arena in Detroit.
1: I thought James Harden was trying to throw the lob there.
0: I thought so too on the last one.
1: Right, yeah.
0: He hit the back of the rim with it.
1: He had it. It was one defender back there. Everybody else was out of the play. And he went floater there and he missed the floater. I think he got caught in between. Because it could have been an easy lob.
0: Off the right sideline, Harris on the trigger here. 9 ties, 11 lead changes in this game. To Cunningham, way right for 3. Got it! He got it!
1: Wow.
0: It's 113-112. They're going to take a look to make sure it was a 3.
1: And that is exactly what the doctor ordered. Either one. If it was a 3, even better for the Pistons. But quick hitter. He just caught it on the move and rose up. And the two defenders that were tracking him couldn't stop with him, basically. And he had Strews. It was locking and trailing. And Mobley was there. But yeah, his foot was on the line. That left foot, that left toe.
0: So a two-point game here. And now a timeout call by Cleveland.
1: So if you're the Cleveland Cavaliers, the clock is on your side. You're trying to take as much time as possible. And you're trying to make the Pistons foul you. Because the Pistons don't want to get the ball back with like 2-3 seconds left. They'd love to have a little more time. So you want to make them foul. You take as much time as possible and shoot it really late in the shot clock. Because you shoot it with like 23 seconds left. I mean, that's only like 2 seconds they'll have. And I think you can trust your defense to get a stop with 2 seconds.
0: Starting to ask the question here. Is Cleveland about to stumble into a win? Think about the last possession of regulation.
1: Yeah, I mean, Donovan Mitchell couldn't get his shot off. They got 2 stops, though.
0: Yeah.
1: I mean, I'd say they earned it if they were able to get a win. Finding a way to overcome their 17 turnovers with 27 points. And Donovan Mitchell not having the best game. Got to give James Harden credit, man. With all the criticism he got the first 2 games, the way he's played really these last 3 games.
0: Yeah.
1: And on the road here, they haven't won a game on the road all through the playoffs. It takes a superstar performance to put you over. And that's James Harden tonight.
0: Harden's got 28. Cunningham now with 39 because that was ruled a 2. Out of the Cleveland timeout, front court left, Mobley on the trigger here. Up by 2. Shot clock at 24. In it goes at 25.9 to Harden, and he is fouled by Reed. And I don't think Reed wanted the foul.
1: Yeah, they're going for the steal first. Yeah. I think they would rather have fouled a little later, but Cavaliers are going, we're okay with that. Now you just got to make your free throws and make it a 2-possession game again. You already jinxed him and he missed his last free throw, so maybe he bounces back.
0: Wow, that replay is not kind.
1: A lot of ball there, but no challenges left.
0: And the right foot on the line.
1: Is that toenail out of bounds?
0: Yep.
1: While he's shooting the free throw.
0: Oh, my goodness. Oh.
1: That's interesting. The Cavs, they have gotten away with a few calls. Remember the Ausar Thompson one where He stripped him and he got crashed into. That probably should have been a Star Thompson shooting free throws.
0: Atkinson's going to send Dean Wade back to the game. It is Struce, Mobley, Harden, and Mitchell. Harris, Cunningham, LeVert, Reed, and Jenkins on the floor for Detroit. 114-111. This is a massive free throw for Harden, who's 10 of 11 at the line. Missed it. Rebound Harden. Now they have to foul.
1: Well, they got 10 seconds to shoot, so not necessarily.
0: And Cunningham will come out and foul Harden.
1: They didn't really have to foul there. If they were able to get a stop, it's still a one-possession game. They had 10 seconds to shoot. There's the second
0: true.
1: Chance opportunity.
0: There's 18-8 left in the game.
1: Yeah, they would have gotten the ball back with like 8 or 9 seconds.
0: Wow. I think you're right. Harden back at the line and knocks this one down. And with that, it's 115-111.
1: That's massive.
0: It is.
1: Yeah, you got to be able to think the game in those situations. I mean, I'm sure someone was yelling, don't foul, no foul. And you're just frantic and you just hack a guy.
0: Here I was the one saying, hey, got to foul. Yeah. And then I got the three. Oh, he missed the second. Rebound Reed. Outlet to Jenkins. Racing up the left sideline. Jenkins. Drops it out to Harris for an angle right three. No good. 10 seconds remaining. Rebound Cunningham. Dribbles out to the top of the arc. Goes wing right. Jenkins for three. Missed that off the front rim. Rebound Mobley, and he's fouled with 3.4 left.
1: Wow.
0: And the Cavaliers up by four.
1: What
0: they got
1: game.
0: Multiple looks.
1: Listen, you got to give the Cavaliers credit. The mental toughness they showed, it was not looking good. This place was jumping. I mean, the ground was shaking in here. These fans were so excited how well they're doing in the fourth quarter. And the Cavs just stayed with it. We all we got. They were able to think the game down the stretch, get some monster stops, trust James Harden to make some plays.
0: Oof. A key three by Mitchell, who had not hit one all night.
1: Right.
0: Yeah.
1: That was huge.
0: Mobley's first one's good.
1: After like a pump fake and relocate, man, that was not an easy shot.
0: This building is emptying out now. 3.4 seconds left in overtime. And both free throws are good. Mobley makes it 117-111, and Detroit will use its last timeout.
1: Wow.
0: And in danger of going down 3-2 and heading for Cleveland on Friday night. Rocket Arena on Friday night is not going to be for the faint of heart.
1: No. Rocket will be rocking. Unbelievable. They're about to steal home court advantage. And now you just go home and win one. And it's over with. They're going to be looking to end it. And you got to believe Donovan Mitchell is going to have a better night in that one. Game six, if they can keep James Harden playing the same way, aggressive. But, again, it's exactly what Kenny Atkinson said after the first two games. Like, we got to come to James Harden. They went all the way to James Harden. They've given him the ball.
0: Yes.
1: And he's made all the right decisions. Yeah, there was some turnovers in the first half. You kind of figured that out. Let him make plays. Let him go ISO. Let him drive by people. Let them double team. He could hit the pocket pass. And everybody else was ready to be aggressive and knock down timely shots when it counted. Remember the three from Max Strus? Close to the end of regulation. That was big. Donovan Mitchell, I mean, even in a tough game for him, still finds a way to work his way to 21 points. And they overcame the 17 turnovers for 27 points.
0: Yes.
1: I mean, that's a big deficit. The points off turnovers, 27-16.
0: But they only gave up 7 points off turnovers in the second half and overtime combined.
1: True.
0: Remember, it was 20 at halftime.
1: True. And they just lived at the free throw line. 31 of 38 compared to 18 of 20 from the Pistons.
0: Detroit will inbound here with 3.4 to go. Jenkins sideline left. Looking, gets it into Reed. Reed will dribble to the rim and lay it in with 0.7 to go. Struce inbounds to Mitchell, and that's it. Final here at Little Caesars Arena. Cleveland 117, Detroit 113 in overtime. The Cavs are in the driver's seat and heading for home where they are 6-0 this postseason at Rocket Arena and a chance to clinch a spot in the Eastern Conference Finals on Friday night right here on ESPN Radio.
1: Well, the Cavs, you have to give them credit. They made the adjustment at halftime. They were down. I feel like in the first half, they were on the defensive when it comes to their offense and letting guys double-team them. They figured that out in the second half.
0: Max Strus, can you hear us okay? Max, it's ESPN Radio upstairs. Or is it Jared Allen? Max, can you hear us?
1: He can't hear anything. He's looking. He's pointing to his headphones. We're working on it.
0: Oh, there we go.
1: He had the wrong
0: headset. There's multiple choices down there. Now Max Strus can hear us okay.
3: Yes. Oh,
0: hi, Nat. Okay. Max, what's it's up, Sean Max? Kelly, Kalina Azubuki with ESPN Radio.
3: How we doing?
0: Well, not as good as you.
3: You ain't lying.
0: 6 3-pointers, and you guys are in the driver's seat. Congratulations. First of all, what's racing through your mind here is you guys have won on the road for the first time this postseason.
3: Yeah. I'm proud of our group, proud of our fight. We could have, you know, sat down and lost again, but we found a way to fight back, found a way to get clutch stops and big buckets. And it's a pleasure to have James Harden and Donovan Mitchell on your team, and Evan Mobley and Jared Allen. I mean, we got a powerhouse with those four guys, and they're phenomenal. They led us to that win.
1: What were the discussions like at halftime? Because it seems like you guys made a little bit of an adjustment. There were 10 turnovers at half, and they're scoring points off your turnovers. Yeah. You guys were a little more aggressive with your approach, almost anticipating the double teams.
3: That's all it was. It was just our mindset and our energy and effort. Like, everything we went into in the first half was on our heels. And then we just brought the aggressiveness in the second half and made them guard our basketball. And James Harden was phenomenal in starting that for us and revving that engine, and then we all just followed. I mean, that's how we got to play every time. When we do that, we're going to be tough to beat.
0: How mentally tough do you guys have to be when you start a fourth quarter 2-for-12 from the field and find a way the rest of the way?
3: It doesn't matter. Whatever it takes on the road, you got to be mentally tough on the road in the playoffs. It's a grind. You got to play against the fans. You're against them. You got to find a way to win. And we got crucial stops. We got big rebounds when we needed to. We just did the little things when we needed to. And it's huge to step up and have that when we haven't had a road win yet. So this one feels great for sure.
1: You mentioned the crucial stops you had at the end there. Cade Cunningham was kind of going the fourth quarter.
3: Yeah.
1: And you guys kind of took the ball out of his hands and made someone else beat you. You got two stops at the end of regulation there.
3: Yeah.
1: What was the mentality there?
3: He's phenomenal. Make somebody else beat us, really. He was the issue. He was the problem. We just had to grind down on that and stop him. And I think we did a good job of putting our focus on that. And everything turned out in our favor.
0: Well, that's 3 wins in a row for you guys. I asked your coach before the game if he believed in momentum, and he said there's no doubt. And momentum has carried now onto the road, but yet you go back to Rocket Arena. Give me an idea what that building's going to be like on Friday night.
3: It's rocking every night. You can even hear them right now. Look at our fans here right now. We got busloads of fans coming here. I mean, they're supporting us all the way, and it's going to be even louder at home. So we can't wait to get back and hopefully finish this thing off. We're going to be ready to go on, I don't even know what day today is. Friday, maybe?
0: Yeah, just every other day. That's
3: exactly.
0: All it is.
3: Exactly.
0: Max, congratulations. Thanks for the visit tonight.
3: Thank you very much.
0: Max Strus, and he commented about the Cavaliers fans. Their owner, Dan Gilbert, chartered 8 buses and brought 400 fans from Cleveland here to Detroit to help the Cavaliers get their first win on the road this postseason. And Max Strus, Kalina, in his last 3 games, 5 points per game, 3-for-16 from 3-point. Tonight, he goes 6-of-8 from downtown and ends up scoring 20 for a postseason high this year.
1: Every one of those 20 points were massive, timely threes, 6 threes. That's all he hit was threes, and then the free throws. And also the 8 rebounds. I mean, those were massive as well. Like, it seemed like anytime the Pistons were on a run, and just to keep them within striking distance. We said that in the first half, right? It seemed like everything was going the Pistons' way. They're forcing all the turnovers. They're the more aggressive team. And then Max Strus will hit a three. And you're like, okay, the Cavs are still here. Like, they're not going away because Max Strus keeps hitting these threes. And then in the third quarter, they kind of took over there. Fourth quarter, back and forth. Timely stops at the end. Crucial ones, you heard Max Strus say. And Kenny Atkinson told us before the game, we need a role player to step up and play well. Who's it going to be? And he mentioned Max Strus, right? And Max Strus answered the bell, and anytime the ball was swung to him, he just kind of let the game come to him. He was aggressive at the right times. He mentioned James Harden taking the bull by the horn, making the right decisions, the right passes. Anytime he was double-teamed, they moved the ball. They figured it out pretty much a little better in the second half, more than the first half where they were turning the ball over. And they came away with a road win, finally.
0: James Harden, in his 185th career postseason game, had 30 points. It wasn't an efficient 30. He was 8 of 21 from the field, 3 of 10 from downtown, but 11 of 14 at the free throw line. 39 for Cunningham in the loss, and now Detroit faces elimination on Friday night. We'll have it for you on ESPN Radio with Mark Kestisher and PJ Carlissimo, part of an NBA doubleheader on Friday. We'll be in Minnesota for the Spurs and the Timberwolves, and the Spurs can close out their series on Friday night as well. Well, we got all we wanted from a Game 5, Glenn Azubuike, and the driver's seat now belongs to the Cavaliers. Enjoyed it very much. Thank you.
5: I enjoyed it with you, brother.
0: No doubt. That was awfully fun, and some big-time performances tonight for sure. In overtime, Cleveland 117, Detroit 113. For Glenn Azubuike, producer Beth Faber, and engineer Al Rosenberg, I'm Sean Kelly here from a depressed Detroit, Michigan. Jim Baskell in the studio now with the post-game show.
6: All right, Sean, thanks so much. I am sure J.B. Bickerstaff will have a thing or two to say in the post-game show. You heard him after the last game. Free throw disparity. Cavs 31 of 38 from that charity stripe. Pistons 18 of 20. There were some questionable calls as well, late fourth quarter and in overtime as well. Cavs, though, get their first road win of these playoffs and now go home where they have not lost. The NBA playoffs on ESPN Radio has been presented by Gusto. 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

0: So you knew the theme going into this one. This series had the home team winning the first four. Go so far with the Cavs this postseason. 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Would that trend continue here in Game 5 with a Game 5 winner of a series and a best-of-7 tied at 2 wins the series 82% of the time? 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So this a storyline as well. No Duncan Robinson dealing with a back issue. So Danish Jenkins into the starting lineup and scored the Pistons' first 7 points. But, of course, they're always paced by this guy.
1: Mitchell down the left side of the lane. Spins those out to Strus. Bounce pass to Schroeder at the top of the arc. Off a right foot jam step. Now darts right. Goes over his screen. It's deflected and stolen. One-on-one to the other end. Cunningham dunks with two hands. Strus conceded, and that's 10 now for Cunningham in the corner.
0: And Detroit had a one-point lead. They got a lift from this guy from downtown.
1: Thompson has the rebound. They'll bring it up the right sideline. Back it up to Stewart. He'll try for three again. And got it! Back-to-back threes for Isaiah Stewart. Are you kidding me?
2: No hesitation, and Mobley's going to give him that shot. He's just backing off of him, and Stewart's like, great news.
0: You heard Sean Wright. Two threes from Isaiah Stewart. They were up 29-27 after one, and then in the second quarter started cashing points off of Cleveland turnovers.
1: 45-32. Jenkins comes to help, strips it away from Mobley at the foul line. Lob for the rim. Alley-oop dunk thrown down by Ausar Thompson. The lead is 15 now for Detroit.
2: And it's clear to see, and you can feel who's the more aggressive team. It's the Pistons all over the Cavs right now defensively. Tough to think for the Cavs.
1: Driving, LeVert spins to his wing.

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1: The start for Duncan Robinson. He's got 14 to give Detroit a 6-point lead. Timeout Cavaliers.
2: Listen to this crowd, Rob.
3: Yeah, Detroit kept adding to that lead. Here was a huge sequence for Tobias Harris and the Pistons.
1: Back to the 3-point line, crossover, takes Harden below the foul line, sends it corner right. Thompson open three. No good. Weak side rebound, Reed saved it out of the corner. Threw it out to Cunningham. Drives by Harden. Jump pass wing right. Harris for three. Tobias Harris.
2: But the impact Paul Reed has had on this game cannot be overstated. Another monster offensive rebound.
3: Yeah, to back that point, Paul Reed had come into the game late. Jalen Duren, another subpar game. 25 minutes, 9 points. 5 rebounds, 4 assists. Paul Reed played the rest of the way, and he had 10 points and 8 boards. That three by Tobias Harris with exactly 3 minutes to go in the fourth quarter had the Pistons up 103-94, but the Cavs counter on a 9-0 run. They got the game tied in the final seconds and had a chance with the ball possession to get the game-winning shot.
1: Now the double comes. They flash away from it. Mitchell drives Thompson to the foul line, to the broken line. Stripped by Thompson! And then fouled by Jared Allen. And they're not going to call a foul. They're going to let the clock expire. And at this rate, we're going to overtime. And Jamie Bickerstaff is out to half court screaming at Tony Brothers.
3: Yeah, how about that? That was a great defensive play by Thompson. Got the steal of Mitchell and certainly looked like he got fouled by Jared Allen. They were over the limit, the Cavaliers. So Thompson could have gone to the free throw line in the final 2 seconds. But Tony Brothers made it no call. And we went to overtime. And in that extra session, 2-point game, Cleveland up top. And this was game, set, match.
1: Mobley shoved to the Mitchell. Corner right, pump fake from three, now fires. And hits Donovan Mitchell's first three-pointer. Comes at 2:38 to go in overtime. Struce stole the inbound. Bounce pass to a slashing Mitchell who lays it in.
3: Wow.
1: It's a 5-point trip. 112-105 Cleveland.
3: All 5 of those points for Donovan Mitchell. The 3 then off the Struce steal. 2 more off the lay. They're up 112-105. Free throw game late. Another questionable call. James Harden looked like he was out of bounds. Instead, they called a foul on Detroit, put him to the free throw line. Pistons didn't get the benefit of the whistle on this night. Harden, 30 points. And it was the Cavaliers getting their first road win of this postseason, 117-113. They're up in the series 3-2. We'll look to wrap it at home on Friday night. After getting that W, we mentioned that questionable no call late in regulation. This JB Bickerstaff on no foul on Thompson late.
4: Hey, Coach, did they give you a reason why there was no foul call on Jared Allen on that trip?
5: He fouled us, sir. It's bad. I mean, clear. He trips him when he's going for a loose ball. In the game situation, you know, that's tough.
3: And there you have it. You heard him after game 4. You hear him after game 5. Now his team, JB Bickerstaff, is down 3-2. We'll need another game 6 road W like they got in Orlando to force a game 7. Coming up next in the NBA postgame show, we'll hear from James Harden. 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
11: James, Donovan said I should ask you about the missed free throws, but you said I should ask you. No, you said I should ask you about what?
12: Missed floaters, free throws. It was I had a bunch of opportunities that I should be making that I work on. They didn't go on, but I'm happy. I'm proud of our team. How we played, man.
11: First win of these playoffs for you guys. Just what was the difference in overtime? How were you able to control the overtime?
12: That's what, like, we're finding out about each other. You know, we're a fairly new team for the most part, so we got to find out, you know, who we are in the moments, which is it's good for us. So this is our story. This is how we're shaping our story. Great time to win the game. Great time to have a first road win.
11: Yeah, we were talking about this morning that this is your first playoffs with the Cavaliers, yeah. So you're still working on things.
12: Yeah.
11: When it's Donovan's time, yeah. When it's your time, how did you know it was your time to control the game today?
12: We see what he did, you know, that second half last game. So I'm already knowing, he kind of was a little exhausted, you know, so it was my opportunity to go out there and be aggressive and make plays, and I did that. So it's not going to be an easy game, but game six is it's number one.
11: Yeah, I was going to say, chance to close it out in Cleveland on Friday. Just what's going to be the key to that in game six?
12: Very, very, very crazy team defensively, and we've seen what they've done. They've come back from down 3-1. So from the beginning of the game, we got to make sure our mindset is right, and we do the small things, the small details, in order to finish the series.
11: Good luck on Friday.
10: 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A pair of game sixes right here on ESPN Radio on Friday. Pistons, Cavs, Mark Kestisher, PJ Carlissimo on the call there. Spurs, Wolves, Sean Kelly, Corey Alexander on that call. 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Once again, our final score, the Cavaliers in overtime beat the Pistons 117-113 to go up in the series 3-2. Coming up next, it's game night for producer Rob Kelly, technical director Camilo Ortiz, associate producer Stas Yankee, as well as Kalena Azubuki and Sean Kelly. I'm Jim Basquel. 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
16: A Better Life with Dr. Sanjay Gupta.
17: If you're someone who isn't super active, just thinking about the amount of exercise you're supposed to get every week can feel daunting. 75 minutes of vigorous exercise, 150 minutes of moderate intensity exercise. It's a lot. But I have some good news for you in the form of a recent study out of Norway. Researchers found that for most sedentary people, getting just 5 more minutes of meaningful movement a day had a statistically significant impact on their expected lifespan. So did reducing the amount of time they sat every day by just 30 minutes. That's not to say that this bare minimum is what you should aspire to, but I think it's a good reminder that doing something is always better than doing nothing. The point is, just get started. Work just a little bit more movement into your daily routine, and don't even think of it as exercise. I'm Dr. Sanjay Gupta, helping you live a better life.
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29: Pick and pop with Mobley. Mobley for three. Good! Okay, it's 103-101 with 120 to go. Mitchell drives Thompson to the foul line, to the broken line. Stripped by Thompson! And then fouled by Jared Allen. And they're not going to call a foul. They're going to let the clock train. We're going to overtime. Mobley shoved to Mitchell. Corner right. Pump fake from three. Now fires. And hits. Donovan Mitchell's first three-pointer comes at 2:38 to go in overtime. Struce stole the inbound. Bounce pass to a slashing Mitchell who lays it in. Struce inbounds to Mitchell, and that's it. Final here at Little Caesars Arena. Cleveland 117, Detroit 113 in overtime. The Cavs are in the driver's seat and heading for home where they are 6-0 this postseason at Rocket Arena and a chance to clinch a spot in the Eastern Conference Finals on Friday night right here on ESPN Radio.
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0: we walk through that type of stuff, you know, and we get the ball moving. Now you're playing advantage basketball. So we got to take advantage of it when we're playing in those pockets.
1: You got lots of contributions from guys that normally haven't played in the situation, with Duncan being out. Is it still kind of amazing to you that with all those extra contributions, it was just a little bit short?
0: Yeah, I mean, our guys, you know what I mean, like, we've talked about it all year, up and down this roster, we have guys that compete at a high level. We have guys that can contribute on any given night. And, you know, tonight, obviously, with Duncan being down, we had to call upon guys, you know, had to call upon Sass a little bit, who I thought was really, really good. But he showed that he can play for us, and he's not afraid of the moment.
2: Yeah, he's not. And one thing I do appreciate that JB said, and I believe it to be true, said, you're going to have to choke this team out.
3: Because they're like
2: not. Yeah, they are not going to fold. And we saw it when the Cavaliers in game four had a big lead. They brought the bench in, and Detroit kept coming. They had to put the starters back in. So that is 100% correct. You're going to have to beat this team. They're not going to give it to you.
3: No, they're not. But you said it earlier. Someone else is going to have to step up. Kay Cunningham could be Superman. He can bring 40 points a night, but who's going to give you 20?
2: Right.
3: Who's going to step up, especially on the road where it's going to be loud, it's going to be raucous, and Cleveland's going to smell blood in the water? Will they get it? Coming up next, we'll take a look at a pair of Game 6s coming up on Friday. He's Emmett Golden. I'm Q Myers. It's Game Night on ESPN Radio on the ESPN app.
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1: 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So the Cavaliers win on the road, Game 5 in Detroit against the Pistons. WNBA in the regular season.
2: 30 seconds to play here in the third. Wilson, cross court, kick out. Young attacking, goes back to Wilson down low. Count the bucket. The foul is going to be on Morrow. And the four-time MVP is going to head to the free throw line.
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0: try something odd or unique often to break out of a slump. ESPN insider Tim Kirchen.
1: Rob Murphy, reliever for the Red Sox in 1990, had a terrible eighth inning in Seattle. So in between the eighth and the ninth, he ran into the clubhouse and shaved his beard. He told me I went through four razors, but I came out a changed man. He got through the side in the ninth, picked up his first save of the year. And 5 years ago or so, I ran into Rob Murphy at an airport, and I told him about that game, and he went, oh, yeah, May the 7th, 1990, and took me through the whole inning. He remembered everything about it, and that's what you do when you get out of a slump. It's such a relief when you finally can get over it.
0: Cal Raleigh trying to do that now, too. Finally a road win. That's next. It's ESPN Radio.
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1: 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So the Cavaliers win on the road, Game 5 in Detroit against the Pistons. WNBA in the regular season.
2: 30 seconds to play here in the third. Wilson, cross court, kick out. Young attacking, goes back to Wilson down low. Count the bucket. The foul is going to be on Morrow. And the four-time MVP is going to head to the free throw line.
1: 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Sun falling to 0-3 for the second straight season. Asia Wilson, a season-high 22 points, 11 rebounds for the Aces. Their 16th 25-point win under Becky Hammon, most in the WNBA since 2022. Indiana in L.A.
2: Now, this L.A. Sparks team has really had some moments defensively. Well, they had two turnovers in a row, but they couldn't make it happen on the other side of the court. Caitlin Clark
3: from the wing for three. 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

0: it. 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
1: 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They're teeing it up in the morning near Philly for the PGA Championship. Second golf major of the year, Scottie Scheffler won the event last year at Quail Hollow. This year, Rory McIlroy won the Masters. He's currently, though, dealing with a blister on his toe. To the guys at PTI.
2: Wilbon, who's winning would make for the best story?
3: I don't believe in that concept and that dynamic. They're great stories all the time. You and I used to get paid to find just those great stories when they weren't obvious. The obvious stories are Scottie and Rory. I don't care about them or to root for them above others. The other people I may root for, I mean, the LIV guys, if one of them wins, that's going to be a big story. It may not be the story as many people like, but it would be a big story. There are 20 guys out there who can win the PGA. And often it's the most unknown of the winners of the four tournament majors that season who win PGA. I don't need latch on to somebody who has alleged stardom, who's got a Q rating and recognizable for it to be a good story. This is a great golf course. It's a great field. You got everybody in it. Have at it.
2: I'll just mention a couple of people. If Rory wins, that gives him 7 majors. That is rare air. Also gives him a chance for the actual Grand Slam because he'd have won the first 2 majors. Between Scheffler and Rory, they've won 4 of the last 5 majors. They have been great players. I like, too. I like what you like. I like when a guy like J.J. Spawn, who nobody's ever heard of, comes out of nowhere, putts like a maniac, and wins the U.S. Open. But let me ask you this. Did you look at the tee sheet? There's a group going off at 6:45 in the morning, Mike. Sunrise is at 6 o'clock in the morning, 6:45 in the morning. And 2 of the people in it are people that we know. Ben Griffin, who has won 3 times on the PGA Tour. You don't expect him at 6:45. The brother of your Northwestern boy, Matty Fitz, Alex. He's out there at 6:45 in the morning. Do you know when you have to get up to get on a golf course at 6:45 in
3: too
2: the morning?
3: Early.
2: Pro in a major? Are you kidding me?
3: Like
2: you need
3: 2
2: hours of warm-up. Mike, they got to get up at 3 to 3:30.
3: It's too early.
2: I'm not even awake at 3 to 3:30.
3: Yeah, you are.
1: 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Back to baseball. Nationals, a 10-inning win over the Reds, 8-7, their first win after trailing by 5 or more runs since a year ago, April, against the Mets. 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
1: Brewers had a 5-game win streak going on, but had trouble with a 1-0 lead in the ninth against the Padres. 97-3 the Fan.
4: The 0-1 pitch. Sheet swings, sends it in the air. Deep to right center field. Frelick is back. He's at the wall. This one, gonna go! Gavin Sheets gets it done. A 3-run go-ahead homer here in the top of the ninth inning. Sheets pumps his fist as he hits third, and the Padres have done it again.
0: Number 4.
1: Make it a 4-game losing streak for the Cubs. Braves notching another win. 680 the Fan.
5: 1-1 pitch. And he stings it well. Deep left field. Back to the wall. You in trouble now. It's a 2-run homer. Mauricio Dubon just slammed it over the wall. And the Braves tack on 2 more and add on to this lead. It's now
1: in Toronto. Blue Jays take care of a 3-1 deficit in the 10th with 1 swing. Sportsnet 590 the Fan.
6: Another 2-2. And Varsho hits it high. Deep left field. Simpson back at the fence. It's gone! Let's go home! A walk-off grand slam! And the Blue Jays finally get the race, winning it 5-3.
1: On the ice, Game 5, Avs Wild. Minnesota had a 3-0 lead in the first, but that was in the first. It's not quite how it ended. Altitude 92.5.
7: Avs need a goal to tie. Natchez now at the circle. McKinnon. Short angle. He scores! The Mac attack is back,
1: way back, and so off to overtime.
7: Natchez towards the net, wants to wrap around. Natchez, far circle, Natchez. One-timer, good!
1: Close out their series in five, doing it at home. NBA, the Cavs can close out the Pistons in game six Friday in Cleveland. Detroit, though, needs a road win to keep the season going. 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
8: The Detroit Pistons had a great year, but they don't have the firepower that the Cavs
3: have. Oh, are you burying them? Are you burying them right now? Is Emmett Golden singing their eulogies?
8: Oh, they're not winning in Cleveland. They're not winning in Cleveland.
3: Say it with your chest then. Yeah. 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
8: I don't think they can win in Cleveland.
3: Okay.
1: Cavs with the road win in Detroit in game number five to take a 3-2 series lead back home. Game six coming up on Friday. We'll have it for you on ESPN Radio. Up three, not insurmountable. That's next. It's ESPN Radio.
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1: But a huge factor in that game was no Ben Wallace. And by the way, if you go back and watch it, which it's periodically on NBA TV, I'm sure it's on YouTube. You probably just need to watch the fourth quarter and on. Like, there's a ton of horrible possessions by both teams in there.
2: That was sort of the standard way to play in 2007, which is partly why the rules have dramatically changed since then, because the aesthetics were not exactly high.
1: By the way, the Cavs had a super hot three-point shooting night that night. How many three-pointers do you think they took in that game?
2: 22. I'm going to guess 18.
1: They were 7 of 15.
2: Oh, my gosh.
1: It was 109-107 in double overtime.
3: So that's a good quarter these days.
2: Yeah. Right. You know,
1: so anyway.
2: I mean, yeah, the Knicks went 12 for 14 in the first quarter of game four the other day, and that's in one quarter. My story time about that game is I've never actually watched it because I was right after my senior year of college and I graduated. We didn't have cable at my house. The game was on ESPN, I believe. And I was listening to it on the radio and I was freaking out.
1: Gotta be Jim Durham and Jack Ramsey.
2: I think it was Jim Durham and Dr. Jack Ramsey. I was freaking out to the point my mom was like, "What are you doing? Like, why are you yelling about whatever the hell you're listening to? Like, shut up." I said, "Mom, LeBron James has just scored like 97 points in a row."
1: The Bontempses gathered around the radio in those days, McMahon. That's what they did.
2: And everybody else in the house was like, shut the hell up. It's a common refrain for me, just to tell Bontemps to shut the hell up.
1: All right. Well, Wendy's Storytime was brought to you by SoFi. Get your money right. Bontemps Storytime was brought to you by ESPN Radio 2007.
2: That's right.
1: All right. So here was the box
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1: score.
4: Shack.
1: Radio Shack. Did you have to wind it? Did you have to wind that radio? He was out in the barn.
2: My dad actually set up this wild AM radio setup where I listen to AM radio calls from like half the country in my room.
1: Right. Well, maybe it was Joe Tate on 1100.
2: It was Dr. Jack and it was the ESPN radio call. It was Jim
1: Durham, George Dr. Blaha on 760, the great voice of the Great Lakes.
2: That's right.
1: Anyway, so LeBron in that game, 50 minutes, 18 of 33 from the field, 2 of 3 from 3-point range, 10 of 14 from the line, 9 rebounds, 7 assists, 2 turnovers, 2 steals.
4: I'm a little surprised. Only 14 free throws, to be honest with you.
2: It was a different kind of game then, bro.
1: And he won the game with a driving, like, underhand layup. The leading scorer for Detroit was Richard Hamilton. Richard Rip Hamilton.
4: I was going to say Rip Hamilton.
1: 26. Big shot. Chauncey Billups, 21 points in that game. Okay. The only other Cav to have over 10 points in the game for the Cavs was Adrunas Ilgauskas with 16. And I think the only guy to score a basket in the second half of the fourth quarter in overtime, other than LeBron, was Drew Gooden, as I recall. So, okay, that's LeBron, 18 of 33, 10 of 14 at the line, 9 and 7. Donovan, last night, or I should say Monday night, 13 of 26, 4 of 12 on threes. The Cavs took 15 as a theme, Donovan took 12. 13 of 15 at the line, 5 rebounds, 2 assists in 37 minutes. So, 43 points in the second half, which is really if you ever wanted to create some memorabilia, you should get Donovan to sign a second half box score. Do people still do that, or is that passe?
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18: All right, you heard it right here on ESPN Radio. Last night, the awesome comeback. Cleveland Cavaliers down 9, late 9-0 run, closeout regulation. Great run in overtime. They beat the Pistons 117-113, 3-2 series lead. Game number 6 tomorrow night here on ESPN Radio, presented by Gusto, as the Cavs and the Pistons in Cleveland. First road team won a game last night. That was Cleveland at Detroit. So you got that on the table we've been talking about. Now, the latest with the Lakers and LeBron is a fascinating turn of events. One of the main reasons he got annoyed with the Heat was Pat Riley took cookies off the plane. That's not a joke. That's real.
17: What kind of cookies?
18: Great follow-up. That I don't know. I think chocolate chip.
17: A warm chocolate chip cookie?
18: Yeah. I mean, if you take it off, if it's on the plane, it's free, then it's not out of a penalty.
17: Can't say I wouldn't be pleased.
18: Yeah. But I set that up because the list of pettiness is amazing. Ridiculous. Now LeBron is mad.
17: I don't know. If I get on the plane, I'm expecting a cookie.
19: Who's
17: it's not
19: more
17: there?
19: Petty? Pat Riley for taking the cookies off the plane or LeBron James? Leaving in part because the cookies were removed.
18: And you just
17: actually
18: defined what the reason was that ultimately they didn't coexist. They're the same. They're the same. That's the thing. Like the two. That's why you butt heads is when you're the
17: upset?
18: Same.
17: I'm going to take the cookies off the plane. Oh, you took the cookies off the plane. Then I'm out of here.
19: Exactly.
18: But
19: I'm
18: now
19: out.
18: Think about the latest pettiness with LeBron. Where he's mad at the Lakers because they didn't give him a game ball after a March 31st win against the Cavs to set the all-time record for number of wins for a player. CC, we left off because Small said, you know what, Los Angeles Lakers, in essence, take him up on his offer. He's saying you don't appreciate me enough, then come out there and say, you're right. we're not a good fit for you anymore. You know what? You should go somewhere else, which would screw him because then financially, if they don't participate in his exit, he ain't making a max deal or close to a max deal anywhere else on a good team. Because the bad teams are the ones right now with the caps, like a team like Chicago.
19: And yeah, the good teams already have their max money allocated. Mm-hmm.
18: Correct. Yeah. So you kind of need to stay in the good graces of the Lakers so they engage in the sign and trade. We left off by you saying, I have a question about this, about the LeBron situation with the Lakers.
19: If he stays in L.A. next season, can it end well, the Lakers and LeBron James marriage?
18: Yes, if they announce before the season it's a retirement tour. In other words, everyone's on their best behavior.
19: What if he doesn't want that?
18: Okay, well then no. I'll tell you why.
19: What if he doesn't want to go into the season with a definitive end on his career because of how well he's playing? I mean, the man averaged 21-7-6 this year.
18: Mm-hmm.
19: Still playing at a really high level.
18: No doubt. No doubt. So in your scenario, if how do you end well? How do both parties end well where it's jersey retirement? I don't know about statue. I don't know. And you go outside that arena, and I was
19: a lot of statues, a lot of guys that put in a lot of work for the Lakers.
18: I was there. Ironically enough, I was there the 2 games prior to this. I was going to go to that game and decided not to. I guess I should have. I could have gotten a game ball. But you go outside that arena, it's like LeBron is better than most of these guys. Not Magic necessarily, but not for the Lakers.
19: Yeah, that's what I'm saying.
18: It's like, how do I put a statue with him next to Kobe or Magic or Kareem for the Lakers? Or Riley for the Lakers?
17: But that's why I said with Cleveland it would be different. Or it could be different if he was trying to pull what he's pulling with the Lakers with Cleveland, because in not only that organization, but that city, that community, he carries so much weight.
18: So let's do it this way. Let's actually take your question, CeCe. You're a Lakers fan. Smalls and I are not. Let's now have you script how this ends well. How many years? What's the rough dollar figure? Okay, let's just do a max, close to max, whatever it is. And how do they operate the exit strategy relative to retirement tour or not? And do they give them game balls? Go ahead. After every game, I'm giving him a game ball next year.
19: At the press conference to announce that he is back, it has to be a game ball.
18: Yeah, every game. He's like, I didn't play tonight. Game Doesn't ball. Matter. You're getting LeBron, the game ball.
19: I'm giving a number 24 LeBron basketball.
18: Oh, my God. I'm
19: for
18: giving
19: 24th season.
18: Giving you a game ball.
19: Hey,
18: LeBron, you went to a nice meal. Here's a game ball. We got to give you a game ball.
19: I think it's a 1+1 deal, near max money. And it's a situation where the Lakers commit to LeBron and ultimately move off of Austin Reeves and use the that player to acquire the pieces that complement Luka Doncic first and foremost, but also that fit alongside the way that LeBron James plays when he's at his best. So I think that's how you try to end well. I just, in knowing the player and seeing the journey in the career arc, I just don't know that even that is going to be enough to satisfy LeBron James. I don't know.
18: So I'm just looking here. So you would have 26-27. He'd be on a regular contract, whatever the number would be.
19: Yeah.
18: 27-28, he would be on the +1, which you would have as the player option. It would likely... You can't have a mutual option. That's the problem. You could have delayed guaranteed dates. You could do all these cockamamie things, but what you're dreaming in your head can't actually. It can't be like, what do you guys want to do? It's one or the other. That's the problem with this. So, but here's what 27-28 aligns with. I think I may have missed the word of the day. I have no idea what it was though, because I saw Smalls just maneuvering there.
17: But anyway, you officially saying you missed it?
18: No.
17: Okay.
18: 27-28 is also the last year of Bronny's contract with them, club option.
19: Yeah.
18: I mean,
19: and it ends up making it a nice round 25 years for LeBron in the NBA.
18: How many did Brady played?
19: 23.
18: Yeah. He played 23. Yeah. Number 12, played 23 seasons until he's 45 years old. There was a lot of MJ linkage there with the numbers. LeBron would play 25 seasons until age, what, 44, 43, something like that?
19: Mm-hmm.
18: And then he would have a full decade. Right? 9th and 10th seasons with the Lakers. There's another part of this, though. Let's go back to what Smalls said. Do the Lakers want this? They have an out. They have an out, right? He's an unrestricted free agent. They can do nothing. They can say, you know what? You're right. we're not the right place for you. We did not do the job that you wanted us to relative to surrounding you with talent and relative to appreciating you. You're LeBron James. We are never going to ever tell you what's right and wrong. But if you feel like we're wrong, you should go somewhere else. And then what does he do?
17: And then what does he do? I just think there are certain organizations and sports where we hold the brand on a different level than any individual. It's part of the reason why we're like, the Steelers are waiting for Aaron Rodgers. Aaron Rodgers is an all-time great quarterback, four-time MVP, Super Bowl champion, going to be a Hall of Famer. But we're like, you guys are waiting for him? If it was another organization, no, again, no disrespect, Cleveland. If it was the Browns, we'd be like, sure, wait around.
18: Wait a minute. She did this, no disrespect, and now went to another Cleveland team. Mm-hmm.
17: But the first time with Cleveland, it was with the Cavs, and I'm only talking about what LeBron, like, LeBron James won for the Cavs, but he won for Cleveland, okay? So I'm just saying because of the history with the Cavs, not because of the current state of the organization or the team, that they would have to view him or treat him differently. I'm saying if he was with the Cavs right now and we were talking about farewell tour with LeBron wearing a Cavs jersey, it carries a little more weight and substance. That's all.
18: Do you just find that today's an odd day for you to go after Cleveland?
17: I'm not going after Cleveland. I will always go after the Browns when it comes to their quarterback situation. If we were talking about the Browns waiting around for Aaron Rodgers, we'd be like, yeah, that tracks. You should wait for him. He's definitely your best option. But the Steelers shouldn't feel like they're waiting around for anybody. Just like the Lakers should not feel like they're beholden to any star, especially a star whose career is running out while you have Luka Doncic there, while you're ready to build around this guy who's gotten his conditioning under control, who's wearing Dior jackets like he's the star of the Lakers. He's ready. They're ready to build around him. And for all the credit that we gave LeBron James for being malleable this season, for taking an egoless approach and the way that he was used to make the team better, on a night where the team was celebrating a lot of accolades, he allegedly was mad that he wasn't propped up more than his teammates. And granted, what he accomplished is incredible, and he does deserve the love. But in a moment where, according to Dave McMenamin, they were talking about Luka topping 15,000 career points, Rui Hachimura reaching 5,000, J.J. Redick, 100 wins on the night. Yes, LeBron moved past Kareem for the most victories by any player in NBA history, which, when you're taking all those accolades, is at the top of the food chain. But in a moment where it was about the team, he made it about himself. And if I'm the Lakers, I gave you your coach. Great pick, by the way. He worked out really well. We brought in your son. You're welcome. Who's been better? Bronny has been growing and evolving in the organization. But we've done so many things for you, and it's still always about you and not about us.
19: It's embarrassing to have this kind of story out there.
17: For LeBron or the Lakers?
19: Yes. It's embarrassing. What are we even talking about? It's ridiculous. It's ridiculous. How is this the thing that you latch on to? And saying that you're unhappy with how the organization has treated you. How is that the thing that you focus on?
18: This is a fascinating
19: They stopped story. The game once upon a time when he passed Kareem for points all time. They literally stopped the game. They gave him a moment, allowed him and Bronny to be the first father-son tandem to play on the same team in the NBA together. Bronny was clearly not an NBA player at that point in his career. I don't understand how this is the thing that you latch onto where you express your frustration and how you've been treated by the Lakers.
18: All right, we gotta keep this conversation
17: because we have
18: going.
17: An important update that we need to get to. Very important update.
18: On the cookies.
17: On the cookies.
18: The cookies. 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
21: 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The Cavs are down 2. Will they be down 0-2? Williams holds. Looks the pass. Gets it to James. Here's a 3 for the win. Goal! It is good!
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34: How would you describe LeBron James's 8-year tenure in LA?
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19: Success. They won a championship. If LeBron James isn't there, then Anthony Davis isn't there, which means the pieces, the resources aren't there to then flip AD for Luka.
18: We are on Sportsmanlike here on ESPN Radio. ESPN2, we are presented by Progressive Insurance. A lot going on right now as the Cavs last night with a monster comeback win over the Pistons. That was the kind of win that just is so representative of Cleveland. Hardworking, never say die, back against the wall, fight through it. All the things that Michelle Smallman has been hating on with Cleveland all morning today. We also have the NFL schedule released tonight. Games have been coming out. We learned that the Packers and the Rams in LA night before Thanksgiving. Of course, all of the schedule release conversation brought to you by PayPal, the official peer-to-peer payment sponsor of the NFL. And the latest around LeBron James and the Lakers, Dave McMenamin writes a great story, ESPN.com, how LeBron, in general, not really feeling appreciated by the Lakers. And one example is not getting a game ball after a game in which he became the all-time leader in wins amongst players. March 31st of this past season, ironically against the Cavs. We have added that to the LeBron petty list, which I mean, the whole complaining about cookies with the heat on the plane.
3: Whoa. I get a huge update on it. An important update, and I think will sway how people feel about this story.
18: About which one, the game ball or the cookies?
3: No, the cookies.
18: Okay.
3: Truly, I think people will feel differently about that situation.
4: Okay.
3: So Michael Beasley, who was on that team, was recently on, was a guest on with Shannon Sharp on Club Shay Shay, and he talked about that story. Like, everyone's talked about it, but he, the important part that was missing, those were LeBron James cookies. Like, LeBron had his chef. Oh. LeBron's chef would be the one who was making the cookies, and he would bring his own cookies and ice cream on the plane.
4: For
3: and
4: him? Just for him?
3: Yeah, for him.
18: He and wouldn't bring it for the team?
3: No, it doesn't matter, Evan. Focus. And they threw out...
18: That's important.
3: No, they threw out his cookies. Like, the stuff
4: so it's
3: that
4: not he, like it was just on yeah, the plane for that, the team. Yeah, it
19: wasn't I'm going to literally the, take your cookies.
3: Yeah, like,
4: literally.
3: Yeah, so that was literally the team took his cookies. Like,
4: okay, so it is... personal is what you're saying.
18: Oh, I love Pat Riley.
4: It's very personal, Nuno, right?
19: That's great.
3: Yeah, you're taking my cookies.
18: Oh, it's so great.
19: Petty Pat.
3: Well, and Beasley said once that happened and the way LeBron reacted in that moment on the plane, it was over. Like, they knew he was done.
18: I really would love
19: that. Like, I don't understand why Pat Riley needed to do that, though. Like, why are you taking this man's cookies?
18: Well, they actually have a body fat rule. So if they, I mean, LeBron obviously is clearly an athlete that's out of shape. maybe it has something to do with that. I don't know.
19: As long as he doesn't violate the body fat rule, as long as he's checking in that weight and that body fat, what does it matter?
18: His
4: chef obviously probably has, like, you know, chia seeds or whatever in these cookies that are healthy for LeBron because he takes care of his body.
19: That is petty at a Hall of Fame level for Pat Riley.
4: No doubt. Yeah. Okay. And I would be very mad if I'm LeBron.
19: Go ahead, Ev.
18: But which one now do you think, if you could get LeBron in a room right now, what bothered you more? You can only ask him one question, and it has to be this question. What bothered you more? Getting your cookies taken away on the Heat plane or not getting the game ball for the Lakers?
4: You know what? I'm going cookies for sure, because the game ball is one isolated moment. The cookies on the plane, that's many plane rides. That is my anger rising up plane ride after plane ride after plane ride. You know, tough, hard-fought victory. Yeah. I'm the star. I get on the plane. Where's my cookies? They're not here. I'm furious.
19: He never had the game ball. He did have the cookies.
4: There you go.
19: So, like,
4: and it's my chef who made the cookies.
19: To have something that I paid for be taken away from me.
4: I paid for the chef.
19: I got a problem with that.
4: I paid for the transportation to the cookies on the plane.
19: I'm going to need to size Pat Riley up for that one.
4: I'm mad on his behalf.
19: I'm not above hitting an old man. Not above it.
18: I wish somebody took cookies away from me in my life.
19: How dare you?
4: I'd smuggle them in my bag.
18: Yeah. Wow. So, can we go back to one thing? The invite, non-invite. I want to use this as an example. You know how, like, if you're debating whether or not you want to invite somebody to a party, to a dinner, whatever, and then you find
19: out... Just tell them the day before.
18: Well, hold on.
4: Oh. Lodging
19: can be a problem. I'm just messing with you. Come on, man.
18: But let's just say there's that debatable person, and you're like, I don't know if I want to invite them. And then you hear, you know, so-and-so is going to be out of town that day. And you didn't know that. Then you're like, oh, well, I'm definitely going to invite them because I know they can't come. Like, there's a strategy to that, right? The invite, non-invite. In this case, isn't this kind of the opening to do something where it's like, oh, I know he doesn't appreciate us, so let's actually acknowledge that he doesn't appreciate us. It's not an exact comparison, but it's like, why not take advantage of strategically if they don't want him back? Or you're saying, Smalls, they shouldn't want him back.
4: I'm saying that
18: you shouldn't invite
4: him
18: to say, like, hey, we're not the place for you anymore, obviously.
4: I'm not saying they shouldn't want him back. He's impacted winning for them at a very high level. Not only bringing a championship, but what he's done this year. I'm saying they shouldn't.
18: No, he hasn't.
4: I'm saying they shouldn't acquiesce to his every want, need, and demand anymore.
18: Wait a second. Go back for a second.
4: You don't think LeBron James has impacted winning for the Lakers?
18: They won a championship, obviously, because of him.
19: Mm-hmm. They won the first round series this year because of him.
18: How the Lakers would define high level winning is not what they've done over 8 years. It's what they did over 1 year. These are the Lakers.
4: Well, when he arrived,
18: I'm now going to take a shot at the Cavs. It's not like it's the Cavs.
4: When he arrived in 2018, CeCe is a Lakers fan. What was the state of the franchise at that time?
18: They were a disaster.
19: It was bad.
4: And you don't think LeBron James
19: without making the playoffs.
4: And you don't think LeBron James being added to that organization impacted winning at a high level? Based on what they were when he arrived.
18: He definitively impacted winning. What I'm saying is we can't go back and forth between you saying these are the Lakers, act like it, and then say second round is good enough. So he impacted winning. Impacting winning at a high level in that uniform is Kobe Bryant, is Magic Johnson. It's not LeBron James.
4: I'm just saying you can acknowledge that he was a major contributor to success during his tenure while also saying we've got Luka, we're the Lakers, we're not doing the you pick the coach and you bring in your son and Russell Westbrook and then you wash your hands of it publicly. We've done all that. And thank you for what you've done. And you should thank us for what we've done for you. And now it's time to walk away because we're not doing this with you anymore.
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10: People are kind of underestimating Wemby's strength here. Like there's this notion that this is Steph Curry out there who you could just kind of like move around to at your will. Like, yes, Naz Reid is a strong dude. He's a strong dude. But at some point in the game, Wemby's running down the court and Naz Reid tries to bump him. Anthony Edwards, these guys are trying to get under his skin and they're not moving him. Like, this is a strong physical dude. I know he's tall. I know he looks skinny, but he is a solid dude, and it's going to take all of your mass to move him, right, to even impact him. And part of what would cause that elbow was not that he was getting moved around, he was getting kind of smacked around and slapped, and it's more annoying than some guy trying to just move him. So I think like the idea that people have of Wemby, of like, he'll just go out there, we'll toss him around, we'll make him upset because we're tossing him, that's not that easy to do.
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3: Just a point of fairness here and painting the whole picture, there is one person who thinks that maybe Detroit got screwed a little bit. I think maybe we have to just let Nuno present his case as to why, despite blowing a 15-point lead and then a 9-point lead, he believes the Pistons got screwed. Nuno?
4: I'm just throwing it out there. There was that at the end of the game where Thompson and Jared Allen are going for the ball and Jared Allen trips Asar Thompson, like where you could have gone to, you know, could have gone to the line, right? Obviously, Thompson isn't a great free throw shooter. So like that would have been an adventure. And I know after the game, Tony Brothers, the crew chief, was asked about that, and he said, you know, both players were going to the ball, and there was incidental contact with the legs, no player having possession. You know, asked if there should have been a foul call. He's like, no, there was incidental contact on the play. And Nev, you're going to love the part, this part right here. The play will be reviewed by the league tomorrow, and it will be posted in the last 2 minutes.
3: Oh, my God. I understand. Oh, my God. The 2 minute.
5: I hate the 2 minute report.
3: I understand they want the transparency for the gambling for 100 years ago. Like, stop it. What's going to happen? If they're going to say, oh, yeah, you know what? It should have been called a foul. Is Thompson going to go shoot free throws now?
5: He's going to start game six with two free throws?
3: Is Daryl Morey going to audit the game?
5: They should do that.
3: What are we doing here?
5: They should do that. Game six with two free throws.
3: That's not starting game six. That's ending game five during game six. What the heck is the point of the two-minute thing? We get it. Transparency, honesty, gambling. Shout out DraftKings, partner with ESPN. Oh, I understand all of that. But, like, this doesn't help. What do you think, Jovante, a TV producer and other great Pistons fan? Do you think my buddy Rick Mahorn is sitting there, oh, good, we'll get a two-minute report now. Now, why do you have to fix your ear every time I yell?
2: Am I that loud? You're screaming in my ear.
3: Oh, my God.
2: I wasn't on camera. Why would you do that?
3: She throws me off. You're like, oh, you're like, she takes out her earpiece so she can't hear me.
2: I have sensitive ears. I'm sorry.
3: You think it changes anything? If they, you know what? Nuno's right. It was a foul.
5: Do you think?
3: Well, then what?
5: Well, I mean, it wasn't malicious intent, right? Jared Allen was going for the ball. Do you think he intentionally tripped Asar Thompson?
3: No, because
5: it doesn't look like.
3: And I think there have been times where Cavs
2: fans intent didn't look like it was.
5: Yeah, it looked like it was incidental contact, just like Tony Brothers said.
2: Like a stumble
3: doing that.
5: Exactly.
3: Like a what?
2: A stumble.
3: Okay, I didn't hear. All right. Okay, just making sure.
2: You're pretty choleric today.
3: Did you use that already? I don't know what to do at this point.
5: You lost. I must have lost. Just take the L.
3: All right, word of the day, choleric.
2: Choleric is not our word of the day.
5: Debate.
2: It does mean hot-tempered, quick to anger, and highly irritable, which he is today. You'd think he'd be on cloud nine. Daryl Morey out in Philly. You think Evan would still have that?
3: I'm not rooting for somebody to get fired.
2: No, but you're rooting for your take to be right. And your take was proven right. Choleric.
3: Not the word of the day. Damian Woody, ESPN NFL analyst, is not choleric. I'll tell you that much. He'll join us next. 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
1: Really exposed Austin Reeves. That's a problem. Like, because you're going to have to deal with OKC. They're not going away. And they're going to continue to attack Austin Reeves if he's on the basketball court. And there's nothing that you can do to hide him if Luka's alongside him. So, yeah, if LeBron James is gone, that probably lends itself to more of what you've been talking about, with it, which is both of them gone, shopping Austin Reeves, getting the best return that you can, utilizing the cap space, going after guys like Hartenstein and DeSumo, being able to keep Rui Hachimura, Marcus Smart. Like, those are the types of moves that you should be making. I still don't think that puts you in the championship contention if you don't have both LeBron and Austin Reeves. But I do think it gets you closer to that mold of what that Mavs team was around Luka that got to the NBA Finals.
2: 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He will join us after Small says this from RK.
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1: Yes. 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I don't understand why he would want it out there. I don't understand why the Lakers would want it out there.
3: The Paul Heyman thing very quickly works both ways. My name is LeBron James. I'm the second greatest player to ever live. I will not play for less than a max contract, and I outperformed my contract on and off the floor a year ago. My name is LeBron James. That's who I am. That's how I'm going to operate. If you don't want to give that to me, I'm going to move on. They both need to take the Paul Heyman approach here. All right, coming up, Pat Costello is very excited. Why? A three-time Pro Bowler.
2: Yes.
3: Not one, not two. 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

0: if they struggle again, you're looking at 3 years of a passing game that just hasn't really got off the ground.
1: 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All right, Jeremy Fowler, our ESPN senior NFL reporter. The article is live on ESPN.com right now. NFL execs predict 2027 offseason quarterback carousel incoming. J-Bone Capone, thanks, buddy. Appreciate it. Update that bio.
0: Yes, sir. Thanks, guys. Appreciate having me.
1: All right. We'll see Jeremy Fowler on SportsCenter AM this weekend with myself and Gary Strisky, 7 a.m. Eastern Time on ESPN. 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
4: What they understood. So I don't know if that suddenly changed. I don't know. I don't think so, but I don't know. But they have not met with him. He has not been at the facility where they've talked to him face to face. Mike McCarthy claims he talks to him all the time. And I know the GM and owner have talked to him as well. But Mike says he talks to him, makes it sound like it's several times a week. And I don't think, I don't think they're talking about the Penguins early playoff.
5: Or Paul Skeens having an ERA less than two. Yeah. You know what I mean?
4: Still not throwing a complete game.
5: You know, listen, it's the right move, Jerry. Right? I mean, there's no question it's the right move unless Will Howard is flashing and you want to go in that direction. Obviously, Drew Aller, who we'll get to in a second, is going to be a work. I mean, we've been there and done that with Mason Rudolph, with all due respect to him. But clearly, Rodgers, the way that he finished, the way that the team did not advance in the playoffs last year, we're not laying a lot of that or even a large percentage of that at Rodgers' feet. Or I don't even know what percentage you'd be able to lay at his feet at all. So this makes total sense to me. The thing that just makes no sense is why it hasn't happened yet. You know, you got any dart throw on that one, Jerry?
4: No, part of it is because it's you know, let's face it, it's Aaron Rodgers, and he does things differently. And I'm not going to lay it off simply as that, but, you know, it's kind of been his history. The Steelers kind of know that. Why it is dragged, I don't see any reason why. Look, he never sold his house here, Rich, and he hasn't cleaned out his locker. Now, does that mean he's definitely coming back? Well, it's probably a good indication that he is. And why they don't agree to the deal and then just say, look, he doesn't need to be here. Or if he wants to show up and shake some hands and meet the new coaches, and probably many of whom he already knows, of course, I don't see what the problem is with that. And so why it is dragged on? I think that's kind of when I talk about some people losing patience. I think that's kind of, you know, what we're getting at there. You know, they have said all along that they did not expect this to be a repeat of last year when he signed on June 5th. Well, it's tracking in that direction right now. And when the owner comes out and says, told me at the owner's meetings that he expects him to be here by the start of the NFL draft, and he doesn't signed by the start of the NFL draft, when the owner says he expects him, you know, it just doesn't look good. Am I going to sit here and say it's embarrassing? No, but the optics aren't great. And so that whole situation, as it keeps evolving, when they said it wouldn't drag on, Rich, if you polled the fan base here, I bet you 80%, well, I know from listening to them, 80% of them want to just move on and let's let the young kids play. Well, this isn't a college program. That's not going to happen. But, I mean, if it happened, I don't think there would be a large percentage of the fan base that would be upset with it.
5: Well, what about the relationship between Rodgers and Mike McCarthy are you hearing? That their ability to collaborate like it's old times, or any gear grinding that was reported towards the end of their previous relationship would still linger? I mean, what are you hearing about that?
4: Yeah, I'll be honest with you, Rich, not a lot beyond the fact that Mike McCarthy, when he talks about Aaron,

0: When it comes to a gun suicide attempt, all it takes is a moment.
1: Heather and I had an argument just like any other couple. 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
5: My God, is that inspiring.
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5: Kittle in the corner, baby. Superman in the phone booth.
0: And most importantly, more of this guy.
4: Touchdown! 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
12: The risk of stroke goes up for all of us as we age, but for women, the risk really amplifies after menopause. In fact, 1 in 5 women in the United States between the ages of 55 and 75 will have a stroke. But according to a new study carried out by researchers in California, adhering to the Mediterranean diet can significantly lower that risk. One expert said, "We continue to see study after study showing that a predominantly plant-based diet improves all sorts of different outcomes. Now, with this diet in particular, you've seen it lower the risk of certain types of cancer, diabetes, depression, dementia, even gum disease. Now, as a reminder, the Mediterranean diet prioritizes eating vegetables, fruits, beans, olive oil, nuts and fish, and limiting meat and dairy. I'm Dr. Sanjay Gupta, helping you live a better life.
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0: of the Jungle. A very good Thursday to you. I am Jim Rome. All right, I'm not even going to waste any time. We have a lot to get done today. And we are front-loading the program, so let's get right to it. Nice to have you here. Good to be here. Telephone number is toll-free, 1-800-636-8686. Get to the X. Hit me up there at Jim Rome and email me at Rome, R-O-M-E, at haveatake.com. Damn, Rome, what are you on? Why are you in such a rush? Because I've got the following I've got to get done. No, I have the following that I want to get done. Coming up next segment, Kyle Long. Coming up the segment after that, Chase Daniel. Coming up the segment after that, FanDuel Predicts. Coming up the top of hour number three, What's Your Beef? Coming up the top of hour number four, The After Hour. Get to our YouTube channel. Hit subscribe if you don't mind. So this is why I'm doing all that. But do definitely hit the phones, 1-800-636-8686. All right, so we've got golf. They're on the track. PGA Championship, I'll get there in a minute. But first, Detroit. Yo, D-Town, we have to have a tough discussion. We have to have a tough talk today. And if you're coming around here and you're looking for sympathy for your Pistons, you're just not going to get it. You're not going to find any. You're not going to get it from me. Now, you know I love you, Detroit, but if all you want to talk about today is the ref show, then you are barking up the wrong tree, because I do not want to talk about the ref show today. No, I want to talk about the fact that you had a 15-point lead at home in a critical Game 5. I'm here to talk about that. But if you don't want to talk about that 15-point lead, yeah, I get it. That hurts. Why don't we instead talk about that 9-point lead that you had on your home floor with under 3 minutes to play in that same critical Game 5? Look, you probably don't want to talk about this. Piston fan probably doesn't want to hear about ESPN's win probability calculation either. I know you don't want to hear that, but I do. 98% with 2:40 left in that game. Detroit had a 98% win probability rate to win that game when they were up by 9 with 2:40 left in the biggest Pistons game in almost two decades. But you want to talk about the ref show, not me. I want to know what the hell happened. Biggest game in two decades, 98% win rate. What happened in those last 3 minutes? Nothing. Well, at least the Pistons got nothing, because the Pistons never scored again at that 2:40 mark. You see, that's not finishing. That's not closing. That's the opposite of closing. Detroit, up by 9 with 2:40 left, and they allow the Cavs to go on a 9-0 run to push it to overtime. Even then, you had a chance in overtime at home. And did I mention the most important game in two decades? And you blew it in OT as well. So, if any of you are wondering why I'm not starting off this take with some fire angle about the ref show, by flaming the hell out of the ref show, that's why. My number one takeaway from that game has nothing to do with the ref show, and it has everything to do with the fact that the Pistons did not finish. And there's no excuse in a game that huge. And the ref show certainly is not an excuse. So, did the Pistons choke, or did the Cavs rip it from them? The answer is, as always, yes. Just don't try to come in here and say, actually, Rome, the ref show is who ripped it from the Pistons. No, they didn't. That's not what happened. You can try to blame Tony Brothers for everything that's wrong in the world. Brother. Yeah, I know, that game's fun. But that doesn't mean that everything is Tony Brothers' fault. Brother. And last night was no different. His non-call at the end of that game was not the reason Detroit lost. Now, was it the right call? Was there a foul at the very end of regulation that would have put the Pistons at the line with two shots to win that game? Here's my take. How's this for a take? I don't give a damn. I don't care. I don't care if it was a foul or not. That's actually my real, honest answer. I don't care. I really don't care if the ref show blew that call, because the Pistons blew that lead. I don't care if he blew that call because the Pistons blew that game. Because Detroit still had 5 minutes of overtime to win that game that they'd already won and gagged away. And they just gagged it away all over again in overtime. At home, in their most important game in two decades. But fine. But fine. It is my job to have an opinion. It is my job to have a take. So I'm going to give you a judgment on this questionable contact on the final play of regulation. Check it.
1: Mobley sets the screen. Mitchell can't get away. 6 seconds remaining. Mitchell on the drive. Mitchell leans in. Shot blocked from behind by Thompson. He falls down. Goes out of bounds. The Pistons want a foul call.
0: In the immortal words of Doc Rivers, Brad and Corona, that's a foul!
2: That's a foul!
0: Yes, that's a foul. Jared Allen was trying to make a hustle play, but he clearly knocked into Asar Thompson and clearly knocked him down, and Detroit should have been shooting free throws.
3: Go, Jared!
0: Which is exactly why Detroit fan is so fixated on the ref show. They think all the gagging in the last 3 minutes and all the gagging in overtime is completely irrelevant because of that missed foul call at the end of regulation. And I completely disagree with that. That missed call changes nothing. The Pistons, and follow me on this. This is really important, Piston fan. The Pistons had to finish that game when they had their boot on Cavalier neck. The reason for that is that. The reason you have to finish is this exact reason. It's so you do not leave it up to the ref show. You finish so you don't leave that game up to a single possession where anything can happen, obviously including the ref show going ref show. If you gag away a 9-point lead in the last 2:40 without scoring a single point, and then the ref show goes ref show and screws you on the final play, you deserve to lose. You don't deserve sympathy. You don't deserve the whole world giving you a shoulder to cry on and validating your tears. Again, I hate to do this to you, Detroit, because pretty much all you know is pain and misery. And you deserve better than this never-ending pain and heartbreak and misery. I hate that it's you. But I'm not going to sit here and cover for you. The ref show did not cost the Pistons that game last night. The Pistons cost the Pistons that game last night. If you want to blame somebody, though, here's who you can blame. Blame everybody not named Cade Cunningham. Because nobody else did a damn thing. If you want to blame somebody, blame Jalen Duren for looking like he forgot how to play basketball right in the middle of the postseason. Anybody remember when this guy was an all-star this year? Because I sure as hell don't. The Pistons had no choice but to bench their all-star for the entire fourth quarter in OT. And yet all you want to do is blame the ref show. Tony Brothers did not beat you.
4: Brother.
0: The Cavs did. And nobody wants to sympathize with a team that gagged away a 9-point lead and a 98% chance to win with less than 3 minutes to go on their home floor in their most important game in two decades. Like, I can't believe I'm about to say this, but if anybody deserves any sympathy, it's James Harden. Wait, did I just say that? I can't believe I just said that. I can't believe I just said that it's about the fat suit. It's never happened before. It'll probably never happen again. Kind of like what just happened last night in Detroit. The fat suit actually delivered in a massive game, in a massive spot. Something that, again, has never happened before and probably will never happen ever again. I say Larden deserves some sympathy. For once, because the guy finally came through in a playoff game. For once. But the only thing anybody wants to talk about is the ref show. Everything this guy did down the stretch last night somehow worked out. Even when it was typical Lorden, going typical Lorden, even when he was bricking critical free throws or blowing critical layups, he was there still somehow grabbing his own rebound. So for once, things worked out for Lorden on a big night. Unfortunately for you, Detroit, your F.U. James Harden chance did not work. They fell upon deaf ears. And don't get me wrong, they were loud. They were loud, but they were ineffective, and apparently not even loud enough for Lorden himself to hear them.
2: Here in overtime, you're at the line, and the opposing crowd is chanting F James Harden.
3: They were?
2: I was wondering if you caught that, and then if you heard it, what it would be like, because you made both free throws while they were saying that.
4: That's some ultimate respect, in my opinion.
3: Yeah, I wouldn't really.
4: Thank you.
3: Yeah, I got nothing to say.
1: Max Strus, 20 off the bench.
0: Probably too much Lorden is here.
1: He's at all 8 of his free throws, make it 9 for 9.
0: Anyway, I have no idea what's going on, but I'm actually entertained by James Harden today. Dude was like, they were? Me? They were F-bombing me? When not tonight.
5: Me?
0: They were? Me? The entire house was chanting F you at me?
6: What?
0: Yeah, I didn't even notice. But whatever. That's cool. I got nothing to say to that. I don't know what's more shocking. James Harden having a good playoff game in a critical spot, or this other revelation that Tony Brothers is going to retire in a couple of years to, wait for it, run for mayor of Norfolk, Virginia. Really, dude? Mayor? Mr. Mayor? Mayor Brothers?
7: Brother.
0: Of course he is. Of course the ref show thinks that people buy tickets to see them, so therefore the ref show thinks that people want to elect them to represent them in public office. Yo, brother, why wait?
7: Brother.
0: Do it right now. And why limit yourself to mayor, man? Why are you playing so little? Play big. Why not just run for president? We all know everybody just loves the ref show. You can imagine, as if the ref show wasn't already doing enough damage. As if the ref show isn't already incompetent enough on a big enough stage. Politics. These dudes can't even get through a single night of the NBA playoffs without infuriating everybody. The players, the coaches, the fans, the media. But sure, go ahead and try to do a job as an elected government official. Great idea, bro. Good luck with that. I'm sure as long as you don't run for office in Detroit, you'll be just fine, Mayor Brothers.
7: Brother.
0: Just know, Pistons fan, that future mayoral candidate did not cost you that game. Know that, Piston fan. Future mayoral candidate, Mayor Brothers, did not cost you that game. Instead of looking for a bailout from the future politicians, maybe look directly into the mirror. The ref show did not beat you. The Cavs did. And they did it right after you choked.
8: Well,
0: sorry about that, D-Town. Man, there are times where I don't like this job, but it is my job to do the job. And that's what happened last night, no matter what you think. All right, the PGA is underway. I'll get to that a little bit later on, but as I mentioned, we are loaded. Kyle Long, Chase Daniel, FanDuel predicts with the big head. What's your beef? All of that still ahead. So let's take a break, Alvy. If you want to react to that fire open, go right ahead. Playoffs are here. You already know this. 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Not just who wins, but the spread, the total, even those game-winning moments that define the playoffs. 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
18: Orange, you glad you called?

0: wasn't in as much of a rush as I thought. We lost Kyle Long momentarily. I'll see if I can find him later on. So what that means is I can take a deep breath and slow it down a little bit. And you can get up in here and react. You know, something that always surprises me is how many Piston fans there are in Wisco. You would think that everybody in Wisco would be a Bucks fan. But then again, knowing where we have our home in the Northwoods, we are pretty close to the UP. So we're not that far from Michigan. So, like Jamie in Green Bay. Jamie in Green Bay surprised me a little bit. I would think that Jamie in Green Bay would be a Bucks fan. I didn't even know that Jamie in Green Bay had straight takes. Jamie in Green Bay writes, I'm a Pistons fan, and I don't blame the refs for any of their playoff losses. Cade needs to stop turning over the ball. Durant needs to be taken off the court if he's just going to be out there sightseeing. With that said, not dead, can't quit. All right, so really interesting. I've got a few thoughts on that. Number one, and I'm not saying Cade was perfect, and I'm not saying that Cade doesn't need to do a better job of taking care of the ball, but there's a reason why he didn't do a very good job of taking care of the ball at the end of the game. Defensively, they ran everybody and everything at him and pressured the hell out of him. We know why this is, because there's nobody else on the floor that could make them pay. So, of course, they're going to do everything they can to take Cade away. And by the way, he had 39 points. What the hell is this guy supposed to do? If anybody on the floor not named him did anything at all, they win that game. So I'm not going to put it on Cade. And yes, he did turn it over late. But again, that's why he turned it over late. Because they had immense pressure on him. Because there wasn't anybody else on the floor that could hurt them or pay, make them pay. We're talking about a team that won 60 games this year. We're talking about a team that was at home. Up by 15. Up by 9 with 2:40 to go. Playing their most important game in decades. Like, I'm not going to affix blame to Cade or blame it on the refs. As far as Durant, Jamie says, if this guy is going to be out there just sightseeing, he needs to be taken off the court. Jamie, as you know, they did take him off the court. I want to know how the hell a guy who was an all-star and in some cases, like, considered first-team All-NBA, like this dude, is off the floor in the fourth quarter. Not in the fourth quarter, for the fourth quarter. And overtime in that critical game 5. How the hell is that possible? The hell is going on in here? FanDuel Sportsbook. Yo, FanDuel, what up, fam? FanDuel, game 1, 35 minutes. Game 2, 33 minutes. I'm talking about Durant. Game 3, 29 minutes. Game 4, 27 minutes. Game 5, 25 minutes. Decreasing every single game. Are they going to let this guy play game 6 even? That's a problem too. Now, to your point, with that said, not dead, can't quit. Yeah, I don't know. They look dead. If they weren't actually dead, they played dead late in that game. That was the first time a road team won in that series. And that road team, I'll give them credit. Because when you think about the Cavaliers, what do you think about? Not grit. Not toughness. You just don't. When was the last time anybody said that about them? Well, they showed it last night. And then Detroit helped them by showing the opposite of that last night. You can't lose that game. I mean, that was such a great win for the Cavaliers. I want to be so clear about that. That was such a great win for the Cavaliers and such a horrible loss for Detroit. And it can be both those things. Wasabi Boys, quote, Mayor and ref, both corrupt, shady, and crooked. He will make a great mayor. Hey, look, I'm all about a second act. I'm all about a guy moving on, especially when the first act is not incredible. But, I mean, come on, man. The ref show. Nobody likes the ref show. Well, I know. Nobody liked the job that I did here. Nobody trusts me. Trust is really important for politicians. I don't know if you know that or not. Trust is a very, very important quality for any politician because so few have it. It's like the ref show. I know. I'm going to parlay being a ref that nobody likes into being a mayor. Perfect. Like I said, you don't play so small. Why not be a U.S. senator? Why not be a congressman? Why not run for president? Hey, Tony, do not sell yourself short. But, I'm not going to kill him for last night. Was that a foul? I don't know. Ask Brad and Corona. Brad would know. Yes, it was a foul. And no, I don't give
1: a
0: damn.
1: That's a foul!
0: I could have cut that entire open down to one take. That's why you finish. When you have two hands around somebody's throat, you...

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1: I understand, brothers. Sometimes you need to leave a good gig Brother. For a higher calling in public service. Regards, Dasmati. Wow. My man, Bobby Dasmati. There's a throwback. I haven't mentioned him in a minute. That's a Dasmati reset that works. That's funny. Tommy says, I forgot about Dasmati. Tom says he gets them all the time, but does not put them in front of me. Gets them almost every single day. Alvy, all right, so Tom, you get them, but you never knew him. Alvy did. Alvy, do you ever communicate with him? Do you have any sense of how he's doing after giving up a dream job in sports talk radio to go be a park and recreations director in Monterey Park or whatever he did? Are you on the air right now? Please. Please. All right, so as Alvy puts on his headphones, really quickly, Robert Dasmati was highly recommended. Hi, Alvy, really quickly. Background. Highly recommended. Came in here. Great dude. Great attitude. Wanted to be here. I don't even know, Alvy. Like, how long did he last? Maybe 2 months? Maybe 2 weeks?
2: 2.5.
1: Maybe 2 hours?
2: 3 months. Maybe a season.
1: All right, so he comes in. He's a great dude. Like, great guy. Really, really good dude. And says to me, hey, Jim, I don't really know how to tell you this, but I'm going to leave. I want to thank you for the opportunity. I'm like, wow, bro. Shocked. It's a hard job to get. People want to be in this business. And this was years ago, so they really wanted to be in the business. I said, what are you going to do? Oh, my dream job. I said, this is not your dream job? He goes, well, frankly, no. Well, tell me, man. I got to know. What's your dream job? I'm going to go be... insert whatever he went to be, like literally parks and recreation director in Whittier or something. I'm like, so you're going to go to the parks with the giant scissors and the giant red ribbon and cut through it with your construction hat on? You'd rather do that than this? Am I leaving anything out, Alvy?
2: So, no, you pretty much nailed it. And then we moved on, but the clones kept... He's probably one of the more popular...
1: The clones did not move on. Yeah, we did, but the clones didn't.
3: When was this?
2: This was a while ago. This was before...
1: Okay, I can, well, let's do the math. So, Tommy, you've been here 5 years, right? And Adam Hawk was the one who recommended him. They knew each other. So Hawk had been here 5 years. I'm going to say probably 7 or 8 years ago, right?
2: At least? Yeah, we've had like 4 or 5 bodies behind me since that last time.
1: Since the 2 hours that Dasmati was behind you.
2: I was waiting at an In-N-Out. It was one of those things where if you were in the line... In the car line.
1: Was he taking orders or was he ordering with you?
2: So I got out and I put my order in, and lo and behold, behind me was Rob. Rob Dasmati. It took me a while to figure, because I hadn't seen his face in a while. Because honestly, I don't turn around, so I don't know what these guys look like.
1: Yeah, you don't have eyes behind your head?
2: I never look at them. So yeah, he's like, Alvin, remember me? And it took a while, and then when it clicked, I'm like, oh my God, what's up, Rob? So Rob, I guess he moved on from Parks and Rec, and now he works at the school board. So that's real. Like, I know we clown him for Parks. What do we do? Parks cleanup.
1: Did you trust me? His resume is at the DMV right now.
2: He works for the school board. I said, you know, what you could do is you could make all the schools get off on the same days as opposed to the shenanigans they pull. But that's beside the point.
1: Signed a guy who's got like many, many kids, and can you do me a favor?
2: In 3 different schools. But anyway, that's beside the point. So I got my food. We took a picture. I should post that. Yeah, maybe I'll do that.

0: wouldn't. And all we're going to get is a bunch of Dasmati resets.
1: But way more than we already get. Love him to death. He's a
2: good dude, man.
1: Alhambra, Rosemead, wherever, El Monte, somewhere around there.
0: Monterey Park. Exactly. All right. Thanks for the update. Somehow I knew that you would know. I knew. It always kind of comes back to Alvi. But anyway, there was a Dasmati. That's a win right there. ECS-826 with the rare Dasmati win. Tom gets them all the time, but never, ever puts them in front of me. But Dasmati, man, he actually did. He left the sports talk radio business and a job that was very hard to get, that he was highly recommended for, to go work for the city of Alhambra or whatever it was he did. He was such a good dude. I am not in any way cracking on him. He was a really good dude. I'd go as far as to say he's probably still a really good dude. But I never saw, everybody's trying so hard to get in the business. And it's much easier right now because the barrier for entry is like, the bar is on the ground. If you want to be in this business right now, the bar is on the ground. Then, even 7, 8, 10 years ago, it was still pretty tough. And he got in at a high level. And left to go work for the city of Alhambra, I guess. I don't know. San Pedro? Nothing against those cities. Anyway, when we come back, Chase Daniel joins us. I hope. I think. Stay tuned.
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0: from Southern California, this is the Jim Rohn Show on Westwood One.
1: Thursday to you, big day. I am Jim Rome, and we are live, and we are on Westwood One, also Sirius XM, also on the X platform, and also on the Rome TV channel. So just find a place, pick a platform, and choose how you want to consume it. All right, we are joined right now by a former NFL quarterback. In addition to winning a Super Bowl with the Saints in 2009, he played 14 years overall for New Orleans, Kansas City, Philadelphia, Chicago, Detroit, and the Chargers. He was a 2007 Heisman Trophy finalist at Missouri. He is an ESPN NFL analyst, as well as a college football analyst. I'm talking about Chase Daniel. Chase, it is awesome to see you, dude. How you doing?
2: Good, man. How are you?
1: Good, good, Chase. Good to have you. Thanks for joining us. And let me ask you, with the NFL schedule dropping tonight, all right, here's what we do know. We already know the Broncos are going to play the Chiefs in the Week 1 matchup on ESPN's Monday Night Football after Denver swept last season's series from KC, and they won the AFC West, Chase. Have we seen a changing of the guard officially in that division, or would it be premature to write off the Chiefs already?
2: I mean, I think it's definitely premature to write off the Chiefs, for sure. Look, the Broncos tied a franchise record, 14 wins last year. They were 14-3, and they handled the Chiefs pretty well. Sean Payton game plans Andy Reid very well. They match up very well, all these things. And I just think that, you know, the thing about the Broncos is that I think they have one of the best rosters in the entire NFL. Like, from top to bottom, everything that you've done this offseason, Bo Nix coming back from injury, I really like them. I mean, you look at them and it's hard to poke holes in them. Like, probably one of the best rosters, not only AFC, but in the entire NFL. And then you go to the Chiefs side, is you got 6 wins, right? And then you go in, you trade up, you lose both your corners, you trade up for Montour Delaine, you get Peter Woods, which is a really good draft pick, in my opinion, at 29 overall. I can't tell you the last time the Chiefs had 2 draft picks in the first round, right? So they sort of reloaded, and obviously Patrick Mahomes coming off of a major injury that, you know, who knows if he's going to be healthy enough to play, but they put him in that slot, right? That Broncos Chiefs slot, which is the last of Week 1 Monday Night Football, and it's going to be a good one. You know, it's what a way to start up the season. But both these teams, to me, have really high hopes. And when you're looking at Kansas City, it's one of those things, man, like, I just have a really hard time ever going against Andy Reid and the Kansas City Chiefs. Yes, eventually they're going to have one down year, and this was it. I mean, you look at 7, 8 straight, 9 straight AFC championship games, whatever it is for Mahomes, I think it's 7 straight, and multiple Super Bowls. So it's hard to say it's a changing of the guard, but this is going to be a big game.
1: Chase Daniel joining us. Chase, to that point, you played for Andy Reid for 3 years at Kansas City. So what do you think? Like, at age 68 and coming off a 6-win season, what kind of an energy and mindset do you think he'll bring to the upcoming season?
2: Well, I think the best thing about Andy is he is like such a – he's like your grandpa that you don't want to let down, right? But he's got a little redhead to him. So if you are messing up, if you're doing something right, like, he's going to get into your
1: Chase,
2: face.
1: Chase, redhead and, or red ass?
2: Yes, the both. There you go. Like, that's unbelievable. But like, you, I've seen the redhead, red ass, you're saying, like, come out before. And that was like his second year in 2014, 2015. I was there when he was first there, and it's not fun. And so I'd imagine there's a lot of that red hair poking out of his head right now, trying to get these boys back going. And the good thing about Coach Reid is that he lets his players lead. Like, it's a player-led team. There's player accountability. You look at Travis Kelce coming back. You look at Mahomes, Chris Jones. I mean, they have a lot of really good leaders on that team. And it's one of those things where you put your trust in that, and you're able to do everything that you could possibly do to just stack wins. That's the thing, Jim, like, about Andy. I've been around a lot of really good coaches, a lot of them. And he just gives you the points that you need. Like, I want to take you into like a team meeting with Andy Reid. Andy Reid, The longest team meeting I've ever seen him had, and I was in that building for 3 years, is 5 minutes long. He's got a little note card of sheets, and he's got like 3 or 4 points. It's short, sweet, to the point, so the guys can take it in, they can resonate with it, and then he lets his players do the leading, and I think that's going to be helpful for him this year. I think that they're not going to really do anything different. I think there's going to be a little bit of a fire lit underneath them, but I'm looking forward to seeing what they're going to do. And I just, like I was saying, I have a hard time counting up the Chiefs, man.
1: Really interesting. Chase Daniel joining us. So, Chase, I spoke to Lincoln Riley not long ago, and of course, he coached Kyler Murray at Oklahoma. Like most, he believes that Minnesota is a great, great landing spot for him and a great place to launch his next chapter of his career. With reports that the Vikes have a true competition between Kyler and J.J. McCarthy, how surprised would you be if Kyler did not open up week one?
2: It's Kyler's job.
1: Right.
2: There's no doubt about it. Like the second that they signed Kyler Murray, to me, the end of an era for J.J. McCarthy in Minnesota has happened. Like that's how I took it. Like I look at Kyler as saying, hey, like, we get him on a veteran minimum salary. I think he's $1.3 million. Yes, we still want to develop J.J. McCarthy. But you look at the weapons, right? Jordan Addison, Justin Jefferson, Aaron Jones, TJ Hawkinson, that offensive line is sort of retooled. And KOC, right? Quarterback whisper. I just think that it's one of those things where, sure, on the outside, it looks good. It's a shiny new toy. And J.J. McCarthy, we want to make sure he, you know, hits the ground running in training camp, like he has a chance to win it. And maybe he does. Maybe he actually does. But I just imagine the second that Kyler signed with Minnesota, because in my opinion, Kyler Murray, including the draft, was the best quarterback available in free agency, trade, whatever it may be. And so he could have probably had his pick on where he goes. Why does he pick Minnesota? Well, a couple things. One, I imagine he was promised a starting job, right? You got to go out there, you got to play well. And Kyler Murray, to me, he's played at a top 10 level multiple times in his career. Like the problem with him is just the consistency of doing it. Can he string it back together? Can he do this? Can he do that? All these different things. And he's going to have a chance with a quarterback whisper and Kevin O'Connell to do it. So I just don't see any way that he's not the day one starter.
1: Chase Daniel joining us. Chase, what about the Rams? Like when they took Ty Simpson with the 13th pick, what did you think about that pick? And then when you look at the player, what kind of pro career do you expect him to have?
2: Yeah, I love Ty Simpson, man. Like, just studying him and seeing his game, like, I thought from the start he was a day one, like, round one quarterback. And I know there's been a lot of stuff, right, with Dan Orlovsky, all this stuff saying it. But when you study the tape, the traits scream first round. And, yeah, I get it. He's only played 15, 16 games. There's not a lot of confidence in that. But I was saying it from February, Jim. Like, he needs to go to L.A. He needs to sit for a year. He's going to learn from a future Hall of Famer in Matthew Stafford. He's going to learn from a Hall of Fame coach in Sean McVay, who's won Super Bowls. Like, all this stuff. And for him to go able to do that, it just takes a lot of weight off your shoulders as a rookie. You don't have to go in. You don't have to command the team. You get to go in. You get to be a sponge. You get to learn. I had him on my podcast on YouTube, and we broke down film. And we broke down film from two or three different games, and we're going through it, and we're just talking, you know, like you would in the film room. And I tell you what, before I even ran the play, like, the dude knew exactly what play it was, exactly what happened on the play. He had backstory on it. And I'm not saying, like, that's not, like, normal, but what it is, it's the recall. It's he's a coach's son. He understands it. He's going to get to work. Can Sean McVay help him get better? Yeah, I do think so. I mean, I think this is a thing where you sit a year or two, let Matthew Stafford ride out to the sunset, maybe get another Super Bowl ring, because I think the Rams are fully in, no doubt about it, to win a Super Bowl. I think they have the roster to do it. And then when that happens, then you got a guy in Ty Simpson that you're going to end up loving.
1: Chase Daniel joining us. Chase, unfortunately, one of the biggest stories of the offseason has been Mike Vrabel's involvement with NFL insider Diana Russini. You, of course, hosted a very popular podcast with Diana. I'm just going to ask you this. Have you been able to check in with her at all? Have you had any kind of conversation to see how she's doing since all this transpired?
2: Yeah, look, that's something that's just unfortunate in many different ways, and we haven't really chatted about it. We haven't done any of that, so I'm going to leave that there. That's their business. It has turned into quite the assignment of everything, right? It's like TMZ's covering it, Wall Street Journal, all these things are covering it. So I'm sure she'll land on her feet somewhere, and you know, that's all I'll really say about that.
1: I can respect that. Chase Daniel joining us. Chase, before you go, let me ask you about Fernando Mendoza. Great guy, Great story. You know, we always want to slam guys in a tier one, tier two. When you look at him, do you see a tier one guy, a tier two guy? What do you see?
2: Yeah, I mean, look, I was of the opinion that I thought he was number one overall. I think that he is the most ready to play. I think there are some things in his game that he can improve upon, just like everyone else. The one thing I love about Fernando is that you really cannot measure his heart. You can't measure his brain. You can't measure him talking to his teammates. Like, he's got the it factor without a doubt. And physically, he's 6'5", 240 pounds. Like, he's a big son of a gun, and he can sling it. And look, I think he should play right away. I know there's a lot of people saying, oh, Kirk Cousins is not going to sign there and play, and I get it. Kirk, you know, Kubiak. The one thing I will say that I'm going to be really interested in seeing all these training camp videos, all these preseason games, everything about him is how he handles going under center. How will he do that? He was 99% of the time in shotgun, and that's just not something you can fix right away. I'm sure he was in shotgun from like high school on, because very little high school, college nowadays is under center. You know, Ty Simpson was, but that'll be really interesting. He's a really RPO guy. He's got a really strong arm. He's got a lot to learn, but I think he's going to be really good for the Raiders.
1: Tell you what, some really good information, but that's what you get from somebody who played 14 years in the NFL, former NFL quarterback. He's got that Super Bowl ring. He was a Heisman Trophy finalist at Missouri, and you can see him on YouTube also doing work with ESPN, college football and pro football both. Chase, great to see you. Appreciate you, man. Thank you very much, dude.
2: Thanks for having me on, man.
1: Good having you. Chase Daniel joining us. All right. When we come back, FanDuel predicts. James Kelly's going to join me, the big head. We're going to get down. We're going to talk about the NBA games tomorrow night. We're going to talk about the PGA. We're going to talk about Ronda Rousey and Gina Carano. Lots of things to get down on. Lots of things to predict. FanDuel predicts. We do this every Thursday as part of our new partnership with FanDuel, James Kelly. And I'm going to give him a little bit of room. I'm not saying, big head, you can go ahead and start playing the jukebox, but you have a little bit of room this time to kind of lay out. So we'll have that for you next. FanDuel predicts. James Kelly and I. Also, beef segment coming up, top of hour number three. Your reaction to anything Chase Daniel just said. Telephone number is toll-free, 1-800-636-8686. FanDuel predicts. That segment's coming up next.

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1: All right, let's put this thing into our number two. Remember, I often say this on Thursdays when we have a beef day. When we front load, the show moves quickly and all of a sudden you show up and there it is. So start thinking about what you want to beef about. That's going to be at the top of the next hour. You can call with your beefs. You can write your beefs in. You can email your beefs. That's coming up in hour number three. But right now, one of the things that I love best about our new partnership with FanDuel Predicts is we get to do this. It's a reason for me to bring back the Big Head. Every single Thursday, we now have a segment. So, because it's Thursday, we do have another edition of FanDuel Predicts. We do it every single Thursday now at this time. So, if you have not done so already, what you need to do, do it right now. Download the FanDuel Predicts app. That way you can get down with us. Download the app, get the $25 pop that comes along with doing so, and then put the dough to work. That's exactly what I did months ago, and I'm on that app every single day. Fact, it's a blast. I love it. And I know my dude, James Kelly, the Big Head, is as well. And again, it's available in all 50 states. He joins me every Thursday at this time to do what we're about to do right now. Head, what's going on? How you doing, dude? What's good?
2: I'm doing great, man. Great show so far. I love Chase Daniel. Big Chase Daniel fan here.
1: All right, so is the other shoe going to drop, or do you love Chase Daniel?
2: I do. You know, I used to love his podcast, too. I think it was called Sex City, or Scoop City, my bad. Scoop City, great podcast. He has a lot of great insight.
1: Did you notice I didn't do that, dude? I did not go there. I did not do that. I treated that with the requisite respect. Wait, are you a clone or are you a professional?
2: Have you ever thought about how people get scooped sometimes? Maybe.
1: Okay, get it all out, Head. Whenever you're done.
2: I was just wondering if there's like an AJ Brown in New England at question or something in there or not. But I mean, we could wait for that.
1: You done?
2: We're good. Yeah, I'm done.
1: Are you sure you're done?
2: Yeah, I'm done.
1: Are you sure you're good?
2: Hey, how about Dasmati? Love it. Love the picture, Alvin. Okay, I'm done. Absolutely done.
1: Hey, I'm so glad you're back. And by being so glad that you're back, what I'm really thinking and saying is, why did I do this? Why did I bring you back, bro?
2: I don't know, man.
1: Why did I bring you back, bro?
2: That's what I'm wondering right now. Yeah. I was like, man, maybe he appreciates me like LeBron.
1: After the intro, I'm already asking myself why I brought you back. Bro, did I or did I not tell the story a million times that when you came to Vegas and we had a meeting with another client, you put your feet up, you F-bombed them, and you demanded a drink?
2: Oh, whoa, whoa, whoa, whoa, whoa. You did.
1: Hold up.
2: Yeah.
1: Dasmati.
2: Look at that. Look at that.
1: Bro,
2: my.
1: Dude, what happened? You leave this show. You used to be Ross from Friends. And now who are you?
2: Is he working at a weed shop or a school, Alvin said? What is he doing?
1: Dude,
2: I'm a hacky sack?
1: For real, man. Do you work at a dispensary or do you work for the city? That's Dasmati?
2: All places in and out too, which you used to work at. I mean, this guy is something else, dude.
1: Dude, I don't even think he could get a job at In-N-Out looking like that. Dasmati,
2: maybe not.
1: The hell happened to you?
2: They'd only need him for a weekend, then he'd quit and say he had to move on to somewhere else. But you know,
1: that's exactly what will happen. You know what? He got a job where he knows he's not fireable, so he just shows up looking like whatever he wants. Right? He works for the city. He works for the city government. Like, hey man, facial hair policy doesn't apply to me. Haircuts does not apply to me. What are they gonna do? Fire me?
2: Yeah.
1: What are they gonna do? Fire me? I'm Ross. But you can't pass for Ross anymore, dude. Look at you.
2: Dude, damn, that's what happened to Ross after he left Friends, I guess.
1: Yeah, but I saw the other day, though, they still in residuals. They all still make like $20 million a year. Never mind that they made $1 million an episode. When $1 million an episode probably was $20 million an episode, they all still make $20 million while they sleep. So I don't think you have to worry about Ross.
2: Except Bing.
1: All right, Chandler, Bing. You're having yourself a day, Head. All right, dude, just get it all out, Head. Alvin, I can't believe you've been sitting on that pick. I cannot believe you've been sitting on that pick of Dasmati. I would have never.
2: I know.
1: It's one of those things, again, where if you would ask me to ID that person, you could have given me months.
2: Yeah, there's no way.
1: I would have never known that was Dasmati. At all.
2: Me neither.
1: At all.
2: Yeah, me neither. Yeah.
1: All right, Head. You ready to do this?
2: I am, yes, absolutely.
1: FanDuel, yes. I said you had extra room and runway, but not this much.
2: I just took it, yeah.
1: Right, yes, you did. We're already chasing. Man, you're about as safe with that extra runway or roadway as Tiger is pilled out of his mind. The car is already on the side of the road, Ed. Thank you very much.
2: Dude, I'm glad you brought him up, Tiger, because this PGA Championship is kind of like Tiger, right? Back in the day, it used to be Tiger be the field. Boom, just like that. That's no longer the case. It's kind of now Scotty and Rory be the field. I mean, they have won four of the last five majors, and if you bet that both of them on FanDuel Predicts before it started, you could have made an all right profit had either one of them won. In real-time odds, those odds are even better because Rory poltered it out there. He's plus four for the day. He alone, I think the last time I saw him was
1: that blister, man. He's got that blister.
2: Done. He's done. He's caked out. Now, Scheffler, he's back on. He struggled a little bit here, and now he's still the favorite again. I think he's at plus 310, so, of course, you could always hit him. What I'm looking for, a big hitter with these massive fairways and the rough, that's the funny thing out there. All week long, I saw some contradictive reports on the Kemp.
1: Contraceptive? Now you're making up words?
2: No, not contraceptive. I use that on my podcast.
1: Mispronouncing words. Well, actually, it's all one and the same. You're just making up words now. You saw some contradictive reports.
2: Right. On the kempt or unkemptness of the course. Is it rough? Is it not rough? I kind of see both out there now. So accuracy.
1: The unkemptness of the rough.
2: Right.
1: But
2: right.
1: You saw contradictive reports on the unkemptness, and it's unkempt of the rough.
2: Well, they said, yes, but they say it was kempt, and they said it was unkempt. I'm which one is it?
1: So bad to have you back. I just want to be very clear about that. It is so incredibly bad to have you back.
2: Point being, accuracy off the tee could come into play here. So I'm going to go with a couple guys here. Cameron Young.
1: Why didn't you just say that? Why didn't you just say that accuracy off the tee was important this week?
2: I wanted to point out these reports. You got to really pay attention
1: because they're contradictive. Anyway, go ahead.
2: That's that word right there. Yes. Yeah. So my point, Cameron Young, I'm going to take him at plus. What do they got right now on FanDuel Predicts right there?
1: Man,
2: I was seeing him at plus 1,000, but it did fall down a little bit. That's fine. Let's go with him at plus 809. I like that. Maybe he can get it done. He's still out on the course right now. The second person I'm going to go with, Matt Fitzpatrick. He's as accurate as anyone off the tee in the game right now. And in the last 2 months, he's got three wins in a second place. He's out on the course right now. The putting with him and Young, it is worrisome because the greens are massive here. I mean, they're absolutely massive.
1: Boy, Brooks is dropping. I saw Brooks plus.
2: Yeah.
1: I saw him high threes, maybe even 4,000 earlier.
2: Yeah, and he actually started playing. You know who's out early after the first round pretty good is Jordan Spieth, dude. Mm-hmm. I think you can get him for plus 3,000. That's pretty good odds itself, too, and he's playing good. But we're going to go with Fitzpatrick and Cameron Young. Yes, he's playing well.
1: So you like Cameron Young coming back. All right.
2: Yeah.
1: All right. Yep. Anything else, or are we moving on?
2: That's it for the PGA Championship there. Let's do some basketball, though.
1: What I meant to get into was, I don't know about you, I just got wrecked at the Masters, and I've been since the Masters been trying to build up my bankroll and build it back, because after the NFL season I was sitting really nicely and just got destroyed, because we always do so well in the majors, except that I got too confident with it.
2: So are you gonna hit something now, or are you gonna wait still till tomorrow? Are you waiting or what?
1: I'll probably hit during the break. Now that I've heard yours,
2: Xander's very, very good pick too. I mean, he's on fire. He's in the clubhouse for the day. I think he's 2 under, so that's great value on
1: him
2: as well.
1: If you can, you should be sure to post your stuff if you remember. Okay. If you can, if you know how. All right. Let's talk some NBA. Yep. Cavs and Pistons. Man, what a weird series. What a weird series to predict. But it's not going to stop us from predicting it. What do you think happens after the Pistons choked away a critical game when nobody had won on the road and now they have to go on the road?
2: Yeah, that's going to be tough, right? Because Detroit has not played well this postseason on the road at all, and Cade's gotten no help. Tobias Harris started off the series on fire last two games. He's 12 of 36 from the floor. And big game James, dude. Larden's playing better the last few games.
1: I said it, man. He is.
2: Did you?
1: Yeah. No, I was saying, did you? Do you ever watch the show or listen to the show? The point that we made is the guy's never, ever shown up when it mattered most until last night.
2: I know, but if you're a Cleveland fan, are you a little worried now that it's 6-7 coming up? I'd want to finish in 6, and no way in the world we go, right?
1: They should hire Doc Rivers right now.
2: That'd be great. That'd be fantastic. Big story of the game, though. The Cleveland Bigs are taking it to Detroit without a doubt. Max Strus, dude, he is balling. 6 threes in game 5.
1: Nobody likes him better than Chuck, man. Charles loves him.
2: Such a great line. He is the absolute
1: Charles
2: best.
1: Like, he's a pretty man.
2: He is a pretty man. He's a pretty man,
1: and he's a pretty effective big, too. And
2: he's not Das Mati. No offense, Rob. Just saying.
1: But by the way, nobody is.
2: Nobody is.
1: I can't believe, man. Das Mati.
2: Cleveland, good, the other worry, 6-0 this postseason at home, and they're winning by an average of 9.3 points. But ATS, Detroit, dude, 9-3 as an away underdog. I'm going to take the points, actually. And surprise everybody. I'm going Detroit.
1: You know what? I am too, actually.
2: Yeah.
1: I don't trust either one of them at all.
2: Mm-hmm.
1: And I don't trust Detroit. I don't trust anybody not named Cade Cunningham. But I'm going to do the same thing. I'll take those points. I'm with you on that.
2: Poop hole. It's so good to have Alvin back. Hey, the poop hole. Play that again. That was
3: the
2: good.
3: The poop hole, Detroit.
2: There we go. All right.
1: Dude, it's good to have Alvin back, but it's not good to have you back. Let's make a distinction. It's good that Alvin never left and he's still here. But you know what, though? All right, I rethought that. To be fair, it's not good to have you back, James.
2: I know. But, you know, don't take me for granted like LeBron.
1: Okay, this is granted. You probably didn't hear this yesterday. Spurs, I was talking about the Wolves.
2: The Wolves.
1: And this dude shows
2: the
1: up.
2: Wolves?
1: And the Wolves. Hits me. He's like, hey, Rome, 26-year clone. Not 26 years old, or we would have run him. 26-year clone. If you say Wolves one more time, man, that's probably it. I said, number one, bro. It's Wolves because of James Kelly. It's a joke.
2: The Wolves.
1: Number two, of all the things that I've said over the last 26 years, me calling the Wolves, he's like, it's not funny, it's not the clever, Wolves. I've had enough, Rome. I'm like, the Wolves?
2: He emailed it. Yeah.
1: He emailed it. I'm like, bro, in this world where it is so hard to keep and maintain audience, the last thing I ever want to do is run off somebody who's been here 26 years. But if you're that butthurt and you're that pissed over me wolvings the Wolves, when I love the Wolves, go, bro.
3: But
1: have a good life, man. I mean, do you believe this?
2: No, and the sad thing is I still don't know what it really is. I don't get it. I'm not even playing. I don't know if it's a Wolves or Wolves. I don't understand what I'm saying wrong. So I'm going to keep saying what I think
1: even
2: it is.
1: Even worse, we're not intentionally disrespecting the Wolves.
2: No, I'm just an idiot.
1: James Kelly's just a moron. He doesn't even know what they are. He doesn't know if they're Wolves or Wood or Wolves or...
2: Half the thing that Alvin plays wrong. Over and over, I don't get what it's wrong with half the stuff I say.
1: Right.
2: Like Winthrop. I don't even get that. I don't even know what the hell that is. You don't get half the words
1: in the world. That's why you make them up and you mispronounce them.
2: Yeah,
1: this guy's like, that's it, Rome. Like, I always make that joke about, that's it, Rome, now you've gone too far. But that guy actually meant it. That's it, Rome, now you've gone too far. If I hear you call them the Wolves one more time, that's it. All right.
2: Yeah, damn.
1: Go find Eric in Orlando and boycott the show, and the two of you can be there together boycotting us over the Wolves. Anyway, regarding the... Wolves and the Spurs. Wolves. What are we looking at here? There is your number.
2: We got five and a half here. Spurs on the road. They're the favorite. The books think the series is iced. And after watching Dikembe Wembanyama in game 5, it's hard to argue against that. Minnesota is in trouble in game 5.
1: Dude, he's going to be so much better than Dikembe. I love Dikembe. How insane is this guy?
2: I don't do hot takes. If he stays healthy, he's going to be the greatest player in the history of basketball.
1: Right. Actually.
2: It's not even close.
1: And this whole nonsense about who's the GOAT?
2: Yeah.
1: Wemby?
2: Wemby is going to be,
1: if
2: absolutely.
1: If Wemby stays healthy, Wemby is going to be the GOAT.
2: You can't build a guy
1: No offense,
2: like that.
1: Braun. No offense, Mike, and I'm a Mike guy. No offense, anybody. It's going to be Wemby if he's healthy.
2: It is. Dude, 9'5" is all you call him, something like that, and shooting,
1: 9'8", but
2: 9'8", yeah. I took 3 inches off of him, but dude,
1: 9'8", but he plays like he's 6'4", and he's got at the handle of a guy who's 6'2", everything.
2: And the only thing Minnesota's doing to him right now is the last and final thing. It's like the Jordan rules, right? You're going to rough him up. You're going to play tough with him. You're going to play physical with him. In this game, it is a little bit interesting because they did change the whistle in San Antonio. They said, that is not flying. Absolutely. So that could help Minnesota. My worry is just Julius Randle, as always. He's shooting 36% from the floor this series.
1: Correct me. I love how you went right to Julius Randle.
2: He's on my list.
1: One season
2: after scoring 6 and 5 points in 2 of their 5-game season-ending series v. OKC, he's shooting 36% this series.
1: And?
2: So he's doing his things, right? But I do believe in Chris Finch. I think he's great. It's just how that whistle is going to freaking be called tomorrow night. And he's got to make some changes because the AO, Jaden, Julius, and Rudy thing is not working. I don't know, man. ATS, the Spurs have covered 7 of 10 this postseason, but I'm going to take the points.
1: I thought you might. And I might. You know what? Yeah. I feel better about taking the points in the other game than I do this game.
2: Yeah.
1: Minnesota at home, you know they're a tough out. They're a gritty, tough team. We love Finch. We know he's going to make his adjustments. I don't know that he can adjust Julius Randle into anything other than he is.
2: Nothing. Dude,
1: you've even dragged me down to your level with Randle.
2: He's terrible.
1: But 5.5 at home in an elimination game, I'll hit that with you, Ed. All right, so before you go, and it's a long segment, and frankly, I should probably stay within the lines, but man, how great is FanDuel? How great is this relationship?
2: I absolutely love it.
1: So fun. I love it. So this next one is not on FanDuel Predicts. It's on FanDuel Proper.
2: Right.
1: Rhonda v. Gina. Netflix. Yeah. You know you and I, well, they all know you and I love us some combat sports.
2: Absolutely.
1: Is that what this is at this point? Okay, a little background for folks who don't know how legendary these two were. Many, many years ago.
2: And
1: then what do you make of this?
2: Yeah. Way to put yourself out there, Rhonda, booking a fight against a 44-year-old who hasn't thrown a non-Hollywood movie punch in 17 years. Only way Rhonda can get in trouble is if she does what she did towards the end of her career in the UFC, thinking she's more of a stand-up fighter than an arm-ripper offer. Holly Holm and Amanda Nunes should have taught her that lesson. I don't know if it did. I think it did. I mean, the odds are saying it's ridiculous right now.
1: I got a weird comp. So I stopped skiing as a kid, when I was 12. And then we bought this house on a ski mountain 30 years later, and I picked up exactly where I left off. I learned nothing new. Do you think these two come back? I mean, they're older for sure. They're not as athletic for sure. Do you think they learned anything new in the gym? Do you expect them to come back any different than they were other than much older?
2: No, much older for sure. And
1: did they get better, but did they change their game? Or is Rhonda just going to run across the octagon and try to rip Gina's arm off? I mean, she should, right?
2: Because she's getting way too comfortable. She hasn't fought in 10 years almost, right? In the last 2 or 3 fights, she wanted to stand up and do the Gaethje thing. Like, very rarely a wrestler can go do what Justin Gaethje did, and Rhonda wanted to do that. What I'm worried about, I see a lot of stuff online where she's still sparring and standing up and doing those other things. That actually gives Gina a shot. She should get back to the original Ronda Rousey and just go tackle her and rip her arm off. I mean, that's what
1: judo,
2: she needs to
1: man.
2: Do.
1: Judo, man. Go judo.
2: Yeah. 100%.
1: You know, she's talking about all the neurological damage that she had back in the day from fighting. So why do you want to stand in the middle of the cage and just strike and trade?
2: Yeah, that's called a pride getting freaking ruined is her neurological damage after what Holly and Amanda did to her. So,
1: bro, you got a little thing about Rhonda today.
2: Well, dude, she talked big, right? And I loved Rhonda at one time, and she was fantastic, and she changed the sport without question. But the way she left the game and hid for 5 years, we've never seen, and the amount of bleep she talked, we've never seen anybody on that level ever do anything. Yeah,
1: the MMA community did not respond well to that and still doesn't.
2: Dude, how could they? And then now she's coming back and going out, all those guys saying the same stuff. And then she brings this fight back as a cupcake, basically, fight against Gina. I mean, if she loses this, terrible look for her. I don't know how she possibly could do that because Gina doesn't look like she's in fighting shape herself right now, and she's 44 years old. So, but the bet, real quick, because the odds are so jacked up, Ronda minus 590, Gina plus 390, we're going to double it with one of our favorite guys, Nate Diaz. We're going to do a little parlay here. Nate's an underdog at plus 160 against Mike Perry. If you combine the two, Ronda winning this fight because she should, and Nate, you could get a plus 295 parlay. Ooh. So we're going to try that.
1: Okay, well, that's a good number, but and we love Nate. I will love Nate when Nate's 80 and double smoking magic. Dope and talking junk double on the street. But do you think he's going to win the fight?
2: You know, it's a good question. Now, they both haven't fought MMA in a long time, right? Mike's been over in the bare knuckle thing. He's the king of violence. He loves those kind of things. But Nate was fighting better fighters at the end of their MMA UFC careers, right? And he's beat people who Mike hasn't. The question is, did Nate kind of freak? That's great, Alvin. I forgot about that one.
1: I tried to forget about it.
2: Oh my gosh, that's one of the greatest soundbites of all times. Oh jeez. The question is, did Nate age himself out in the whole thing? I don't know if he has or not. It'll be a boxing match. They'll stand up. Nate is the better boxer. He has a reach advantage. Mike is younger. But, I mean, dude, it's not unheard of for Nate to win this fight. Absolutely.
1: No, never. Yeah. Never. Yeah. All right, Head. Great. No, not a great job. I'm accustomed to saying great job, but it was not a great job today, to be honest with you. I'm not even sure I'm happy you're back. But
2: always good to see you, Jim.
1: Yeah, it's somewhat good to see you as well. All right, Ed, have a great weekend. Let's get down. Nice job. All right, James Kelly, we do that every Thursday now. That is part of our FanDuel Predicts relationship. We do that every single Thursday. That was fun. That was a lot of fun. And by the way, with all his nonsense, you cut through the nonsense, there's a lot of good information in that. All right, so why don't you get to the FanDuel Predicts app? If you've not done so already, just download the app, get the $25 pop that comes along with it. It's a blast. I use it every single day.
3: Get your ass to boss.
1: 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I love it. All right, and I'm going to get right to it as soon as I do this. 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
22: If you're someone who isn't super active, just thinking about the amount of exercise you're supposed to get every week can feel daunting. 75 minutes of vigorous exercise, 150 minutes of moderate intensity exercise. It's a lot, but I have some good news for you in the form of a recent study out of Norway. Researchers found that for most sedentary people, getting just 5 more minutes of meaningful movement a day had a statistically significant impact on their expected lifespan. So did reducing the amount of time they sat every day by just 30 minutes. That's not to say that this bare minimum is what you should aspire to, but I think it's a good reminder that doing something is always better than doing nothing. The point is, just get started. Work just a little bit more movement into your daily routine, and don't even think of it as exercise. I'm Dr. Sanjay Gupta, helping you live a better life.
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4: Rhonda had a mental breakdown and went dark for a year, came back to get Nunez'd, quit the sport, total weakling and not a champion.
5: Keep calling, weaklings.
4: All right. The fact of the matter is, she was a champion, and she was, for a minute, as big as anything in the world of MMA. Period. Not the biggest female fighter, but as big as anything in that promotion. Like, Conor McGregor big. She was that big. I mean, she parlayed that into movies and books and all types of things. Now, the other stuff that you say is not unfair. I mean, she had that one move. And early on, when she exploded on the scene, she used it to her advantage. But then other fighters, other female fighters, studied her, saw the amount of money that she was making, and said, I want in. Remember, Dana White, if you go back a minute, Dana White was on record as saying, I will never, ever pit female fighters against one another. We're never doing that. The company is never doing that. And then Ronda came in, and Ronda was the biggest thing in the company, literally, male or female. And then Dana's like, well, we're doing that. We're going to do that. And then other people like Holly Holmes and Amanda Nunes, some that were already legitimate fighters. And then others saw an opportunity, like, she's really not that good. She has one dominant move, and she's intimidating. But if you take that one dominant move away from her, then she's nothing. And all these other fighters knew it, and they wanted what she had, of course, because she was getting extremely wealthy and famous. I've told the story before. I was in New York for one of my NFL Today and CBS hits, and I was in my hotel room watching that fight, and I was like, holy crap. Holly Holmes is beating the living crap out of her. I mean, she's beating her down. I mean, it was hard to watch. And I'm like, wow. And then everything changed. And then the MMA community did not respond well to Ronda's response to that. Because we see it all the time, right? Everybody gets beat. Everybody gets beat. And you've got to handle it a certain way. And there's a fundamental respect among gladiators. But, you know, Ronda kind of slinked back into town, into LAX. And she covered her head and she wouldn't show her face. And nobody liked that reaction. Then she went away and she came back. And then Amanda Nunes did the same thing to her. And then she went away. And, you know, look, I'm happy to see Ronda. I always liked Ronda. I interviewed Ronda early on. She was absolutely magnificent in an interview on my Showtime show. I've never had an issue with her, but she's talking a lot of junk right now. And she's talking a lot of junk. Like, she's taking it upon herself to right the wrongs of MMA and address things like fighter pay. And I get it. I understand that. But she's talking a big game. And to James Kelly's point, it's one thing if Ronda were to come back after all this time and fight, frankly, a legitimate fighter. Not Gina Carano, who hasn't fought in 20 years and went out and not in a good way. Like, the way Ronda tells the story, Ronda saw an interview with Gina and thought, man, she's not in a good place. She's not good mentally. She's not good physically. I'm going to reach out to her because we're both pioneers. You know what? We both need this. We didn't go out on our own terms. So why don't we fight one another? And then Ronda takes the fight to Dana. And then Dana White can't negotiate the deal. And then Ronda goes to Netflix and Jake Paul and gets the deal. And now Ronda's saying all that ails MMA and UFC. So, you know, it depends on who you believe, what you want to believe. And then what's going to happen? Are you going to watch it? And what are we going to get? Are we going to get a really good fight? Or are we

0: going to get a really underwhelming fight between a couple of aged out fighters who are coming back to get paid. I don't know. I really don't know. Am I interested? Sure. I'll watch it. But what Vic is saying, other than the way he started that take with Ronda was never a champion, that's not accurate. It's like saying Ronda was never an Olympic medalist. That would not be accurate. She was. But yes, she had that one move. And that one move worked for a number of fights until it didn't. And then she got beat up pretty badly and went away. Alex Perez, quote, I love when you give us people with mental health issues a shout out. That makes my day better. I love listening to you because you were real. And I also love your reinvention podcast. I learned something positive from you. Thank you, Jim. You are the best. No, thank you, Alex. I appreciate that. Now, mental health is real. In fact, we were going to talk to Kyle Long about mental health today, and then unfortunately that got away from us. But I'll try and reset that for you. Dylan Rudolph, quote, Rome, my wife coaches travel volleyball on the national level. She has a mantra she instills in her girls. The mantra is no bubbles. When closing a game, you hold them underwater until there are no bubbles. Finish the damn game. Let's go. No bubbles. I like that. In other words, drown their asses. I like that. No bubbles. I've never heard that before. Same point. No bubbles. Choke them out. Boot on the throat. Whatever it is. Don't leave it to the ref show. Don't leave it to the judges. Don't leave it to anything. Don't leave it to a bad bounce. Don't leave it to chance. When you have a team beat, finish them. Or this is what's going to happen. And this is why nobody wants to hear about the ref show. That's why when you ask me, yeah, Rome, was it a foul? My response was, I don't even care. It's not material. It's not relevant to me. I don't give a damn. I don't care. Yeah, Rome, but was it a foul? Yes. Yes. But that's not why you lost, and it doesn't matter, so I don't care. You're up 15, game 5, at home. Most important game in 2 decades. Finish the freaking game. You're up 9, 2:40 to go. 98% win probability rate. Finish the freaking game. Why do you finish the game? So you don't give the ref show a chance to go ref show. Even this guy's teaching, or this guy's wife is teaching his teenage girls, they're a travel volleyball squad, no bubbles. Oh, yeah, I know. It just hit me. Dear Rome, that's also my mantra. Signed, Bison D. Ah, damn, Rome. I was about to hit send. Don't. I know you clones better than you clones know yourselves. I know what you think before you think it. You thought that was so fire. You thought that was going to be such a fire take. It's not. It's not. My point is, if they're teaching this to athletes at a very young age, no bubbles. Believe me, you know it by the time you get to the NBA. And sure, you're going up against other NBAers. Man, finish the freaking game. And don't come in here and cry to me about how Tony Brothers went Tony Brothers. Brother. And he ripped that from us. No, he didn't. Man, don't look for the bailout from Mayor Brothers. Brother. Mr. Mayor, to you. All right, when we come back, set it up. What's your beef? Beef segment, top of the hour. Also, the PGA. Some funny things happening in that tourney already that I want to get to. All of that still ahead. The After Hour with Adam Rank. That will be at the top of hour number 4, so look for that. Do not go anywhere. Good day today. Good show. Stay tuned.
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15: You ever wonder why the same cold virus makes some people so sick and others not sick at all? Well, according to an interesting new study out of Yale School of Medicine, one key factor is how quickly the cells in their noses, called nasal cells, respond to the virus and contain it. It's called the interferon response, and it can vary for different people. Now, when that response gets inhibited, it can trigger a different reaction, which leads to excessive mucus production and inflammation. In other words, a cold that is a lot more miserable. Of course, there are other factors at play: your genetics, any underlying conditions, immunity from vaccinations or previous infections. If you are trying really hard not to get sick, high quality masks, they can be very effective. Also, good old-fashioned hand washing. And remember not to touch your face. I'm Dr. Sanjay Gupta, helping you live a better life.
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0: The beef segment, top of the hour. Here's something I want to get into, and David Britton gets me into this. David Britton writes, I'm just jumping right into this. If you own the show and Janet is CEO, why no more after hour? All right, point of clarification. I do own the show. I am the CEO. Janet is COO. But you are right. There is no more after hour. So I made the announcement yesterday during the after hour that this is the final week of the after hour. The after hour, of course, is our fourth hour. And the after hour airs only on the Rome TV channel. The entire 4 hours air on the Rome TV channel and the platforms. We have 9 platforms on the Rome TV channel, but the after hour was exclusive to the Rome TV channel, and you couldn't get it on the radio, and you couldn't get it on X, only on the Rome TV channel. So David Britton asks, if you own the show and Janet is CEO, why no more after hour? My man, you just answered your own question. Because I am the owner and the CEO, and Janet is the COO, and we've decided to no longer do the after hour.
1: I am them.
0: We are them. So it didn't get canceled. I made the announcement yesterday, and I'm going to take a minute and talk about this so I can do this properly. We are going to end the after hour after almost a year and a half, and I could not be more proud of the program. It was such a blast. It was a blast. It was a blast because it was very different. It was not hour number 4 of this show. I kept trying to direct you to it and tell you it's not the fourth hour of the jungle. It's actually a standalone program. We have the 3-hour jungle, and then we have the after hour, and the after hour is a standalone entity. And what made it different was I had a co-host. I've never had a co-host my entire career, except maybe dating way, way, way, way back to the early San Diego days where I did a few shows with another host or co-host. But I've always been a standalone single host show. So we started doing this, and we started off with Will Blackman, who was great. And then we had T-Bob, who was great. And then we had Adam Rank, who's been great. And we've done this for about a year and a half, and it's been absolutely awesome. The reason we made the decision, all right, nobody told us to do it. The Fast Channel people did not tell us to do it. The sponsors did not tell us to do it. We made this decision. The team made this decision collectively. And the reason we're making this decision is we want to make sure, number one, as you've noticed in the last few years, it's like for 25 years, nothing almost ever changed, right? I did the show. I did a TV show. If my contract elapsed, I would do a new contract where I'd go across the street and go to a new network. Almost nothing changed. Over the last 3 or so years, everything has changed. The only constant has been change. So this is more change. So what we're doing is we're going to pour absolutely everything we have into the original 3 hours. Also, the way I laid it out yesterday, I always make the joke that when I started as a host of a 5-hour show. Then that show did really well. So they moved me from night to the day part, and then it was a 4-hour show. And then we crushed that show. And then they made it a 3-hour show. I'm like, damn, I got this thing wired. 5 to 4 to 3. Next stop, 2 hours. Next stop, 1 hour. Next stop, a Rome minute. And then I'm going to work 60 seconds a day, but still get paid all the same amount of money. Problem is, that plan stalled out at 3 hours. In fact, not only did it stall out at 3 hours, I'm going the opposite direction. Now it's a 4-hour show. How long before they come to me and say, hey, Rome, we need that 5th hour? How long before they come to me and say, hey, Rome, you're doing a 5th hour. And by the way, the Scrub Saturday show is coming back. I'm going the wrong way, yo. You know, I say that in jest because it was our decision. We made the decision because we want to pour everything we have into the 3-hour show. Also, we have another decision that I can't make today that falls into this same category of why we're doing this and no longer doing the after hour after this week. So there are more things going on that you don't know about, but that's why we made that decision. The other thing that's important. When we added the after hour, we did so to launch the FAST channel. So we did that because we wanted to give them something exclusive to the FAST channel to give the FAST channel its best opportunity to work. Build an audience. Give them something they can't get anywhere else. Exclusive to the FAST channel. Well, we've done the FAST channel now, and we're humming along a year and a half in. So we're going to pull that back now and take that same energy and pour everything we have into these 3 hours and into something else that we have not announced yet. And the two pods, by the way, and some other things that I'm working on. Both the pods are excellent. Karan Butler is unbelievable this week. You want to check that out. The Reinvention Project pod is excellent. You want to check that out. Don't think for a second I'm looking to do less work. I added a fourth hour. How many people in my position who've done this as long as I have willingly is adding a fourth hour? And don't come at me with, hey, Rome, come on, man. We know you did it because you got $8 zillion. I didn't get $8 zillion to do the fourth hour. Just trust that. Anyway, we're not taking something away from you per se. I know some of you are upset. Come on, Rome. Just do it. Just make the fourth hour of the jungle.
1: Come on.
0: Why are you doing us like that? Because we are evolving. We are reinventing. We are transforming. This is a really challenging time, and I want to make sure that I'm right there, and I'm not losing any MPH, any velo on my fastball. The product is still as good as it's ever been. We are evolving. I am sad about it. We are. I am so proud of the after hour, so proud of the work that we did, so proud of the following that we had. So proud of the XR4TI because everybody dug in. Everybody dug in. Tommy got to produce a TV show for the first time in his career. The XDR down the hall did an incredible job with it. Everybody has been great. I've loved the time that I've spent with my co-hosts. I love the audience that we have. But we're going to keep evolving. We're going to keep reinventing. We're going to keep transforming. And that's all part of it. We're not look, do not know me well enough to know I'm not looking for a hack. I'm not looking for a shortcut. I'm not looking not to work. I will outwork any of you. I will. I am. But it's the brand. You can't stay the same. You have to evolve. Evolve or die. We've done nothing but evolve for the last 3 years, and we're still changing up and still trying to get better. So that's why we made that decision. I understand you're sad. I understand some of you are actually mad, but it was a great experience. And we're going to have two more great days with it. And
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12: You ever wonder why the same cold virus makes some people so sick and others not sick at all? Well, according to an interesting new study out of Yale School of Medicine, one key factor is how quickly the cells in their noses, called nasal cells, respond to the virus and contain it. It's called the interferon response, and it can vary for different people. Now, when that response gets inhibited, it can trigger a different reaction, which leads to excessive mucus production and inflammation. In other words, a cold that is a lot more miserable. Of course, there are other factors at play: your genetics, any underlying conditions, immunity from vaccinations or previous infections. 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Also, good old-fashioned hand washing. 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I'm Dr. Sanjay Gupta, helping you live a better life.
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1: I'm so fly. I'm so
0: Ari, don't be a stranger. Call back. Over engineered. Anyway, that was fun. Did it again. A 40-minute beef segment. Okay. Listen, now that you know, we're down to our last two after hours. We have an after hour today. We have an after hour tomorrow. And then it's a wrap. And it's been an absolute blast. So what do you say you spend the next two after hours? In fact, if you've never seen it, today is the day to do it. Today or tomorrow. But remember, it's only on the Rome TV channel. So it's on the following platforms exclusively, but for 2 days. Roku, Amazon Prime, Plex, LG, TCL, DirecTV, Vizio, Samsung TV Plus. Now remember, for all those platforms, the 3 hours are aired on TV on all of those platforms. But if you want to watch the after hour before it goes away and we call it a wrap, find one of them and check it out today and tomorrow. Do not go anywhere. We're not done.
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3: We're one game away from a Thunder Spurs Western Conference Final. 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
15: I'm Christine Lisi. Live coverage of the first round of the PGA Championship rolls on ESPN. Scottie Scheffler, the top-ranked golfer in the world, in a group at the top of the leaderboard that also includes Justin Thomas. They're 3-under. Rory McIlroy is 7 off the lead. The Pistons facing a bit of a dilemma with their primary big man ahead of a must-win in Game 6 of their second-round NBA playoff series against the Cavaliers tomorrow. What to do about Jalen Duren? He's had a lackluster postseason so far, kept on the bench in OT in last night's loss. ESPN NBA analyst Kendrick Perkins.
16: He's asked to do something that he wasn't ready for.
4: He's not ready for this moment. He's asked to be a Robin to Cade Cunningham in a crucial part on the biggest stage in the postseason. He's not that, but he's only 22 years old. He's going to learn and grow from this.
15: Pistons-Cavs Game 6 tomorrow, 6:30 Eastern ESPN Radio, followed by Spurs up 3-2 at the Timberwolves in Game 6. Baseball, Mariners catcher Cal Raleigh on the injured list with a right oblique strain. First time in his big league career, he's landed on the IL.
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19: E-Dog, what is a game that people take way too seriously?
20: Who knows a good one? But look, for me, this is an easy number one. Pick up basketball at the local YMCA. It's taken way too seriously. Uh-huh. Call your own fouls. I mean, I'll tell a quick story. I played some pickup basketball as when I was living at home back in Albany. It was shortly after college.
19: Yeah.
20: And I got fouled hard in the head, and I came home. I was all woozy, and my mom was like, you got to go to the ER because get just tested for a concussion. Tested negative.
19: Okay.
20: But look, you know, I was just playing pickup 5-on-5, and this guy smacked me right in the face just going up for a layup. We're just playing for fun, guys. So, yeah.
21: And wow. I tell you, there's nothing like testing negative, too. That's big, man.
20: You're not kidding.
21: That is big, E.
19: Which has nothing to do with a concussion.
21: I am apparently. Glad you tested
20: Call me Jackson
21: negative.
20: Dart. I never test positive for a concussion.
17: This is Freddie and Harry.

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1: In the postseason, just in the postseason alone, James Harden also became the 12th player in NBA history with 50 30-point postseason games. And yet, does he still suck in the postseason? 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You're listening to Amber and Ian. That's the voice of Jonathan Zaslow. 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At Zaslow Show is how you find him. At Amber W Sports is how you find me. Let's find Eddie Johnson together, the Sirius XM NBA radio host, kind enough to join us, of course, 17-year NBA vet as well. And Eddie, thanks so much for giving us some of your time here. Does James Harden deserve the postseason reputation that he has?
2: Yeah. I mean, you know, it's and he's had some huge games, right? I mean, 11 games, I think, in the playoffs, he scored over 40 points. So we know what James Harden can do. But unfortunately, you only judge by how you perform in the big games, right? So you go all the way back to 2017, where only 10 points against San Antonio in game six. 2018, Houston, remember that? They missed 27 straight threes, and Harden was a major part of that. They lose to Golden State. And then 2023 versus Boston, game seven, 9 points in a blowout loss playing for the 76ers. So those are the things that James Harden has to overcome. So, yeah, the great 30-point game yesterday on the road to beat a very good Detroit Piston team. But now you got to close the deal. And that's what he's going to be judged on.
3: Eddie, are both these teams, Detroit and Cleveland, both just fighting for the right to lose to the Knicks?
2: I think everybody is saying that. But I think every playoff series is its own entity, as every playoff game is a different game. Because unlike the season, you have a day to just concentrate on that very team that you're playing. And you can make those adjustments. And so I always just remind people and warn them, like, don't carry forward a team that had a bad game and they, you know, got blown out or what have you. It doesn't matter because of the adjustments that's going to be made. And each game is its own entity. So I would say for the people that's just guaranteeing the Knicks that they're going to get past Detroit or Cleveland, I would say pause. First of all, OG Anunoby's got to be healthy. So they're saying that he might be, but we'll see, right? I mean, you're dealing with a hamstring. So, yeah, the funny thing is over the last number of years, what have we seen? We've seen that New York crowd, man, with all the movie stars in the front row, and they're having a great time. You got all the former players that come back, and then you put the camera on them in the fourth quarter of a closeout game, and they just look like somebody just shot them. I would just pause a little bit and just take one game at a time if I was New York.
1: Every time we thought New York was going to do it in the past, they have not. Eddie Johnson joining us here on Amber and Ian Zaslow filling in for Ian tonight. One more on that series, on the Cavs-Pistons series. Before we move on here, Eddie, was it the right call, Tony Brothers not calling a foul on Jared Allen at the end of regulation last night?
2: You know, this is like a murder mystery, right? Who did it? And you got a lot of people with different opinions on it. For me, you know, I'm calling all these Suns games all year, right? And I'm looking at some of the calls that officials make in regards to just maybe touchy-touch fouls or what have you, right? You got the toe-to-toe foul.